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1: It's the decade when we spent so much money on batteries because our Sony Walkman ate six of them a week. Kicking off our all 80s hour with a band who was big then and they still are today. It's Rush.

0: From our small town to your small town, because around here, it's just all one big small town, and we love it. John Mellencamp. Before that, if you were wondering, that was White Lion. They had a couple great songs in the 1980s, and that's what we're doing all 80s, all hour. When we come back, a guy who started the decade as one of David Bowie's gunslingers. By the end of the decade, he was the biggest rock and blues artist in the world. 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

80s to the max with you two from War. I just love the drum sound. Larry Mullen Jr.'s drum sound in that one. Two hearts beat as one on 80s to the max.

0: We hear you singing loud and proud on that one. It's Judas Priest, 80s to the max. Somebody asked me this week if I could pick one song that really felt like the 80s. Maybe not the best song of the 80s, but one that totally just takes you back to that time, to the vibe of the 80s, I guess. It was a great question, and I finally have my answer. We'll play that song next on 80s to the max.
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15: Evening. Cloud cover will stick around across the area tonight, but we're expected to remain mostly dry with temperatures falling down into the middle 50s. Monday brings a mix of sun and clouds with high temperatures into the upper 60s. Temperatures will begin to start warming back up through the middle of the week, and by Wednesday, we'll be back into the middle 70s. Our next meaningful opportunity for showers looks to hold off until around Thursday. I'm meteorologist Emma Keegan with WTOV 9.
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Doesn't get more 80s than that one. Modern English, the band, that was their big hit, I Melt With You. That just encapsulates it right there. We're wrapping up our 80s hour with Aerosmith.

Weekends were made for loud guitars and zero Zoom meetings. 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

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WJER.

0: Lead for Your Head, taking you down to the ocean on UCR Weekend. I'm the captain. 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This is serious business, man. We're sending you to Kansas City, Memorial Day weekend next year. Arrowhead Stadium, that's where the Chiefs play. 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Here's where it gets crazy. 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

0: There's one for the class of 1987, GNR, UCR Weekend. We got UCR Backstage coming up. We could put any bands together, any eras together. It's really, really fun. We have one of the largest collections of live classic rock in the world. And we did this yesterday. I want to continue it on today because it was so fun. All lady rockers. Yes, tonight the ladies take the stage, and they came to turn it all the way up for you. Forget the sugar and spice, my friend. We got Dangerous Women about to take the stage on UCR Backstage.
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13: Evening. Cloud cover will stick around across the area tonight, but we're expected to remain mostly dry with temperatures falling down into the middle 50s. Monday brings a mix of sun and clouds with high temperatures into the upper 60s. Temperatures will begin to start warming back up through the middle of the week, and by Wednesday, we'll be back into the middle 70s. Our next meaningful opportunity for showers looks to hold off until around Thursday. I'm meteorologist Emma Keegan with WTOV 9.

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WJAR.

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1: Did you see our backstage, all lady rockers? She came, she saw, she plugged into a Marshall stack and rocked us. It's Joan Jett. All lady rockers for UCR backstage.

0: Watch UCR backstage, taking you back to Woodstock, 1969. The great Grace Slick giving us some morning maniac music with Jefferson Airplane. Stevie Nicks and Joan Jett in there, all lady rockers. We salute you ladies here on UCR Weekend.
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UCR weekend. Oh, I know. I'm hearing from you people on the UCR app. I didn't play Heart for UCR backstage. I hear you. We'll make it up to you now going crazy. It's Heart. It's UCR weekend.

0: UCR Weekend STP style. We got a couple of Rockiversary birthdays to get to. The great Randy Bachman has a birthday today, founding member of the Guess Who and BTO. He is the B in BTO. Plus, a happy heavenly birthday to Mr. Marvin Adey. We called him Meatloaf. And we will celebrate one of the biggest personalities in rock history coming up in just a few here on UCR Weekend.
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15: Evening. Cloud cover will stick around across the area tonight, but we're expected to remain mostly dry with temperatures falling down into the middle 50s. Monday brings a mix of sun and clouds with high temperatures into the upper 60s. Temperatures will begin to start warming back up through the middle of the week, and by Wednesday, we'll be back into the middle 70s. Our next meaningful opportunity for showers looks to hold off until around Thursday. I'm meteorologist Emma Keegan with WTOV 9.

Happy birthday to Randy Bachman from the Guess Who and that band right there, Bachman Turner Overdrive. 83 years young today, born in beautiful Manitoba, Canada. Also born on this date in 1947, he was born Marvin Adaye, but his seventh grade classmates called him Meatloaf. That name stuck, and he became one of the greatest and biggest personalities in rock and roll. A happy heavenly birthday to Meatloaf on UCR Weekend.

Enter the WJER Birthday Contest, and you can win a celebration package from WJER, the station with the endless list of winners. WJER.

0: Yes, you got Thunderstruck this weekend. It's AC/DC. Before that, a couple of Rockiversary birthdays today. Meatloaf, we lost him in 2022. He would have been 78 years old today. And the great Randy Bachman, who was out on the road doing Guess Who and BTO songs this summer. And that was just fantastic. Happy 83rd birthday to him from all of us here at UCR Weekend.
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0: UCR Weekend Bon Jovi style, planning some more dates in 2027, as is Metallica. We announced it, what, last week, that they're going to be doing some touring in 2027. One of those dates is in Kansas City. That's the show we want to send you to. It's Memorial Day weekend. 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We got airfare, we got hotel, we got tickets to the show. And, oh, I almost forgot, you're going to interview Metallica. Must have slipped my mind. 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Now, for some, that might sound intimidating, but not for you. You know your rock and roll. You know your Metallica. 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They're great guys. You'll have a great time. And you will become part of the Metallica story. Listen, my friend, if you have done nothing else this weekend, at least sign up for this incredible contest. Interview Metallica when we fly you to Kansas City. 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
14: Good evening. Cloud cover will stick around across the area tonight, but we're expected to remain mostly dry with temperatures falling down into the middle 50s. Monday brings a mix of sun and clouds with high temperatures into the upper 60s. Temperatures will begin to start warming back up through the middle of the week, and by Wednesday, we'll be back into the middle 70s. Our next meaningful opportunity for showers looks to hold off until around Thursday. I'm meteorologist Emma Keegan with WTOV 9.

It's the Stones taking us out of here for this weekend. We're back next weekend. Thank you for hanging with us. We hope you have a good week ahead. By the way, don't forget to sign up for that Metallica trip where you get to interview the band. And we'll see you next weekend. Joe Lamardi's the showrunner of UCR Weekend. Thanks to our producer, Johnny Thrash, the guy who somehow keeps all the plates spinning while the rest of us just look at him in awe. Thank you, Johnny. I'm the captain, Herb Ivy. Thank you for loving classic rock as much as we do here on UCR Weekend.

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1: This is AP News Minute. A powerful nor'easter continues to batter the northeastern United States. National Weather Service lead forecaster Bob Orovec.
2: With respect to rainfall, the worst of what's remaining of the storm is going to be today on Sunday, anywhere from northern New Jersey, across Long Island, New York City, into southern New England.
1: Orovec says tidal flooding could linger. A day after President Donald Trump rejected Iran's proposal for reopening the Strait of Hormuz and resuming negotiations, Iranian Foreign Minister Abbas Araghchi tells NBC's Meet the Press it's up to Trump to decide what to do.
3: We stand firm in the face of any new aggression, even if it comes to a doomsday war. But at the same time, we stand ready for diplomacy.
1: And two giant pandas have arrived in Atlanta as part of an agreement between the Chinese and U.S. governments. I'm Donna Water.

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2: Good evening. Cloud cover will stick around across the area tonight, but we're expected to remain mostly dry with temperatures falling down into the middle 50s. Monday brings a mix of sun and clouds with high temperatures into the upper 60s. Temperatures will begin to start warming back up through the middle of the week, and by Wednesday, we'll be back into the middle 70s. Our next meaningful opportunity for showers looks to hold off until around Thursday. I'm meteorologist Emma Keegan with WTOV9.
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1: This is AP News Minute. A powerful nor'easter continues to batter the northeastern United States. National Weather Service lead forecaster Bob Orovec.
2: With respect to rainfall, the worst of what's remaining of the storm is going to be today on Sunday, anywhere from northern New Jersey, across Long Island, New York City, into southern New England.
1: Orovec says tidal flooding could linger. A day after President Donald Trump rejected Iran's proposal for reopening the Strait of Hormuz and resuming negotiations, Iranian Foreign Minister Abbas Araghchi tells NBC's Meet the Press it's up to Trump to decide what to do.
3: We stand firm in the face of any new aggression, even if it comes to a doomsday war. But at the same time, we stand ready for diplomacy.
1: And two giant pandas have arrived in Atlanta as part of an agreement between the Chinese and U.S. governments. I'm Donna Water.
0: We've been in the radio business since 1950. We are the Voice of the Valley, WJER.

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0: Good evening. Cloud cover will stick around across the area tonight, but we're expected to remain mostly dry with temperatures falling down into the middle 50s. Monday brings a mix of sun and clouds with high temperatures into the upper 60s. Temperatures will begin to start warming back up through the middle of the week, and by Wednesday, we'll be back into the middle 70s. Our next meaningful opportunity for showers looks to hold off until around Thursday. I'm meteorologist Emma Keegan with WTOV9.
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1: Good evening. Cloud cover will stick around across the area tonight, but we're expected to remain mostly dry with temperatures falling down into the middle 50s. Monday brings a mix of sun and clouds with high temperatures into the upper 60s. Temperatures will begin to start warming back up through the middle of the week, and by Wednesday, we'll be back into the middle 70s. Our next meaningful opportunity for showers looks to hold off until around Thursday. I'm meteorologist Emma Keegan with WTOV9.
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2: This is AP News Minute. A powerful nor'easter continues to batter the northeastern United States. National Weather Service lead forecaster Bob Orovec.
3: With respect to rainfall, the worst of what's remaining of the storm is going to be today on Sunday, anywhere from northern New Jersey, across Long Island, New York City, into southern New England.
2: Orovec says tidal flooding could linger. A day after President Donald Trump rejected Iran's proposal for reopening the Strait of Hormuz and resuming negotiations, Iranian Foreign Minister Abbas Araghchi tells NBC's Meet the Press it's up to Trump to decide what to do.
4: We stand firm in the face of any new aggression, even if it comes to a doomsday war. But at the same time, we stand ready for diplomacy.
2: And two giant pandas have arrived in Atlanta as part of an agreement between the Chinese and U.S. governments. I'm Donna Water.

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1: Good evening. Cloud cover will stick around across the area tonight, but we're expected to remain mostly dry with temperatures falling down into the middle 50s. Monday brings a mix of sun and clouds with high temperatures into the upper 60s. Temperatures will begin to start warming back up through the middle of the week, and by Wednesday, we'll be back into the middle 70s. Our next meaningful opportunity for showers looks to hold off until around Thursday. I'm meteorologist Emma Keegan with WTOV9.

When you'd yell, I would stay silent. You never noticed I was quiet. I was taught that speaking up was talking back. Always first to say I'm sorry, 'cause I wanted you to like me, and I thought that's what it took to make it last.

0: Good evening. Cloud cover will stick around across the area tonight, but we're expected to remain mostly dry with temperatures falling down into the middle 50s. Monday brings a mix of sun and clouds with high temperatures into the upper 60s. Temperatures will begin to start warming back up through the middle of the week, and by Wednesday, we'll be back into the middle 70s. Our next meaningful opportunity for showers looks to hold off until around Thursday. I'm meteorologist Emma Keegan with WTOV9.
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1: This is AP News Minute. A powerful nor'easter continues to batter the northeastern United States. National Weather Service lead forecaster Bob Orovec.
2: With respect to rainfall, the worst of what's remaining of the storm is going to be today on Sunday, anywhere from northern New Jersey, across Long Island, New York City, into southern New England.
1: Orovec says tidal flooding could linger. A day after President Donald Trump rejected Iran's proposal for reopening the Strait of Hormuz and resuming negotiations, Iranian Foreign Minister Abbas Araghchi tells NBC's Meet the Press it's up to Trump to decide what to do.
3: We stand firm in the face of any new aggression, even if it comes to a doomsday war. But at the same time, we stand ready for diplomacy.
1: And two giant pandas have arrived in Atlanta as part of an agreement between the Chinese and U.S. governments. I'm Donna Water.

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1: Good evening. Cloud cover will stick around across the area tonight, but we're expected to remain mostly dry with temperatures falling down into the middle 50s. Monday brings a mix of sun and clouds with high temperatures into the upper 60s. Temperatures will begin to start warming back up through the middle of the week, and by Wednesday, we'll be back into the middle 70s. Our next meaningful opportunity for showers looks to hold off until around Thursday. I'm meteorologist Emma Keegan with WTOV9.
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evening. Cloud cover will stick around across the area tonight, but we're expected to remain mostly dry with temperatures falling down into the middle 50s. Monday brings a mix of sun and clouds with high temperatures into the upper 60s. Temperatures will begin to start warming back up through the middle of the week, and by Wednesday, we'll be back into the middle 70s. Our next meaningful opportunity for showers looks to hold off until around Thursday. I'm meteorologist Emma Keegan with WTOV 9.

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1: This is AP News Minute. A powerful nor'easter continues to batter the northeastern United States. National Weather Service lead forecaster Bob Orovec.
2: With respect to rainfall, the worst of what's remaining of the storm is going to be today on Sunday, anywhere from northern New Jersey, across Long Island, New York City, into southern New England.
1: Orovec says tidal flooding could linger. A day after President Donald Trump rejected Iran's proposal for reopening the Strait of Hormuz and resuming negotiations, Iranian Foreign Minister Abbas Araghchi tells NBC's Meet the Press it's up to Trump to decide what to do.
3: We stand firm in the face of any new aggression, even if it comes to a doomsday war. But at the same time, we stand ready for diplomacy.
1: And two giant pandas have arrived in Atlanta as part of an agreement between the Chinese and U.S. governments. I'm Donna Water.

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1: Good evening. Cloud cover will stick around across the area tonight, but we're expected to remain mostly dry with temperatures falling down into the middle 50s. Monday brings a mix of sun and clouds with high temperatures into the upper 60s. Temperatures will begin to start warming back up through the middle of the week, and by Wednesday, we'll be back into the middle 70s. Our next meaningful opportunity for showers looks to hold off until around Thursday. I'm meteorologist Emma Keegan with WTOV9.
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1: It's a fresh week. We'll keep on getting you qualified for the chance to go see Metallica in Kansas City. We'll look to get you some hang time with the band as well. And as far as I know, you don't have to hang out with me, so there's an extra added bonus. It's Wardlaw. Let's get together tonight on the show and dig into the vault for some cool stuff from the Moody Blues and Ted Nugent, which is kind of a frightening combination, but I like it. Summer, you know, summer might be a thing of the past, but we're going to make it feel like it's right now with UCR Backstage. And, of course, your requests are king. We will see you later at 7 p.m. for Ultimate Classic Rock.
2: Good evening. Cloud cover will stick around across the area tonight, but we're expected to remain mostly dry with temperatures falling down into the middle 50s. Monday brings a mix of sun and clouds with high temperatures into the upper 60s. Temperatures will begin to start warming back up through the middle of the week, and by Wednesday, we'll be back into the middle 70s. Our next meaningful opportunity for showers looks to hold off until around Thursday. I'm meteorologist Emma Keegan with WTOV9.
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1: This is AP News Minute. A powerful nor'easter continues to batter the northeastern United States. National Weather Service lead forecaster Bob Orovec.
2: With respect to rainfall, the worst of what's remaining of the storm is going to be today on Sunday, anywhere from northern New Jersey, across Long Island, New York City, into southern New England.
1: Orovec says tidal flooding could linger. A day after President Donald Trump rejected Iran's proposal for reopening the Strait of Hormuz and resuming negotiations, Iranian Foreign Minister Abbas Araghchi tells NBC's Meet the Press it's up to Trump to decide what to do.
3: We stand firm in the face of any new aggression, even if it comes to a doomsday war. But at the same time, we stand ready for diplomacy.
1: And two giant pandas have arrived in Atlanta as part of an agreement between the Chinese and U.S. governments. I'm Donna Water.

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1: Good evening. Cloud cover will stick around across the area tonight, but we're expected to remain mostly dry with temperatures falling down into the middle 50s. Monday brings a mix of sun and clouds with high temperatures into the upper 60s. Temperatures will begin to start warming back up through the middle of the week, and by Wednesday, we'll be back into the middle 70s. Our next meaningful opportunity for showers looks to hold off until around Thursday. I'm meteorologist Emma Keegan with WTOV 9.

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1: Good morning. I'm Pastor Dave Geyer, and I serve the Fries Valley, Janadin, Hutton, and Uhrichsville Moravian congregations. Welcome to Morning Devotions on WJER. In the sixth chapter of Luke's Gospel, Jesus makes an intriguing promise. He says, "Give, and it will be given to you. A good measure, pressed down, shaken together, running over, will be put into your lap. For the measure you give will be the measure you get back." Here, Jesus is teaching about generosity. Jesus' original audience lived in a country economy where many people's income came from the grain they grew in their fields. And so to get his message across, Jesus paints a word picture that would have immediately connected with them. Listening to Jesus, we picture a farmer going to his grain store, filling a bag with wheat or barley, and then generously giving that bag of grain away. Perhaps he gives it to a neighbor in need or gives it as a grain offering to the temple. But that's not the end of the story. Later, the same farmer is surprised to be on the receiving end of a gift. He gave away a bag of grain, and now from somewhere unexpected, he receives a bag of grain himself. And the bag of grain he receives? Well, whoever filled the bag has taken great care to shake it, to get as much grain into the bag as possible. You know those warnings on cereal boxes that say contents may settle during transport? Well, whoever filled the bag for the farmer waited for the contents to settle and then came back and added more and more. This bag is crammed full of grain. In fact, the bag the farmer receives is so full of grain that when it's laid on the farmer's lap, it's overflowing, bursting at the seams with extra grain spilling out. In Jesus' word picture, the farmer who gave generously becomes the recipient of even greater overflowing generosity. According to Jesus, this is how things work in God's economy, for Jesus' original audience back then, and for you and me today, too. Give, and it will be given to you. A good measure, pressed down, shaken together, running over, will be put into your lap. The measure you give will be the measure you get back. Those who give generously will themselves be given to generously. That's quite a promise. And it's clear from the context that Jesus isn't just encouraging us to be generous with our money and material things. He's also calling us to generosity of spirit. If we show kindness, we'll receive kindness. If we're patient with others, we'll receive patience. If we forgive others, we'll be forgiven. Lend a hand to others, and we'll receive a hand. The measure we give is the measure we'll receive. This day, this week, let's remember Jesus' words and find ways to be generous. I'm Pastor Dave Geyer, and this has been Morning Devotions on WJER.
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3: Good evening. Cloud cover will stick around across the area tonight, but we're expected to remain mostly dry with temperatures falling down into the middle 50s. Monday brings a mix of sun and clouds with high temperatures into the upper 60s. Temperatures will begin to start warming back up through the middle of the week, and by Wednesday, we'll be back into the middle 70s. Our next meaningful opportunity for showers looks to hold off until around Thursday. I'm meteorologist Emma Keegan with WTOV9.
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1: AP News, I'm Marcela Sanchez. British police have arrested five men near RAF Fairford on suspicion of preparing an act of terrorism. But police haven't publicly announced any connection between Sunday's arrests and the base. The UK airbase has been used by the US during its war against Iran. The Trump administration today plans to roll out lower fuel economy standards. This would relax requirements on automakers to control pollution from gasoline-powered cars and light trucks. Over the weekend, President Trump claimed on Truth Social that the less stringent mileage requirements would save Americans thousands of dollars on a new car. The move is part of Trump's promise to revoke policies that encouraged or created incentives for the production of electric vehicles. A powerful nor'easter has flooded the Northeast again, causing problems from New Jersey to New England. The AP's Julie Walker has more.
2: A powerful nor'easter continues lashing the eastern seaboard from New Jersey into southern New England, causing coastal flooding, leaving hundreds of thousands of customers without power and at least one death when a tree fell on a worker in Brooklyn, New York. National Weather Service lead meteorologist Bob Orovec.
3: The most impactful parts of the storm are likely going to be the high winds and the tidal flooding.
2: The storm is expected to linger through Monday before completely exiting Tuesday. Orovec says while this nor'easter came a little earlier in the season than we've seen in the past, it's not unusual.
3: But that doesn't necessarily mean we're going to have a bunch of nor'easters.
2: He says we may just have a wetter than average pattern. I'm Julie Walker.
1: Taylor Swift has become the most awarded artist in MTV VMA's history, taking home the top prize of the night, Video of the Year, for The Fate of Ophelia from her album, The Life of a Showgirl. This is AP News. The AP's Seth Soutel has the look ahead on Wall Street.
4: I'm Seth Soutel, and this is the week ahead on Wall Street. Wall Street has a busy week ahead with important updates coming on inflation and the job market. The government is releasing a closely watched report on inflation for August on Wednesday, the Personal Consumption Expenditures Index, also called the PCE. This is the inflation measure preferred by the Federal Reserve. The Fed raised its benchmark overnight rate at its last meeting. The Fed is expected to make at least one more increase this year in its effort to fight inflation. On Friday, the Labor Department puts out its monthly survey of the job market. That includes figures on how many jobs employers added to their payrolls last month, as well as the unemployment rate. Seth Soutel, New York.
1: 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I'm Marcela Sanchez, AP News.
5: It is 3 minutes after 6 o'clock. It is 53 degrees here in the Tuscarawas Valley. Good morning and happy Monday. It's another week, and this is the WJER Morning Show. Michelle Spring, Tom Reed here with you. Good morning, Michelle.
6: Good morning.
5: We're back here in the studio here on East High in New Philly, and joining us here is News Director Jamie Hambaugh. Good morning, Jamie.
7: Yeah, Tom, thank you. Good morning. So coming up here, we'll hear about how in Denison they're having a special meeting coming up tonight. This is for parents as they're going to be talking about the new rules that were passed by the village regarding those e-bikes and e-scooters. So that's coming up, plus a special fundraising event happening this week. It's being held by the Ohio State Alumni Club of Tuscarawas County. And we have some other stories on the way as well. And Tom, back to you then. And what's going on with the weather?
5: Well, Jamie, it's going to be a really beautiful week. It's going to start fall-like and go into early summer by the end of the week. I'll have all the details in the forecast. And then Michelle has some sports, maybe some good news.
6: I've got some Guardians news and some Browns news. We'll talk about both of those coming up.
5: All that and more just ahead. 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
7: WJER News Time is 6:05. Right now we have 55 degrees. Denison parents and youth are invited to a meeting tonight that'll go over new laws passed regarding electric transportation devices. Now, the village this year did pass an ordinance to help promote safety for children riding e-bikes and e-scooters. And Police Chief Todd Beeman says that the legislation requires those riding on the sidewalk to limit their speed to a walking pace.
9: The ordinance will cover everybody under the age of 18, whether it be e-bike or e-scooters, be required to wear helmets.
7: So a meeting with Sergeant Joshua Newman is set for tonight. It's at 6 p.m. at the Denison Village Hall, the Railroaders Auditorium on the top floor. Now, Newman will go over the rules set within the ordinance and answer any questions. And the Ohio State Alumni Club of Tuscarawas County is inviting Buckeye fans to its 6th annual drive-up fishing expedition. It's a fundraiser supporting scholarships for local students attending Ohio State. And the event is Thursday from 4:30 to 6:30 p.m. at Tuscarora Park. A club member, Jim Milliken, says participants will enter from Tuscarora Avenue and drive along Al Maloney Midway, where they can purchase a catch of the day for $20.
10: Yeah, and every prize that we have is worth at least $20. And we have people that will drive through, and they like what they got, and they're back through driving through again.
7: Now, he says prizes include Ohio State apparel, decorations, artwork, gift certificates, merchandise from area businesses, and also autographed Buckeye photos, footballs, mini helmets, and more. Now, that alumni club awarded $29,000 in scholarships to Tuscarawas County students for the 2026-27 school year. Those registering to vote in the November election will have to approve their U.S. citizenship, ONN's Danielle Wiggins reports.
11: According to a new circuit court ruling, Ohio officials can continue requiring proof of citizenship for voter registration at the BMV. Two civic organizations challenged the requirement, arguing it violates the National Voter Registration Act. But the court's majority opinion disagreed. The decision comes less than 2 weeks ahead of the October 5th registration deadline.
7: Now, the state fire marshal is using Deaf Awareness Month to remind Ohioans about specialized smoke and carbon monoxide alarms designed for people who are deaf or hard of hearing. About 300,000 Ohioans live with hearing loss, and officials say that traditional audible alarms may not wake someone who's asleep. Delaware Fire Department Service Coordinator Chip Roberts says that these specialized accessible systems have multiple ways to warn residents during an emergency.
12: The smoke detector listens for the tone of your smoke detectors that are in your house. It listens to the tone, which is a T4 for carbon monoxide. It's a different tone, and it'll send that across the screen so they read it, it hears it, and then it flashes a light and it shakes the bed.
7: Now, he says the units are also capable of alerting residents when they're not at home. Roberts says that some departments can provide the equipment free through grants and community programs. Additional safety information is offered through the National Fire Protection Association. And that's a look at news for this hour. On the way, we have sports and the weather. For WJER News, I'm Jamie Hambaugh.
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5: Well, a good-looking week ahead here in the Valley. Mostly cloudy skies today, 71 for our high. Overnight, partly cloudy with patchy dense fog, a low dropping to 54. Partly sunny tomorrow, 74 for our high. Mostly sunny Wednesday, 77, and then sunny on Thursday, and a high of 80 degrees. Right now in the Valley, we have clear skies and 53 degrees. Our weather forecast at 6 o'clock brought to you by Buckeye Career Center in New Philadelphia. Well, it's time now for a sports report from over the weekend. Michelle's here to tell us what happened.
6: All right, let's start off with the Guardians. They wrapped up their regular season yesterday with a 3-2 loss to the Kansas City Royals. Cleveland rested several of its regulars after clinching the AL Central on Saturday. Daniel Schneeman and Joe Adell both homered for the Guardians. Cleveland finishes the regular season at 85-77, and more importantly, as the AL Central champs for the third year in a row. Now it's on to October baseball. Cleveland gets a few days off before opening the postseason on Saturday at home against the team that advances out of the wild card round. And then the Browns are 2-1 after pulling off another late comeback yesterday, beating the Carolina Panthers 21-18 in Cleveland. Deshaun Watson led the Browns 65 yards on the game-winning drive, finding Harold Fannin Jr. for a 14-yard touchdown with under 2 minutes to play. Watson then connected with Denzel Boston for the two-point conversion to give Cleveland a three-point lead. Fannin caught both of Watson's touchdown passes and finished with 7 catches for 51 yards. The Browns' defense sealed the win when Ronnie Hickman picked off Bryce Young with 9 seconds remaining. Cleveland has now won 2 straight and has a quick turnaround ahead. The Browns will host the Pittsburgh Steelers on Thursday night.
5: Did you watch the Browns game yesterday?
6: Oh, yes, yes. We did.
5: Yeah, mm-hmm. I watched the end of it, and it was pretty good, I have
6: People
5: to say.
6: People were getting crazy at our house.
5: Oh, they were getting crazy. Yeah, they're getting crazy in the stands, too. Not so crazy at my house. But I enjoyed it. It was a good ending to the game.
6: Yes, it was fabulous.
5: Well, the Guardians are back. They are hosting the ALDS on Saturday. We'll have more information as we get it on times and who they're going to be playing. They're going to be playing the higher winner of the wild card this week. So we'll find that out, and we'll let you know, and we'll have that game right here on WJER. Well, good morning, everybody. This is the WJER Morning Show. We're back here in our studio here on East High. What a week we had last week.
6: It was wild.
5: It was so much fun. Thanks to everyone who came down and visited us and brought all your little animals. We made our bucket list.
6: We did. We had so much fun. It was, it's always one of the best weeks, and I'm sad that the fair is over, but guess what? It'll be back here in
5: 350 some days.
6: Yeah, you do the math.
5: Yeah. Yeah. Too early to do math, but I'm just estimating. Yeah. So what a week. It was a lot of fun. It's one of the most fun weeks, that I've had this year. So we look forward to it next year. And thanks to everyone who came by. We did. We hit our bucket list. We had to go in search of the pig, which was not happy when we were over there. But
6: yeah.
5: And it was okay. So it was probably a good choice to not have a pig down in the studio.
6: 100%.
5: Yeah, yeah. Mm-hmm. But it was a lot of fun. And thanks for spending the week with me. It was a lot of fun.
6: I get paid to do it, so yeah. Well, there's that.
5: Well, that's a plus. That's a plus. Hey, speaking of getting paid, today is our September gift card giveaway. Typically, it's on a Friday, but because we did the fair broadcast last week, we moved it to today. So you have a chance to call in and win a $50 gift card here every hour in the morning show and then in the 10 o'clock hour in Bill's show. This hour, we are giving away a $50 gift card to The Cross Cafe. So all you have to do is listen for that cue to call in and win. And that's the contest sounder. It's just me saying it's contest time. When you hear that, just give us a call on our contest line, 330-364-9537. And whoever calls in first will be a winner of our gift card. So stay tuned for your chance to call in and win today here on WJER. Hope you're having a fantastic Monday so far.
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0: The sales are way above expectations, apparently.
1: Okay.
0: Okay, good for you.
1: Yeah.
0: Heading into the weekend, that was tracking to be a domestic debut of only 40 million. Okay, so if they were thinking that low, they did much better than they thought. So good for them.
1: There you go.
0: Practical Magic 2 slid into third place. It's about a 60% decline from its disappointing 30 million debut. But you know what? Here's my thought on that. Well, they even said whenever Practical Magic, the first one, came out, it didn't do very well in the theaters, but it has it has this like cult following.
1: Yeah, I was going to say it's a cult
0: thing. So I don't think that they care if it did well in the theaters or not. I think that they just did it for the fans.
1: You think it's going to have a cult following as well?
0: Yes, for sure.
1: There you go. Did you see it?
0: No. I never saw the first one.
1: Oh.
0: So I can't really say anything about if it's good or not. If Nicole Kidman and Sandra Bullock are in it, it's probably
1: Well, of course, it's going to be great. Yeah.
0: But yes. So very cool. Very, very cool. I have some stuff from last week that we did not get a chance to talk about because we were busy at the Tuscarora County Fair.
1: Too many
0: sheep
1: and chickens and goats.
0: Some sad news from last week. I don't know if you read that Cindy Crawford's son passed away.
1: I did.
0: He is 20, or he was 27 years old. He was in a rehab facility when he passed away. He was arrested about 3 years ago. He was arrested for a DUI. He was sentenced to 3 years in probation to complete that DUI program. But he had faced a lot of mental health and substance abuse issues, and he talked about it very openly on his social media accounts. He had this thing on his Instagram where he called it Mental Health Mondays. Just real conversations about, you know, what he was going through. And so, yeah, that is very sad to see that it all kind of came to an end for him. 27 is way
1: right.
0: too young.
1: Yeah, that is.
0: And then Duncan Sheik. Duncan Sheik, you know the song Barely Breathing?
1: Yep.
0: I am barely breathing. He passed away after a heart attack.
1: Oh, no, that I didn't hear.
0: He passed away from a heart attack at 56 years old. He was, I think that they had said a couple days prior to his passing that he was in critical condition after something had happened.
1: Oh.
0: And then it was announced, unfortunately, that he did pass away. So that is really sad, too.
1: Very much.
0: So we'll have to play that song because that's a good bop. I am barely breathing. It sounds just like that.
1: he would be very proud of you for that rendition.
0: Thank you. He was also a Broadway guy. He wrote the music for Spring Awakening. So he had 2 Tony wins for that. And I know Lea Michele, who was in Spring Awakening, had posted something about his passing and just sad, you know, so
1: very much.
0: Hey, 9 to 5, Dolly Parton's 9 to 5. And I should say Lily Tomlin and Jane Fonda's film 9 to 5 too, cause they were in it as well. They are going to be getting, they probably never thought in a million years that this movie would be going back in the theaters, but you know what?
1: Is it?
0: It's going back in theaters.
1: Love that.
0: It has been newly restored. 9 to 5, the hit 1980 workplace comedy starring Dolly Parton, Jane Fonda, and Lily Tomlin will return to theaters for a special week-long theatrical run beginning October 9th with Disney donating net proceeds from each United States ticket purchase to the Dollywood Foundation. The proceeds will be used to support Dolly Parton's Imagination Library, and tickets to see the newly restored film in theaters are now on sale. So I think you have to look as to what theaters are going to be having this. I'm not sure. I haven't looked in depth on any theaters here locally, But 9 to 5, it's going to be back in the movies.
1: Dolly's still making money for charity. I just think that's wonderful.
0: Very cool.
1: Great. If you've never seen that movie, and I assume you

0: haven't.
1: I have seen that movie.
0: Oh, have you? Okay.
1: Yes. Oh, I'm just, of course.
0: Okay. Well, yeah, it's
1: of course.
0: It is a 1980s classic. And
1: it will only be in theaters for 1 week from October 9th to October 9th or 15th. So
0: we'll check it out. We'll let you know if it's playing locally here. It is 6:31. It is time for news headlines. Jamie's here with us. Good morning to you, Jamie.
2: Yeah, Tom, thanks. Good morning. Well, Denison parents and kids are invited to a meeting tonight to go over the village's new rules for electric transportation devices like e-bikes and e-scooters. Now, village officials reviewed state legislation earlier this year and then passed a local ordinance aimed at improving safety for young riders. Police Chief Todd Beeman says that one key difference for the village now is that anyone riding on a sidewalk must slow down to a walking pace. And Sergeant Joshua Newman will walk through the ordinance and answer questions during that meeting, which starts at 6 p.m. tonight in the Railroaders Auditorium. That's on the top floor of Denison Village Hall. The Ohio State Alumni Club of Tuscarawas County is inviting Buckeye fans to its 6th annual drive-up fishing expedition. It's a fundraiser supporting scholarships for local students attending Ohio State. The event is this Thursday, 4:30 to 6:30 p.m. at Tuscarawas Park. Club member Jim Milliken says participants will enter from Tuscarawas Avenue and drive along Al Maloney Midway, where they can purchase a catch of the day for $20. Each catch is guaranteed to be worth at least $20. Prizes include Ohio State apparel and decorations, artwork, gift certificates, merchandise from area businesses, and much more. And in news elsewhere, police are upholding five men and examining suspected explosives found near a U.S.-operated Air Force base in England. Counterterror detectives are investigating today whether the arrest foiled an attempted attack linked to Iran. The men were detained early Sunday after three vans were spotted near RAF Airport. They were initially held over suspected explosives offenses and later arrested on suspicion of preparing an act of terrorism. President Donald Trump said the arrest followed cooperation between the U.S. and Britain. All right, we have the forecast coming up. For WJER News, I'm Jamie Ambaugh.
0: Thank you so much, Jamie. It's time for our weather forecast, which is brought to you this hour by our local Wendy's restaurants.
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0: Mostly cloudy skies for our Monday, but not too bad temperatures. A high of 71. Overnight, partly cloudy, some patchy dense fog at a low of 54. A nice looking week ahead, partly sunny on Tuesday. Tomorrow's high, 74. Sunny Wednesday, 77. And then on Thursday, mostly sunny with a high around 80 degrees. Here in the valley right now, we have clear skies and 56 degrees. 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

0: A winner at the VMA Awards last night, that's Ella Langley here on the WJER Morning Show. And speaking of winners, congratulations to Patty from Yerkesville. Patty was our first caller in the gift card giveaway, and she's going to pick up a $50 gift card to the Cross Cafe. If you weren't able to get through this hour, we are doing it again next hour. 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So stay tuned in the 7 o'clock hour for your chance to call in and win. Congratulations to Patty. And we're back here on the morning show.
1: All right, speaking of the VMAs, did you watch any of it last night?
0: I didn't get to see really much of it. I do know that there was a tribute to Dolly, and I do know that Madonna cleaned up last night.
1: Madonna was the star of the show last night. First of all, I want to say it was a 22-minute delay, which was really annoying, because for somebody that has to get up in the morning,
0: right?
1: I was really annoyed. But it, yes, Madonna, she won, a lot of awards. She was up on stage quite a bit last night. She opened the show with, Sabrina Carpenter and Charlie XCX. And I want to mention during her performance, she had a ton of guest appearances. So it has been rumored that Julia Garner, the actress from Ozark, is supposed to play her in a Madonna biopic. And this is a biopic that Madonna herself has been heavily involved in. And during Madonna's performance, Julia Garner walked out. She was part of the dance choreography and she walked right out with Madonna. So that's a big deal sign that
0: it's foreshadowing
1: maybe that she is going to be the one playing Madonna. We're not sure. It hasn't been confirmed yet, but that is a good sign. Also, Seth Rogen was in her performance. He came out smoking.
0: Of course he did.
1: John and I were like, is that Seth Rogen? Like, oh, yep, that's him.
0: Oh boy.
1: So that was really,
0: was he voguing?
1: Cool. No, he literally just came out, lit up a cigarette, and walked away. Or whatever it was.
0: Whatever it was. We know what it was.
1: So that was interesting. Super fun. And then she came up again to later. She accepted some awards with Sabrina Carpenter. They won Collaboration Video of the Year. So that was really cool. She won Artist of the Year. And it was just really cool. She made, in one of her speeches, she said something which really kind of, it kind of just says who she is. She said, I just want you guys to know that most of you were not born, but 40 some years ago, I was playing here at the very first VMA Awards. Yep. And here I am again today. So she basically said, you know, I never thought I would be here 40 years later. And I just thought that was really cool because a lot of those people that were in the audience probably have no idea the stamp that she has on pop culture and pop music. And just, I hope they appreciate who she is. I don't know. It was a very cool moment.
0: She's a legend in, you know, a current day legend.
1: And I said it maybe whenever her album came out, but everyone says that this album that she just released, is Confessions 2, is one of her best albums ever. So I don't know. It's sweeping up at the VMAs, so it must be doing something right.
0: It's pretty good.
1: Okay, Taylor Swift, this was the big news of the night. Taylor Swift was in the house. She skipped the Chiefs game for the VMAs, and she won Video of the Year for Fate of Ophelia. She also became the first recipient of the Artist Director Honor presented by her friend Dakota Johnson, who was in her latest music video for Patient Zero. And I was reading something yesterday before the award show started, and they said that they made this award up just for Taylor Swift. I'm not sure if that's true or not. I'm hoping next year we see somebody else get this award, because that would be uber weird.
0: I would say.
1: Taylor Swift, though, she has now climbed up to become the most awarded VMA artist. Her total wins at the VMAs climbed to 33, making her the most awarded artist in MTV VMA history. Her and Beyonce had been tied at 30 VMAs before the show, so that's kind of cool. One of my favorite moments, though, was Nirvana. They received the Video Vanguard Award, the Lifetime Achievement Award, and it was really cool to see those three members get up there and talk. Dave Grohl did not speak, Pat Smear did not speak, but he got up there and he lit up a cigarette and he just sat there and smoked it while, the other member was, you know, accepting the award. They definitely paid tribute to Kurt Cobain, calling him one of one and crediting his vision for the band's memorable videos. It was really, really cool to see them up there. And the one member, Pat Smear, was taking pictures of the tribute that was happening in front of him. And so that was really cool to see. You know, they never let it go to their heads. And it's a shame Kurt Cobain couldn't be there for that. But I love that they paid tribute to him. And that was very sweet.
0: That's cool.
1: The Dolly Parton tribute was pretty short-lived. It was really just Kacey Musgraves singing I Will Always Love You. She did a fantastic job. It was very good. But I wanted to mention Taylor Swift, when she accepted her Artist of the Year award, she gave that award. She said, this award is for Dolly Parton, because without Dolly Parton, I wouldn't be standing here. And so that was really cool. That got a lot of applause and a standing ovation. So that was really neat. Lisa from Blackpink came out and gave a high energy performance. My daughter was awake for that one. She was so excited.
0: She likes that Blackpink.
1: She's from Blackpink, but she's now all on her own. And so that was really cool to see. Video of the year, Taylor Swift. Artist of the year went to Madonna. Song of the year went to BTS, Swim. Best new artist of the year went to Sienna Spiro. She also performed. Best collaboration went to Madonna and Sabrina Carpenter. Best pop was Lisa, and best R&B went to Mr. Bruno Mars, who also performed. He was at a show somewhere, and they went to him live at his concert, and he performed as well. So that was really cool. Best direction went to Taylor Swift for her video of Opalite, and then best country went to Ella Langley. It was a good show.
0: Sounds like a full show last night.
1: Well, it was 22 minutes late, so I was still really annoyed by that. But I will say, so when I went to bed, when I turned it off, I thought to myself, when I was a kid, I loved and lived for the VMAs. And it is just so different. I don't know if it's different because some of the, well, I still kind of keep up with the songs, so I can't really say that it's that I don't know the music. It's just not, I don't know. There used to be just so much.
0: There was a lot of pomp and circumstance.
1: No, and it's not even that. Yeah. It's like the performances are just not what they used to be. Like Britney Spears, and I know that she's my girl and I'm obsessed with her, but her performances were always like the talk of the town the next day. There was nothing like that last night.
0: No.
1: Even like, you think back to like the NSYNC and the Backstreet Boys days, or even the like Janet Jackson days, and when Michael Jackson was there. Like, there is just not, it's not that.
0: Is it a shell of its former self?
1: I don't know what it is. Yeah. I don't know. And I'm just, I can't put my finger on it, but it's just not the same. And
0: you can't go home again.
1: There were like some of the performances. I'm like, that, not really? That,
0: yeah, really?
1: Like the one guy, like this one rapper came out and he took a VMA and he came out and he like smashed it. And I'm just like, what are we
0: Why?
1: Doing? I think it was part of his performance.
0: Okay.
1: But like, I don't know. It was just very
0: fantastic performance.
1: I don't know. I just miss the golden age of the VMAs. And I think they're long past, which is.
0: Well, that was also the golden age of MTV, which is.
1: True.
0: Kind of long past.
1: But, just a bummer.
0: Yeah, yeah. I wasn't able to watch it, but I'm looking forward to seeing some snippets from it later today.
1: All right, let's get into a Tuscarawas County Senior Center update for you. 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
0: Two and a half minutes before 7 o'clock, it is 56 degrees here in the Tuscarawas Valley. We'll have a look at our detailed forecast coming up after news. 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
1: AP News, I'm Marcela Sanchez. U.S. Ambassador to China David Perdue says President Trump raised the possibility of selling U.S. weapons to Chinese President Xi Jinping. He spoke to Shannon Bream on Fox News Sunday, days after Trump hosted Xi for a state visit in Washington. But Perdue did not specify when the offer was made. Perdue also said Trump and Xi continue to talk about future U.S. weapons sales to Taiwan. China has pressed Washington to halt those arms sales. In the UK, counter-terror detectives are investigating whether yesterday's arrests near an airbase foiled an attempted attack linked to Iran. AP correspondent Charles de Ledesma reports the airbase has been used by the US Air Force during the Iran war.
2: British police arrested five men on Sunday on suspicion of preparing an act of terrorism and explosives offences outside RAF Fairford, a military base in Western England that's operated by the US Air Force. Three suspicious vehicles are being searched and counter-terror officers are leading the investigation. Fairford, about 100 miles west of London, is one of several bases in Britain that are used by the US Air Force under an agreement dating from the 1950s. American B-1 and B-52 bombers took off from Fairford for operations during the Iran conflict. I'm Charles de Ledesma.
1: Two giant pandas have arrived in Atlanta as part of an agreement between the Chinese and American governments. The panda's arrival was announced last week by Chinese President Xi Jinping during a three-day summit with President Trump. Global shares are trading mixed after a cool-down in oil prices last week helped U.S. stocks close out their first winning week in the last three. More stories at apnews.com. This is AP News. French clergy abuse survivors are praising a meeting with Pope Leo XIV. The AP's Julie Walker reports.
3: On his third day in France, Pope Leo met with French survivors of clergy sexual abuse who are praising the encounter, saying he listened to them, knew of their cases, and said more work needed to be done to respond to the scandal. Five of the seven survivors who met with Leo held a press conference in Lourdes, the Catholic shrine that has long drawn sick and disabled people, and more recently, victims of abuse. Leo also celebrated Mass before some 150,000 people, many in wheelchairs, on the prayer next to Lourdes' main basilica. He then visited a care center for sick people on the sanctuary's grounds. The Pope again wading into the end-of-life debate, blasting the legalization of medically assisted death as immoral, false compassion. I'm Julie Walker.
1: And I'm Marcela Sanchez, AP News.
4: Thank you, Marcela. It is 56 degrees here in the Tuscarawas Valley at 7:03. It's a Monday. This is the WJER Morning Show. Michelle and Tom here on the air. Good morning, Michelle.
5: Good morning.
4: And with our news director, Jamie Hambaugh. Good morning, Jamie.
6: Yeah, Tom, thank you, and good morning. Yeah, so coming up here, we'll find out just how a fair week ended for the 4-H kids with some of those final sales and different events that they had there. And also on the way, we hear about what the State Fire Marshal's Office is doing. This is for Deaf Awareness Month with some special fire alarms, smoke detectors that have been made available. We'll get to that, too. So we have those stories and others. All right, Tom, over to you then. And what about the weather?
4: Jamie, it's going to be a really nice day today. It's going to be mostly cloudy, but nice temperatures, a high of 71. And increasing in temperatures as we go throughout the week. We're going to be in the 80s by the end of the week. I'll tell you all the details in the forecast coming up. And then Michelle has some sports for us.
5: I do. I have a Guardians update and some Browns news.
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6: WJER News Time is 7:05. Right now it is 55 degrees. Yeah, another successful fair week is come and gone for Tuscarawas County's 4-H kids, capped by strong auction numbers and big moments in the show arena. Friday's dairy sale climbed to more than $116,000, up from last year's amount of just over $106,000. Now, Saturday's small animal sale brought in nearly $163,000, topping 2025's total, all backed by local buyers who continue to show up for these kids. Now, when all three auctions were tallied, the 2026 fair finished with more than $1.6 million in combined sales. Now, that's slightly below last year's record, but still a strong showing that reflects another solid year for exhibitors and supporters. Well, Ohio's fire officials are using Deaf Awareness Month to spotlight life-saving smoke and carbon monoxide alarms designed for people who are deaf or hard of hearing. The state fire marshal says that traditional audible alarms may not wake someone who's asleep, so these specialized accessible systems as strobing lights, on-screen messages, spoken alerts, and a vibrating bed shaker to make sure everyone in a home gets the warning. Now, City of Delaware Fire Department Service Coordinator Chip Roberts says that the devices listen for the tones of standard alarms and respond with multiple alerts to get people out quickly.
8: This notifies people that have disabilities, whether it's hearing disability, elderly, any kind of disability, a developmental disability. It makes them notice that there's an emergency in their house and to get out. And that's what saves lives.
6: Now, about 300,000 Ohioans are deaf or hard of hearing, and some fire departments can even provide these specialized alarms for free. The National Fire Protection Association offers additional resources for families who may need these systems. In Southwest Ohio, Cincinnati police offer their details. They're offering details of what led to a deadly officer-involved shooting of a man at a behavioral health center. ONN's Jared Allen reports.
9: Cincinnati Interim Police Chief Adam Henney says one man, Cortez Bailey, was shot fatally inside the Talbert House building in downtown Cincinnati. At a press conference Saturday, Henney said police officers received 7 911 calls from residents reporting gunfire. He says the officers risked their own lives to stop an active shooter. Security footage appears to show Bailey in a second floor hallway with a gun before police stopped it. Police say nobody was seriously hurt.
6: Denison parents and kids are invited to a meeting tonight to go over the village's new rules for electric transportation devices like e-bikes and e-scooters. Village officials reviewed state legislation earlier this year and passed a local ordinance then aimed at improving safety for young riders. Police Chief Todd Beeman says one key difference for the village now is that anyone riding on a sidewalk must slow down to a walking pace.
10: The ordinance will cover everybody under the age of 18. Whether it be e-bike or
6: e-scooter, you require to wear helmets. Sergeant Joshua Newman will walk through the ordinance and answer questions during the meeting, which starts at 6 p.m. in the Railroaders Auditorium on the top floor of Denison Village Hall tonight. And that's a look at news for this hour. Coming up, we have sports and the weather for WJER News. I'm Jamie Hambaugh.
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4: Mostly cloudy skies for today, but nice temperatures, a high of 71. Overnight, partly cloudy, some patchy dense fog developing, and a low of 54. Partly sunny on Tuesday, tomorrow's high 74. Sunny Wednesday, 77. And then on Thursday, mostly sunny and a high of 80 degrees. Right now, here in the valley, we have clear skies as the sun is coming up and 56 degrees. 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Time now for a look at sports. Michelle's here to tell us what happened over the weekend.
5: All right, the Guardians wrapped up their regular season yesterday with a 3-2 loss to the Kansas City Royals. Cleveland rested several of its regulars after clinching the AL Central on Saturday. Daniel Schneeman and Joe Adell both homered for the Guardians. Cleveland finishes the regular season at 85-77, and more importantly, as AL Central champions for the third straight year. Now it's on to October baseball. Cleveland gets a few days off before opening the postseason Saturday at home against the team that advances out of the wild card round. And the Browns are 2-1 after pulling off another late comeback yesterday, beating the Carolina Panthers 21-18 in Cleveland. Deshaun Watson led the Browns 65 yards on the game-winning drive, finding Harold Fannin Jr. for a 14-yard touchdown with under 2 minutes to play. Watson then connected with Denzel Boston for the two-point conversion to give Cleveland a three-point lead. Fannin caught both of Watson's touchdown passes and finished with 7 catches for 51 yards. The Browns defense sealed the win when Ronnie Hickman picked off Bryce Young with 9 seconds remaining. Cleveland has now won 2 straight and has a quick turnaround ahead of them. They will host the Browns will host the Steelers Thursday night.
4: The Guardians are into October baseball. They'll be hosting the ALDS on Saturday, and we'll have more details as we go throughout the week. We'll see who they play. They're going to play the higher winner of the wild card series, and we'll have all that information for you here on the Sports Voice of the Valley. Well, good morning, everybody. It is a Monday morning. We're back here on the air. Michelle and Tom here after a big fair week. Happy to be back here with you this morning. It's a big day for us, too. We have, first of all, we have a guest coming in.
5: Yeah, Lisa Walker from Tough Bags is coming in.
4: Lisa always makes me laugh. I look forward to having her in the studio. And then also today is our September gift card giveaway. 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This hour, we're giving away a $50 gift card to Pets Place. So listen for that that contest sounder that says it's contest time. And when you hear that, just give us a call on our contest line, and you may just be a winner here at WJER. $50 gift card giveaway going on during the morning show and into Bill's show on this Monday morning. More to come here on this September 28th. Hope you're having a fantastic Monday, everybody.
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17: 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We'll keep on getting you qualified for the chance to go see Metallica in Kansas City. We'll look to get you some hang time with the band as well. And as far as I know, you don't have to hang out with me, so there's an extra added bonus. It's Wardlaw. Let's get together tonight on the show and dig into the vault for some cool stuff from the Moody Blues and Ted Nugent, which is kind of a frightening combination, but I like it. Summer, you know, summer might be a thing of the past, but we're going to make it feel like it's right now with UCR Backstage. And, of course, your requests are king. 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

0: three wins for the Queen of Pop back in 1989 at the VMAs. That's Express Yourself here on the WJER Morning Show. 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
1: Hey, we talked about this movie coming to fruition, and I'm so excited because now we have the two leading actors that are going to be in the Fred Astaire biopic. Tom Holland has been cast as playing Fred Astaire, and now Sabrina Carpenter, she's going to star as Ginger Rogers.
0: Very good.
1: So I'm excited. Margaret Qualley will star as Adele Astaire. They were major Broadway stars, a long, long time ago. And one of movie's greatest stars together and dance partners, Ginger and Fred Astaire. So
0: indeed,
1: that is super exciting.
0: Oh, that's very cool.
1: To see we have a cast ready for this. And there is no word on what it's going to be called. But we know that those three will be starring in the movie, the biopic on Fred Astaire.
0: How
1: cool. You can't tell the story without Ginger Rogers.
0: Well, no, of course not.
1: So
0: good choice.
1: Yes,
0: there.
1: Yes. So exciting. This cracks me up. So I saw this morning that, so it's been 25 years since Britney Spears' iconic I'm a Slave for You. This was when that song was released, and then that VMA's performance, which, again, you know, I was saying earlier, there hasn't been any really
0: you're right
1: talked about performances from the VMAs
0: that
1: Britney
0: one
1: Spears, because she was, to me, the queen of the VMAs. Like, when she did the I'm a Slave for You performance and she came out with that giant python.
0: Yeah, that one was certainly talked about.
1: That was, I mean, all of her performances were talked about on the VMAs. When she did Oops, I Did It Again, and she did it in like a stripped down version, and she literally, she was in that tuxedo and she tore off the tuxedo and she was wearing that tan sparkly suit. Everyone thought she was naked, but it was like a tan sparkly bra and pants, and it was just, that was awesome.

0: 25% of global streams in just the past month for that song alone have come from Gen Z. And that's not all either. The music streamer also shared that 29% of streams for that song came from listeners who were born after the I'm a Slave for You debuted on MTV. And then the song has clearly been a huge hit for Gen Z. Apparently, Britney in general is something that they are really fascinated by, which, duh, we've been saying this for years.
1: She's a fascinating person.
0: Spotify shared that there's been more than 40 million discoveries of the pop princess on their streaming platform just this year. That includes people who have streamed her songs for the very first time or who have started re-streaming her stuff for the first time in the last 6 months or so. Out of all of these new discoveries, 70% come from Gen Z users.
1: Well,
0: how cool is that?
1: Yeah.
0: I hope somebody is telling her this because, one, I know that she has vowed to not make new music, but girl, we miss you. Come back.
1: We'll give her a call. You have her number.
0: I wish. I wish. I just hope that she knows that she is so loved and so many people just really, really truly love what she did in the music industry. And I
1: mean, she's
0: put your clothes on, girl, and yeah, just get back to the recording studio.
1: I mean, she's a little wacky, but a fantastic wacky? Songwriter, vocalist. I mean, yeah.
0: I mean, I don't know if I'd go as far as saying a vocalist, but
1: I love her music.
0: Listen, I'm the biggest Britney Spears fan, but she is not a vocalist.
1: She's not a Gaga, but
0: she is not. She is just a great performer. We'll say that.
1: Okay.
0: And that's what I love about
1: when
0: her.
1: When she has her clothes on.
0: Correct.
1: Yes.
0: Right. A vocalist.
1: I like her voice. Yeah. That was quite a look you gave me there.
0: She's just Britney. She is
1: indeed
0: no
1: Britney. Oops. She did it again.
0: Speaking of Gen Z, there is... So Gen Alpha. We know who Gen Alpha is.
1: That's the next one.
0: That is those that are born between 2010 to 2024. Okay? So that would be like my daughter, most of the kids that are in school these days. That's Gen Alpha. Okay? They are the most searched for the Gen Alpha slang. So this is what we're going to talk about. We're going to talk about some of the things that they talk about, some of the words that they talk about that we adults, or Gen X or whom Gen Z are trying to Google because we have no idea what these kids are saying these days.
1: Somehow I think this story is going to be very 6-7.
0: 6-7 is the number one thing on it. Yeah. There's no meaning, and that's kind of the point. Riz, which we've kind of seen that one for a while now. Riz is like a charisma. And then cap, no cap. That one is the dumbest thing I've ever heard. I'm sorry if you are driving to school and you're a teenager and you're saying, it's not cap, no cap. So cap means a lie. No cap means that they're telling the truth. Okay, great. And have you heard of glazing? I'm not talking about the donuts either.
1: Well, my mind goes to the donuts, yes. But
0: glazing is like when you're flattering or sucking up to somebody, usually used to criticize, like brown nosing.
1: Yeah, I was just going to say that phrase, but is that even used anymore? No. Everyone's glazing now.
0: No.
1: Everyone suddenly works at Krispy Kreme.
0: Glazing. Yeah. Crash out means like you're freaking out or having some sort of like tantrum. Okay, that one.
1: A tantrum.
0: Makes
1: it used to mean the opposite. It used to mean you were sleeping.
0: And then sigma. This is the dumbest one I have ever heard. It's a positive way to describe someone that's independent and self-sufficient.
1: Okay.
0: I know.
1: Based on the Greek letter or just based on something. I don't know.
0: I'm not sure, but that's funny.
1: I don't understand. We don't understand this language.
0: Sorry, kids. We're too old. If you're listening, you can just come on over and look at my wrinkles and my gray hair right now.
1: That's 2-6-7 for me. Yeah.

0: It's 7:31. It is time for some news headlines. Jamie's here with us. Good morning, Jamie.
1: Hey, Tom. Thanks. Yeah, so another successful fair week is come and gone for Tuscarawas County's 4-H kids, capped by strong auction numbers and big moments in the show arena. Friday's dairy sale climbed to more than $116,000, up from last year's amount of just over $106,000. The Saturday's small animal sale brought in nearly $163,000, topping 2025's total. This is all backed by local buyers who continue to show up for these kids, with all three auctions when they were tallied. The 2026 fair finished with more than $1.6 million in combined sales. That is slightly below last year's record, but still a strong showing that reflects another solid year for exhibitors and supporters. The Ohio State Alumni Club of Tuscarawas County is reeling in support for local students with its 6th annual drive-up fishing expedition. Club member Jim Milliken says the fundraiser runs this Thursday, 4:30 to 6:30 p.m. at Tuscarawas Park. Cars will enter from Tuscarawas Avenue and move along Al Maloney Midway, where participants can purchase their catch of the day for $20. Each prize is worth at least that amount, and volunteers will deliver items right to your cars. He says catches include OSU decorations, apparel, artwork, kitchen items, gift certificates, and merchandise from area businesses. All of it worth at least $20 each. And the United States and China have released lists of products worth about $30 billion each that'll see tariff cuts. The steel's expected to boost bilateral trade. The announcement follows a meeting between Chinese President Xi Jinping and President Donald Trump in Washington. The U.S. had already reduced tariffs against China after Trump's tariffs reached as high as 145% last year. China's Commerce Ministry stated that the agreement will help strengthen trade cooperation. The lists released today include 1,619 U.S. goods entering China and 77 categories of Chinese goods exported to the U.S. All right, the forecast is coming up. For WJER News, I'm Jamie Hambaugh.
0: Thank you, Jamie. We're looking for mostly cloudy skies today, a high of 71 degrees. Overnight, partly cloudy. Some patchy dense fog developing with a low of 54. Tomorrow, a nice day, partly sunny, 74 degrees. Sunny on Wednesday, high of 77. And another nice day on Thursday, mostly sunny and warmer with a high near 80. In the valley right now, we have 56 degrees.
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1: He wasn't at the VMAs.
0: He wasn't.
1: No, I was kind of bummed
0: by that. I don't think he got any nominations, did he?
1: I don't think so.
0: Yeah.
1: Somber was there.
0: Somber.
1: And I don't know what the trend is with the males and they're showing their chest.
0: What was he wearing?
1: It was like a jacket, but he didn't have any shirt.
0: No shirt.
1: On. I was like, girl, your nippies are going to get cold. Anyway,
0: well,
1: that's what I was thinking.
0: You know, depends on how cold the air conditioning is.
1: Anywho, that's where my mind goes. I'm like, you're going to get cold. Cover up. You're going to get sick. I'm sure that's exactly what
0: what he was thinking. His mother
1: sure,
0: was
1: his
0: calling him.
1: Was,
0: his
1: yes.
0: mother was calling him saying the same thing. Hey, Sam, put a shirt on.
1: See?
0: Please.
1: Mm-hmm. You're going to get sick, buddy.
0: Yeah, don't do that.
1: All right, let's take a moment now to look on this date in it. What? You got to look out for them.
0: Well,
1: kids.
0: That's true.
1: I don't know what they're doing out there.
0: They have no idea.
1: All right, on this day in history, back in 1968, the Beatles. Have you ever heard of a song called Hey Jude?
0: Hey Jude.
1: It hit number one on the Billboard Hot 100, and it began a 9-week run at the top.
0: Very cool.
1: It's probably one of their most familiar songs. That's everyone knows Hey Jude.
0: Oh,
1: right?
0: You would think, you would hope so.
1: I would hope so. All right, and then another one on this day in history: Star Trek: The Next Generation premiered back in 1987. On this day, Patrick Stewart made his debut as Captain Jean-Luc Picard.
0: Jean-Luc Picard. Yeah.
1: Okay, good.
0: Yeah.
1: Okay, very good.
0: Without the French accent.
1: Yes,
0: he had an English accent.
1: I'm sure that he wasn't so French.
0: No, he's not. He's English. This guy.
1: Okay, great.
0: Great voice, though. Yeah, great voice. Is that all we got for on this day?
1: Yes, sir.
0: Hey, Jude. Hey, Jude, it's time for some birthdays. Before we do birthdays, we're going to announce a very large congratulations today to an anniversary. Greg and Becky Reniker from Dover. They've been together 30 years on this Monday. Congratulations, Greg and Becky. Celebrating birthdays in the Valley today, Carol Porter from Dover. Carrie Miller from Dover also celebrating. Happy birthday to Sue Geist from New Philly. Doris Gardner from Sugar Creek. Happy birthday to you, Doris. Doris is celebrating 97 today. And congratulations to our winner in the birthday contest on this Monday, Stacy Zahner from Dover. Stacy is the big 4-0 today. So say hi to Stacy. Stacy wins a great celebration package, including an eighth of a sheet cake and chocolate white or marble from Liddy's Cakes and Cookies in New Philly, pound of delicious Swiss cheese from Broad Run Cheese House in Dover, and two dinners from McDonald's in Dover, New Philly, Urecksville, or Newcomers Town. Hey, Jude, tell us who else is celebrating here.
1: All right, my girl Hillary Duff. She is turning 39 today. Bam Margera from, well, I can't say the show's name because it's not.
0: Jack something.
1: Mm-hmm. Yeah, look it up.
0: Yeah.
1: He's turning 47. Dita Von Teese, she's turning 54. Karen Fairchild from Little Big Town, turning 57. Actress Naomi Watts is turning 58. From Romy and Michelle's High School Reunion, Mira Sorvino is turning 59. And Janine Garofalo is turning 62.
0: Remember, if you're celebrating a birthday, we'd love to celebrate with you. 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

0: Hillary Duff here on the WJER Morning Show. Back here with Michelle and Tom on a Monday morning.
1: All right. Have you seen Justin Verlander's, it was his last pitch. He's retiring.
0: Right.
1: Have you seen the video?
0: I've not, huh?
1: There's a video of Justin Verlander who has had an incredible career. I mean, yes, he's had an incredible career, but anytime he played the Indians or the Guardians, it was just always like, really?
0: Yeah.
1: You know, one of those things?
0: Yes.
1: Well, he he ended his career this past weekend, and the video where he did his last pitch, the coach starts walking out, and then all of a sudden his daughter comes running out to the mound to come say hi to him, and he was already crying. And then when she gets out there, he's crying even more, and then all the team comes in, and you know, they all give hugs and handshakes and all that stuff. And then his wife, Kate Upton, supermodel Kate Upton, comes out with their son. She's holding him. And it was just very, very sweet. And anyone who has kids or even just loves the sport of baseball understands how that was just such a beautiful moment. And he'll remember that, I'm sure, for the rest of his life.
0: Oh, of course.
1: But it was just very, very sweet.
0: Very nice.
1: Yes. If you haven't seen the video, it's been trending on TikTok. It's all over the place. But if you're going to watch it, grab some tissues because it's going to make
0: you... It's a tissue or two.
1: Mm-hmm. It's going to make you a little emotional. Just saying. Here's some other trending things happening. Hey, I want to say the United States Postal Service is already looking towards the end of the year, and they have just revealed their send-by dates to get things delivered before the holidays. So...
0: It's tomorrow.
1: Right. Well...
0: Yeah, well, yeah. It keeps moving back every year.
1: Okay, so they note that Hanukkah is earlier this year, falling on December 4th, from the 4th through the 12th. And so for mail and packages going to every state except for Hawaii and Alaska, they recommend that you send everything before, if you want it to get there before Christmas, you have to send it at least by December 17th. So keep that in mind. Write that down. If you've got to send something before Christmas, send it out before December 17th.
0: You might want to get it out before that, too.
1: For everything else, if you want to do like priority mail, which I'm going to be honest, I sent something priority mail. It was supposed to be in South Carolina in like 3 days. It was not there in 3 days. It took like 5. I was like,
0: yeah,
1: why did I pay that extra money?
0: You glad you paid the extra money?
1: Like, why did I pay that? There was no point in doing that. I mean, they got it, but still, it's just frustrating. So I would just say best bet, even if you're going to do priority mail, express, first class mail, all of that jazz, just do December 17th. You know, I mean, believe it or not.
0: Or before.
1: It's coming up quickly.
0: Well, you know, there's only 88 days until
1: Christmas. Stop it.
0: Yes, 88 days.
1: I'm going to be honest. I posted this on Instagram the other day. I need to chill down because part of me wants to decorate for Christmas.
0: Go ahead.
1: And that is...
0: That's all right.
1: That's psychotic behavior.
0: No, it's not. You're allowed... It's not behavior. Like you have to turn your heat on November 1st like most people.
1: Well, I haven't had to turn my heat on yet. I was hot last night.
0: I was too.
1: We have not turned our heat on, but...
0: But you can decorate for Christmas anytime you like.
1: I told Chad. We were sitting out on the patio yesterday. It was so beautiful. It was like 75 degrees on Saturday. We both got sunburnt at our daughter's softball game. And I said yesterday, I'm like, I'm in the mood to like decorate for Christmas.
0: Get my
1: I don't
0: tree
1: know
0: out.
1: What it is. Why? It's so dumb.
0: No, it's not
1: September.
0: Dumb. That's fine.
1: Girl, that's crazy.
0: It's the end of September. Only 88 days till Christmas.
1: Oh, I know.
0: Didn't take you a while to get decorated?
1: Yes.
0: But... Yeah? Well, you only have 88 days.
1: No. I don't know. Maybe next month.
0: Well, next month is in 2 days.
1: I know.
0: That's okay.
1: Don't judge me. Anywho.
0: No judgment at all. What is Gertie wearing? What is Gertie sporting for?
1: She's still in her bathing suit.
0: Oh, yeah?
1: She's got to get, yeah. Mm-hmm. Bart said he wants to decorate too.
0: No,
1: thanks, Bart.
0: Now, Bart, their house is pretty incredible. They have a lot of trees. Yeah, they have a lot of trees.
1: See, that's the only part that is making me want to decorate now, because we do have a lot of trees. And this year, I think I want to tackle decorating the basement.
0: There you go. Get you three or four
1: know.
0: More
1: that
0: trees.
1: That sounds like crazy behavior.
0: No, it's not. If you like Christmas.
1: I know.
0: Now, for those that you know, like to decorate for Halloween, they're already set.
1: I don't know, man.
0: Yeah. But you don't decorate for Halloween, though, do you?
1: No, I do not. Mm-mm.
0: Yeah.
1: No.
0: And we talked about that a little bit last
1: That's
0: week.
1: That's why I just want to... I mean, there have been times where the day after the Dover Philly game, I will decorate for Christmas.
0: That's okay. That's coming up.
1: I know. That's crazy behavior. That's crazy.
0: Well, you know.
1: At least I can recognize that it's crazy behavior.
0: That's just weeks away.
1: Anywho. Okay. Yeah. Well, we'll see.
0: All
1: if
0: right.
1: I start coming in here singing fa la la la la, you know something's going on in my house.
0: Or in your head. No, I think you should. I think you should, and I think you should keep. You should post your progress. Post your pictures.
1: Okay, we'll see.
0: I'll like them for you.
1: Ooh, yeah, you'll be the only one. You and Bart.
0: Yeah, we will. We all love Christmas.
1: So Sherwin Williams just named a vegetable inspired shade for its color of the year for 2027. Do you have any idea what it could be? Vegetable inspired.
0: Is it an ugly green?
1: It is green. It is celery.
0: Celery.
1: It's a soft, muted green with notable yellow undertones, and they say, and an organic flair. It's nearly pastel, and it pairs perfectly with deeper hues like espresso brown, soft lilacs, even bold maroons. I just don't think I want to have a room that is colored celery.
0: Well, I like to have a vegetable theme throughout. You know, I like my celery room. I like my carrot room. My banana yellow dining room.
1: I'll
0: be
1: honest.
0: Fantastic.
1: If you look at the color, it's really not that pretty. Sorry, Sherwin Williams.
0: Is it like that one that we talked about like 3 weeks ago that was the least popular color that was not very nice?
1: Was it? I don't remember. It's okay. I just don't know if I want that as a color for a bedroom. Definitely not a bedroom. I don't even know if I'd want it for a living room. That is just like, eh.
0: Maybe put it in your basement.
1: Meh.
0: Maybe paint your garage celery.
1: Meh. Yeah.
0: Something like that.
1: Anyways.
0: Well, leave it to them for, you know, having a good idea.
1: I think last year's color, the 2026 color of the year, I feel like I liked that one. What was it? Oh, it was white.
0: White. Well, isn't that the absence of color?
1: That was called Cloud Dancer. It was a lofty,
0: Cloud Dancer.
1: Billowy white, symbolizing a calming influence.
0: It was whitey white, yeah.
1: I mean, come on.
0: Well, then I would rather have celery than...
1: Okay, now 2025 was Mocha Muse.
0: Mocha Moose.
1: And it looks like...
0: We know what it looks like.
1: Yeah, like, I don't know. Let's not.
0: Looks like you're eating a lot of celery.
1: Was it a maroon color at one point?
0: Like back in the 90s,
1: was color was peach fuzz.
0: Peach fuzz.
1: I'm good. Okay.
0: Okay.
1: Moving on.
0: All right, who's making these ratings? I don't know.
1: Sherwin Williams.
0: Okay.
1: Take it up with Sherwin.
0: Someone who likes celery.
1: Mr. Williams.
0: Someone who likes ants on a log. It is 8 o'clock. It's time for news headline or news, and we'll be back with local news, weather, sports, and more. And your chance to win another gift card here in the 8 o'clock hour here on the WJER Morning Show.
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3: AP News, I'm Marcela Sanchez. The U.S. and China have released lists of products worth about $30 billion each that will see tariff cuts. The deal is expected to boost bilateral trade. The announcement follows a meeting between Chinese President Xi Jinping and President Trump in Washington. In the U.K., police arrested 5 men after 3 vans were spotted near RAF Fairford. Counter-terror detectives are investigating whether the arrests near the U.S.-operated Air Force base may have foiled an attempted attack linked to Iran. The men were initially held over suspected explosives offenses and later arrested on suspicion of preparing an act of terrorism. Trump says the arrests followed cooperation between the U.S. and Britain. Souls waiting for a response after Ukraine's leader unilaterally revealed information on North Korean prisoners. The AP's Charles de Ledesma reports.
4: South Korea has demanded an apology from Ukraine after President Volodymyr Zelensky revealed in a speech what Seoul says was supposed to be a secret transfer of two North Korean prisoners of war to South Korea. South Korean President Lee Jae-myung quickly accused Ukraine of violating a non-disclosure agreement, which Ukraine denies. The two soldiers were captured on a Ukraine-Russia battlefield in early 2025. South Korea had urged Ukraine not to send them back to North Korea, fearing persecution. The situation strained relations between the two countries, with South Korea expressing strong regret over Ukraine's actions on Sunday. I'm Charles de Ledesma.
3: Residents of coastal communities in the Northeast are dealing with floodwaters for a second day as a powerful nor'easter pummeled the shoreline yesterday, knocking out power to tens of thousands of homes. Local officials in New Jersey and New York have told residents that high tide later today could potentially bring more flooding. This is AP News. A legendary band has gone back to its Irish roots.
5: U2 went back to school. Paul Hewson, now known as Bono, David Evans, known as The Edge, and Adam Clayton got their band together, then known as Feedback, 50 years ago at Mount Temple Comprehensive School in Dublin.
6: This is going to be our new rock and roll 45. That's 45 as in 45 revolutions per minute. And how many revolutions can we have in 2.5 minutes? 112.5.
5: Bono even got in a math question. He pointed to the science classrooms and said, "We escaped the lab. How's your experiment going for you?" Bono paid tribute to teachers and the wider community around this rock and roll high school. I'm Ed Donahue.
3: I'm Marcela Sanchez, AP News.
0: Thank you, Marcella. It is 3 minutes after 8 o'clock. It's 56 degrees, cloudy skies here in the Tuscarawas Valley. Good morning, everybody. This is the WJER Morning Show. Tom Reed here with my partner, Michelle Spring. Good morning, Michelle.
1: Good morning.
0: And our news director, Jamie Hambaugh, in the studio with our news. Good morning, Jamie.
7: Yeah, Tom. Thanks. Good morning. Now, so on the way here, we'll hear about how the county fair came to a successful close with results and numbers from some of those final auctions and livestock sales for the kids and the 4-H groups. And also a meeting set tonight. The Denison Police Department will host this to try and educate the community, parents and kids out there about new rules that Village Council passed regarding e-bikes and e-scooters. So we have those stories and others. They're on the way. Tom, back to you then. And what about the weather?
0: Well, Jamie, we're looking at cloudy skies for today, but a high, not too bad, 71 degrees. We are going to see the sun for the balance of our work week with highs all the way up in the 70s and 80s. I'll have all those details for you. And then Michelle has a look at sports.
1: I do. I have a Guardians update and a Browns update from this weekend.
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7: WJER News Time is 8:05. Right now it is 56 degrees. Fair week in Tuscarawas County wrapped up with another strong showing of community support for 4-H youth and their animal projects. The 2026 dairy sale brought in over $116,000, an increase from the $106,000 raised last year. The small animal sale also saw an increase, totaling nearly $163,000 compared with about $156,000 in 2025. Now, the combined 2026 auctions, including Thursday's large animal livestock sale, totaled more than $1.6 million. It is down from the $1.8 million raised through the combined sales in 2025. Sale Committee Chair Tina Jones thanked the buyers, the supporters, the volunteers, and committee members whose contributions helped make this year's auctions a success. The Denison Police Department is set to host an informational meeting tonight on new rules recently passed by a village council for e-bike and e-scooter safety. The public meeting begins at 6 p.m. in the Railroaders Auditorium. That's on the top floor of Village Hall. Police Chief Todd Beeman urged council to pass legislation establishing new rules for the vehicles. Now, one part of the proposed ordinance, or the past ordinance, would require anyone under 18 to wear a helmet.
10: The other part would be, stuff on the sidewalk. Limit that to where if they're going to be on the sidewalk, there'll be a walking pace for a speed.
7: Tonight's meeting will be led by Sergeant Joshua Newman, who will explain the new requirements and answer questions from the public. A 35-year-old man is dead after being hit by a car Saturday in Highland Square in Akron. Danielle Wiggins with ONN affiliate WKYC-TV reports.
11: Police say the driver of a Chrysler sedan was traveling on West Market Street at high speeds when she hit the man as he was crossing the road. He was pronounced dead at the scene. The woman then rear-ended another car before colliding with two parked vehicles. She and another driver were taken to the hospital with serious but non-life-threatening injuries. Officials say speed and impairment are factors in this crash.
7: The Ohio State Alumni Club of Tuscarawas County is inviting Buckeye fans to its sixth annual drive-up fishing expedition. It's a fundraiser supporting scholarships for local students attending Ohio State. The event is this Thursday. It's from 4:30 to 6:30 p.m. at Tuscarawas Park. Club member Jim Milliken says participants will enter from Tuscarawas Avenue and drive along Al Maloney Midway, where they can purchase a catch of the day for $20. Each catch is guaranteed to be worth at least $20. He says prizes include Ohio State apparel and decorations, artwork, gift certificates, merchandise from area businesses, and autographed Buckeye photos, footballs, and mini helmets.
12: Well, we have some items that are worth like $400. One of the area restaurants gave us a gift certificate for dinner for 12, and that's a $400 item. We have car detailers have given us $200, $300 gift cards.
7: And the Alumni Club awarded $29,000 in scholarships to Tuscarawas County students for the 2026-27 school year. And that's a look at news for this hour. On the way, it's sports and the weather for WJER News. I'm Jamie Hambaugh.
0: 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Mostly cloudy skies on our Monday. Today's high in the low 70s. Cloudy overnight with some patchy dense fog developing, a low of 54. On Tuesday, partly sunny, tomorrow's high 74, and then sunny for Wednesday and Thursday. Wednesday 77, and Thursday warmer with a high near 80 degrees. In the valley right now, we have cloudy skies and 56 degrees. 10 minutes past 8 o'clock, time for a sports report. Michelle, what's happening?
1: All right, the Guardians wrapped up their regular season yesterday with a 3-2 loss to the Kansas City Royals. Cleveland rested several of its regulars after clinching the AL Central on Saturday. Daniel Schneeman, he and Joe Adell both homered for the Guardians. Cleveland finishes the regular season at 85-77, and more importantly, as the AL Central champions for the third straight year. And now it's on to October baseball. Cleveland gets a few days off before opening the postseason on Saturday at home against the team that advances out of the wild card round. And then yesterday, the Browns, they are 2-1 after pulling off another late comeback yesterday, beating the Carolina Panthers 21-18 in Cleveland. Deshaun Watson led the Browns 65 yards on the game-winning drive, finding Harold Fannin Jr. for a 14-yard touchdown with under 2 minutes to play. Watson then connected with Denzel Boston for the two-point conversion to give Cleveland a three-point lead. Fannin caught both of Watson's touchdown passes and finished with seven catches for 51 yards. The Browns' defense sealed the win when Ronnie Hickman picked off Bryce Young with 9 seconds remaining. Cleveland has now won two straight and has a quick turnaround ahead of them. They will host the Pittsburgh Steelers on Thursday night.
0: Well, the Guardians are in the ALDS hosting that game on Saturday. We'll have more information as it is forthcoming. It will be the winner of the wild card, the higher winner of the wild card, and we'll have times and everything else for you here. We'll have that game here on the Sports Voice of the Valley on Saturday. Well, good morning, everybody. This is the WJER Morning Show. Michelle and Tom here on a Monday morning. Congratulations to our winner last hour in our $50 gift card giveaway, Amy from Newcomerstown. She won a $50 Pets Place gift card. We have another giveaway this hour. We're giving away a $50 gift card to Baker Florist. So make sure you're listening for that cue to call in and win. A little sounder that says it's contest time. When you hear that, just give us a call on our contest line, and you too could be a winner of a $50 gift card going on this morning here on WJER. We also have a guest coming in today.
1: We do. Miss Lisa Walker's coming in. Can't wait to chat with her from Tough Bags.
0: Lisa's awesome. We look forward to speaking with her in just a bit. More to come here on the morning show on this Monday. Hope you're having a great morning, everybody.
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0: 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We do want to report still on this lost cat who was lost last week. She is a female gray tortoiseshell cat missing from Phoenix Drive in the North Star Retirement Community. Her name is Dixie. And she went missing last week. She's small but well-fed. If you see this little gray tortoiseshell area in the North Star Retirement Community, you can give the owner a call at 330-691-8733 or call us here at the radio station. 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

0: several nominations at the VMAs last night, including Artist of the Year. There's Bruno Mars here on the WJER Morning Show. Well, congratulations to our latest winner in the gift card giveaway today, Carol from Dover. She was my first caller, and she picked up a $50 gift card to Baker Florist. Congratulations to Carol. 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And then Bill will have one in the 10 o'clock hour to Broad Run Corner. So gift cards to give away this morning here on the station where listeners win and winners listen, WJER. Good morning, everybody.
1: Okay, have you been following the... Okay, so the administration... No.
0: The what?
1: Okay, so I'm a little behind, and I haven't been following, but MS Now, CNN, and Politico filed a lawsuit against President Donald Trump and other administration officials over a decision by Trump to ban the three organizations from news gathering at the White House. Now, have they been released?
0: They've
1: been able to go back in, right?
0: Yeah,
1: I haven't been following.
0: The judge said no on that. However, the other day when they were given the right to go back in,
1: so you are following.
0: I wasn't sure what you're talking about. They did still deny them, but I think they're back in now.
1: For the First Amendment?
0: which is why the judge ruled in their favor.
1: Oh, okay. Well, that's good, I guess.
0: Yeah.
1: I don't know. I can't keep up with
0: things. It's just craziness. Ooh! Up there in Washington.
1: Heaven. It is craziness, right?
0: Yeah.
1: I just wouldn't want to be in there.
0: You wouldn't want to cover that? You don't think it would be fun?
1: Actually, I would.
0: Yeah, I know you would.
1: I would. I would love to.
0: I know the questions you would ask.
1: But the only thing is that I would be very hard to not be biased. You know what I mean?
0: Well, yeah. And then that does not make a good news person.
1: It wouldn't even be biased. It would just be like
0: human
1: decency. Like, duh. Like common sense?
0: Well,
1: that would be hard to not have common sense.
0: I know what you would ask, though. You'd ask, what's the current opinion on Britney?
1: Oh,
0: yeah,
1: that would be the first one I'd lead with.
0: How'd you like Taylor's outfit at the game last night? You know, that kind of thing.
1: She looked gorge on the red carpet, by the way.
0: Yeah, she always looks gorge.
1: Gorge. Yep. Do you think Jamie watched the VMAs?
0: I don't know, who? Jamie. Do you? I guess not.
1: That's a negative. Have you ever watched the Video Music Awards?
2: Maybe back in the early 90s.
1: Yeah, that's when it was good.
0: Yeah, it was.
2: Maybe not. I never had cable, so I probably did not
0: never
2: watch.
0: Had cable.
2: At least not back then.
1: Jamie, there you go.
0: Jamie's listening to the big radio in his living room
2: they
0: did back in
1: the
0: 40s.
2: Records?
0: Of course. It is 8:31. It is time for news headlines. Here's someone with access, Jamie Hambaugh. Good morning, Jamie.
2: Hey, thanks, Tom. So Fair Week in Tuscarawas County closed with another strong show of support for 4-H youth and the projects. This year's dairy sale topped $116,000. It's up from $106,000 last year. The small animal sale also climbed, reaching nearly $163,000, compared with about $156,000 in 2025. Combined 2026 auction totals, including Thursday's livestock sale, finished at more than $1.6 million, slightly below last year's $1.8 million. Now, sale committee chair Tina Jones thanked buyers, supporters, volunteers, and committee members for helping make the auctions a success. Now, the Denison Police Department will host a public meeting tonight to explain their

0: new e-bike and e-scooter safety rules recently approved by Village Council. The session begins at 6 p.m. in the Railroaders Auditorium, and that's on the top floor of Village Hall. Police Chief Todd Beeman pushed for the ordinance, which now requires riders on sidewalks to slow to a walking pace. It also mandates helmets for anyone under 18. And the Ohio State Alumni Club of Tuscarawas County will raise money for local students during its 6th annual drive-up fishing expedition. That's from 4:30 to 6:30 p.m. Thursday at Tuscarawas Park. Cars will enter from Tuscarawas Avenue and follow Al Maloney Midway. Now for $20, participants get a vehicle delivered. Catch of the day worth at least $20. Donated prizes include OSU decor and apparel, gift certificates, local merchandise, and items autographed by current and former Buckeyes players. Now, that club awarded $29,000 in scholarships to Tuscarawas County students for the 2026-27 school year. All right, the forecast is coming up for WJER News. I'm Jamie Ambaugh.
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1: 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Mostly cloudy skies for our Monday, a high of 71 degrees today. Partly cloudy overnight with some patchy dense fog, a low dropping to 54. A nice rest of our week, at least until Friday. Partly sunny tomorrow, 74. Mostly sunny Wednesday, 77. And sunny on Thursday, warmer with a high near 80. Right now, cloudy skies in the valley and 56 degrees. 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

0: Lots of nominations last night at the VMAs. There's Taylor with Sabrina Carpenter here on the WJER Morning Show. Hey, congratulations to this hour's winner in the gift card giveaway, Carol from Dover. She was my first caller, and she picks up a $50 gift card to Baker Florist. Stay tuned for your chance to call in and win next hour and in the 10 o'clock hour in Bill's show. And now, fighting the good fight every day.
1: Yes, girl.
0: Our friend Lisa Walker from Tough Bags.
2: Good
0: Lisa,
2: morning.
0: Welcome in.
2: Thank you. Good morning.
1: How you doing today, girl?
2: I'm good. How are you guys?
1: Good. So, last time we talked to you was right before your gala.
2: Yes.
1: And you have since had the gala. It was such a great night. Talk to us about that night.
2: I mean, our MC.
0: No.
1: Girl, bye.
2: Tom, do you know she was our MC?
0: I knew that. That's why I chuckled.
2: Yeah, we love
0: her. I'm sure it was fantastic.
1: It was so fun. I just always love it because everyone there is so happy, so loving, and we were there to support a great cause. The whole evening was fantastic, but my biggest takeaway that night was Mark Murphy, who is one of the greatest speakers of our area. He's just an incredible individual, and everyone out in the Tuskegee Valley School District already knows this, but yeah, he's just a great guy, and he really kind of brought it to the core of what Tough Bags is, and it's really just, you know, being a good human and a good steward in our communities. So kind of talk to us about what his role was that evening.
2: So Mark was our guest speaker, and I asked Mark because we had had a planning meeting, and one of the guys on my planning meeting and I both thought of Mark at the same time, and we like said his name out loud at the same time, and it was like, well, I guess that's our speaker.
1: There you go.
2: But Mark has so many years in the education system, and he has seen firsthand like the effects of food insecurity in students and in children. And I've known Mark for a very long time, and I know his heart, and I knew that what he had to say would resonate, mm-hmm. and it did. And I have heard from countless people how impactful, you know, his words were. And I appreciate him so much.
1: He was phenomenal.
2: Yeah.
1: He made you cry.
2: He made everybody
1: he
2: cry.
1: He made a lot of people cry. He's just a great individual, and I think that was a great choice.
2: Thanks.
1: So good job.
2: Yeah.
1: How'd we do at the gala? Good stuff.
2: Yep, we did well. It was another sellout, so that's always just super cool.
1: Yes.
2: To be able to have a full house.
1: The food was delish, by the way.
2: Oh, good. I've heard lots of good things about
1: it. Okay, so listen, here's the situation. I ended up sitting at a table by myself. Well, there was two other people there, but then they got up and they moved over. They moved away. But there was extra butter.
2: I have heard about this butter nonstop.
1: Listen, Tom, you don't even know. The butter
0: was
1: so good.
0: Oh, good butter.
1: It
0: okay.
1: was
2: yes.
1: like this. Was it garlic butter?
2: Garlic and herb, yeah.
1: Oh my god. I was like, the lady came back around and she's like, is anyone sitting here? I was like, yeah. I did. Yeah.
2: Yes.
1: Log
0: Cabin. Her last name is Butter.
2: Yeah, Log Cabin Catering did our food, and they did a phenomenal job. They knocked it out of the park.
0: Nothing
2: yeah.
0: like a good compound butter to bring an organization together.
1: It came in like kind of to-go containers. And
2: yeah.
1: And I...
0: How many did you put in your purse?
1: I put two in my purse!
0: I knew it.
2: Hey, I love that.
1: Don't judge me. It was so
0: No judgment.
1: Good. No, it was the best butter. Anyway, so congratulations on a great event.
2: Glad we had good butter.
1: If I can put in one small request for next year, butter.
2: More butter, okay.
1: More butter.
2: Just have bowls of butter on
1: yes.
2: the table. Yeah.
1: It was so good. So school is back in session. You are doing what you do best, and you are feeding children in our area. Is it too late for kids to register if they need to? What's that looking like?
2: No, I get emails and phone calls like truly almost every day from my schools, like adding additional students. We have students add in all year long. There's no like cutoff date, so to speak.
1: Anything new this year? Or is we still doing the same thing where you're doing all your deliveries certain days? And
2: yeah, I mean, we've changed up a few of our like delivery dates, just trying to, you know, be the best stewards of our time and resources that we can. And with gas prices the way that they are, just trying to combine some things because our footprint in the county is so wide. Mm-hmm. You know, we're delivering to 34 buildings. And so we're trying to make the best use of our resources. So we did tweak a few things, but we're still out delivering pretty much Tuesday through Friday. So,
1: oh my gosh. Yeah. So you're delivering meals to children in our area. And there was a stat, and I can't think of it at the top of my head right now, but there was a stat that, I think you had mentioned at the gala, it's like not even a dollar. What's the dollar amount per?
2: Oh, so right now our average cost per bag of food is $1.76.
1: $1.76.
2: Wow. So yeah,
1: for one bag
2: for a weekend.
1: For a weekend.
2: Yep.
1: And that's insane how like your dollar, you can stretch those dollars. Yes. So, but for $100, you can donate a child for the entire year.
2: Correct. For $100, we can feed one child every weekend for an entire year, including summers. And yes. So that doesn't sound possible, but because of the quantity of food that we buy and where we source our food from, mm-hmm. We're able to stretch dollars a lot farther than if, like, you were to go to Walmart or Aldi or anywhere and purchase food. We get better pricing. People often like hear that and they're like, $100. Mm-hmm. Like, you know, I went to dinner this weekend with my family and it was $100. You know, you can barely go out to eat for that.
1: Yeah. And I just want to say that, you can go on, you're accepting donations, not even just through the gala.
2: Oh my goodness.
1: All year long.
2: Yeah.
1: Right.
2: Yeah.
1: And if people have just $100 that they are looking or they feel compelled to give you money, how can they do that?
2: They can hand it to me. No, I'm just kidding.
0: That's one way.
2: Yeah, that's one way. And we do take cash. You can send it through United Way of Tuscarawas Cross County. You can send it through the New Philly Nazarene Church. You can send it directly to us. Either way.
1: Yeah.
2: We have an online giving if you prefer that.
1: Do you think that this year you have more students than you've ever had before? Or is it still average?
2: It's pretty comparable to what we had last year. Yeah.
1: How many students are you feeding a year?
2: About 1,900.
1: 1,900 in Tuscarawas Cross County.
2: Yeah.
1: That's insane. And 34 buildings you're going to every week?
2: Yep. 6 school districts here in the county. 34 buildings.
1: Oh, my
0: God. I'm looking at your Facebook post from yesterday that your crew packed 3,200 bags in 90 minutes.
1: Yes. Oh, yeah. They're speedy and
0: that's amazing.
1: Over there. It's amazing.
2: It was so much fun. Like, you've never come, Tom. I'm just saying, but you should come to a party.
0: Let me know.
1: You got to sign up.
2: We play good music. Fun. Yeah.
1: You could make it a race.
2: Yeah.
1: Like, they probably made it a race.
2: Some people get super competitive.
0: I'm sure.
1: I wonder what she's talking about.
2: Not talking about Michelle and Mandy.
1: I know.
0: There might not be as much butter in her bags, but.
1: That butter, I still like dream about it. It was so freaking good.
2: I'm going to have to reach out to Linda and ask if I can get you like a tub of butter.
1: It was just the garlic kind. I don't know. I don't know what the regular butter tastes like, but that garlic kind. Anywho, Lisa, you do such great work in our community. The kids in our community don't realize they don't understand how much you do for them. And I'm sure their parents are incredibly grateful to you. And if people want to volunteer and if they don't want to do it monetarily, they can still do volunteer hours like packing bags and stuff.
2: Absolutely. Yep. We have a volunteer website with all of our packing dates through May of 2027. So you
1: which
2: can go
1: is insane.
2: On. And, yeah. You can go on and see which date works for you and sign yourself up.
1: Very good. And sometimes, you know, I mean, we have busy schedules here and sometimes people will drop out because something comes up. And if you ever need extra volunteers, you always post it on your Facebook page.
2: Yep, we try.
1: And let everyone know.
2: Because life happens. I mean,
1: right.
2: People get sick, something comes up. So, I always encourage people, like, check the website regularly because even if it says it's full, something can happen. And I try to keep it updated. So if there are spots open, I'll, you know, update the website. So.
1: Very good. Best way to get in touch with you if they need to? Through Facebook, maybe? Website?
2: Facebook Messenger. You can call us 330-401-3283. You can email me, toughbags@mpnaz.org. We're pretty easy to find.
1: You are. And you do a great job on your social media.
2: Well,
1: so,
2: thanks.
1: Yeah, good job. I know that's you, girl.
2: It's
1: a team effort,
2: it's a team
1: I'm sure.
2: Effort, yeah.
1: Very good. Lisa Walker, Tough Bags, thank you so much. You have a very busy schedule. I can't imagine you getting any rest on the weekend. But you know what? The kids in our community are so lucky to have you.
2: Thanks.
0: Fighting the good fight every day.
2: Thanks,
0: Lisa, thanks so much for coming in and have a great day.
2: You guys too.
0: Here's a little butter for you, Michelle.
1: Oh!

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1: AP News, I'm Marcela Sanchez. The U.S. and China have released lists of products worth about $30 billion each that will see tariff cuts. The lists include more than 1,000 U.S. goods entering China, ranging from agricultural commodities and personal care products to timber and medical equipment. Coal from the U.S. is also included. For Chinese goods exported to the U.S., 77 categories were covered, including fireworks, tableware, glass and wooden Christmas ornaments, and soccer balls. The announcement follows a meeting between Chinese President Xi Jinping and President Trump in Washington. AP correspondent Julie Walker reports on what Anthropic and OpenAI may stand to gain from calls for an AI slowdown.
2: With tech titans warning the world their AI systems could endanger humanity, the question is emerging, what do they have to gain? The answer may lie in the company's efforts to score political goals ahead of the midterm elections and the money top AI labs and their investors stand to make in much-anticipated listings on a jittery stock market. Experts, analysts, and former government evaluators tell the Associated Press Anthropic and OpenAI appear with their rhetoric to be seeking public favor and to set the terms for their own safety protocols in the unregulated market. President Trump dismissing the need for new AI regulations, calling it a hoax designed to help China. I'm Julie Walker.
1: South Korea is calling for an official apology from Ukraine after President Volodymyr Zelensky revealed what Seoul says was supposed to be a secret transfer of two North Korean prisoners of war to South Korea. Zelensky made the announcement to the UN General Assembly last week. South Korea's President Lee Jae-myung quickly accused Ukraine of violating a non-disclosure agreement about the transfer. Ukraine denied making such a deal. Global shares are trading mixed. This is AP News. Congo's Ebola outbreak has topped 8,000 confirmed cases, as officials say the disease is out of control.
3: The latest data from Congo's health ministry shows that 8,067 Ebola cases have been confirmed, with 3,901 deaths as of September 26. The fatality rate is more than 48%. Last week, the WHO said the Congo is running out of health workers to contain the disease. Health workers have complained about delayed or missing payments, triggering several strikes, despite the delicate nature of the outbreak. Some areas have shown signs of improvement, with a fall in confirmed cases, but officials say the disease is spreading further in other areas, expanding its geographical reach. I'm Charles Tiletesma.
1: 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I'm Marcela Sanchez, AP News.
4: It is 3 minutes past 9 o'clock, 58 degrees under mostly cloudy skies here in the valley. It's a Monday morning, and this is the WJER Morning Show with Michelle and Tom. Good morning, Michelle.
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4: And with our newscast this hour, News Director Jamie Hambaugh. Good morning, Jamie.
6: Yeah, Tom, thank you. Good morning. Yeah, so on the way, the county fair auctions finished strong despite a slight dip in total sales this year, but we'll hear about that, how that went for the 4-H kids. And also coming up, we'll hear about the OSU Alumni Club here in Tuscarawas County. They have a special scholarship fundraiser. This event is happening later this week at Tuscora Park, where people who participate have a chance to win different prizes worth all at least $20. But they're talking about like OSU memorabilia and stuff like that. So we have those stories and others. Tom, back to you then. What about the weather?
4: Well, Jamie, it's going to be a cloudy day today, but decent temperature, 71 for our high. We are going to see the sun starting tomorrow all the way through Thursday. It's going to be progressively warming up all the way up to around 80 on Thursday. I'll have all the forecast details, and then Michelle has a look at sports.
5: I do. I have a Guardians update and a Browns update, both from yesterday.
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6: WJER News Time is 9:05. We have 59 degrees. So another successful fair week has come and gone for Tuscarawas County's 4-H kids, capped by strong auction numbers and big moments in the show arena. Friday's dairy sale climbed to more than $116,000, up from last year's amount of just over $106,000. Saturday's small animal sale brought in nearly $163,000, topping 2025's total. Now, when all three auctions were tallied, including the large animal livestock sale, the 2026 fair finished with more than $1.6 million in combined sales. Now, that's slightly below last year's record, but still a strong showing that reflects another solid year for exhibitors and supporters. The Ohio State Alumni Club of Tuscarawas County is reeling in support for local students with its sixth annual drive-up fishing expedition. Club member Jim Milliken says the fundraiser runs this Thursday from 4:30 to 6:30 p.m. at Tuscarawas Park. Cars will enter from Tuscarawas Avenue and move along El Maloney Midway, where participants can purchase their catch of the day for $20. Each prize is worth at least that amount, and volunteers will deliver items right to your vehicle. He says catches include OSU decorations, apparel, artwork, kitchen items, gift certificates, and merchandise from area businesses, plus autographed photos, footballs, and many helmets, all signed by current and former Buckeyes. This is thanks to donors.
8: The community has been really good to us. My wife and I have scouts the whole county. From Bolivar down to Newcomerstown, from Sugar Creek, the whole county. We've last year we hit 800 and some businesses asking for donations, and about 200 of them gave.
6: Now payments there at Thursday's drive-up fishing expedition can be made by cash, Venmo, or check to the OSU Foundation. Ohio's fire officials are using Deaf Awareness Month to spotlight life-saving smoke and carbon monoxide alarms designed for people who are deaf or hard of hearing. The state fire marshal says that traditional audible alarms may not wake someone who's asleep, so these specialized accessible systems add strobing lights, on-screen messages, spoken alerts, and other features. A City of Delaware Fire Department Service Coordinator Chip Roberts says that devices listen for the tones of standard alarms and respond with multiple alerts to get people out quickly. Now, about 300,000 Ohioans are deaf or hard of hearing, and some fire departments can even provide these specialized alarms for free.
9: Through grant funding, through the fire service, they offer these for free within our communities that request. It has to come through the fire chief of your local fire department, and then we would come out and set it up for you and give you some peace of mind.
6: The National Fire Protection Association offers additional resources for families who may need these systems. And in southern Ohio, to Scioto County, correctional officers are recovering after the sheriff's office says an inmate attacked them. ONN's Tracy Townsend has details.
10: 30-year-old Demetrius Englin is facing three felony charges and is being held without bond. The sheriff says Englin punched one officer several times and robbed him when a second officer tried to help. Investigators say Englin hit him and choked him until he passed out. Both were taken to the hospital. Englin is being held without bond, and he's set to be in court today. Sheriff David Thurlman says Englin may face more charges in the future.
6: Thanks, Tracy. And that's a look at news for this hour. Coming up, with sports and the weather. For WJER News, I'm Jamie Hambaugh.
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4: Mostly cloudy skies for our Monday. Today's high of 71. Overnight, partly cloudy, some patchy dense fog coming in. A low dropping to 54. Partly sunny tomorrow, a high in the mid-70s. On Wednesday, sunny skies, 77. And then on Thursday, mostly sunny skies with a high around 80 degrees. Right now in the valley, we have mostly cloudy skies and 58 degrees. 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Michelle, what's happening?
5: All right, let's start off with the Browns this time. They are 2-1 after pulling off another late comeback yesterday, beating the Carolina Panthers 21-18 in Cleveland. Deshaun Watson led the Browns 65 yards on the game-winning drive, finding Harold Fannin Jr. for a 14-yard touchdown with under 2 minutes to play. Watson then connected with Denzel Boston for the two-point conversion to give Cleveland a three-point lead. Fannin caught both of Watson's touchdown passes and then finish with 7 catches for 51 yards. The Browns defense sealed the win when Ronnie Hickman picked off Bryce Young with 9 seconds remaining. Cleveland has now won 2 straight and has a quick turnaround ahead of them. They host the Browns on they host the Steelers on Thursday night. And then that would be weird if they hosted themselves, right?
4: Well, stranger things have happened.
5: Correct. The Guardians wrapped up the regular season yesterday with a 3-2 loss to the Kansas City Royals. Cleveland rested several of its regulars after clinching the AL Central on Saturday. Daniel Schneeman and Joe Adell both homered for the Guardians. Cleveland finishes the regular season at 85-77, but most importantly, they are AL Central champions for the third straight year. Now it's on to October baseball, and Cleveland gets a few days off before opening the postseason on Saturday at home against the team that advances out of the wild card round.
4: The Guardians hosting the AL Division Series on Saturday, and we'll have more information as we know who they're going to play and the time of the game. Stay tuned to WJER for that information, your sports voice of the Valley. Well, good morning, everybody. It is 13 minutes after 9 o'clock. It's going to be a decent day today in the lower 70s. This is the WJER Morning Show to start your week. Thanks so much to Lisa for coming in. We always enjoy talking to her, and they do so much good work over there.
5: She's the bomb.com.
4: She is indeed. Who's our guest tomorrow? Is it Jim?
5: Tomorrow we've got Jim Gill from the Dover Public Library coming in. He's also bringing in an author who's going to be at the Canaltown Book Festival, which is super exciting. I bought the book over the weekend on my Kindle, and I was reading some of it, and it's interesting. It's a bunch of short stories about the Guatemala and the stuff that they've been going through, and it is sad, and just to imagine just what all they have been through in that country. So we'll talk to them tomorrow, and I believe Bev Keller is coming in as well.
4: We love that. We love all of our guests here on the morning show. We'll talk to Jim and Bev tomorrow here on Tuesday, the Tuesday edition of our show. Well, make sure you're listening more this hour. We're going to give away one more $50 gift card in our show. 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

0: That song received 10 VMA nominations and 4 awards back in 1995, including Video of the Year, TLC here on the 90s at 9.
1: Okay, so more Gen Zers have... So,
0: you're talking about Gen Z earlier.
1: New York City has lost more Gen Zers than any other city. So New York saw the most Gen Zers move out compared to any other United States metro area. Lots didn't move very far either, just going about 90 miles south to Philadelphia. And the only migration route more popular for Gen Z is moving from Los Angeles to Riverside, California. The city, the Big Apple, saw about 30,000 young adults move out of New York City.
0: What's the reason for that?
1: I don't know.
0: Just affordability?
1: Lots of them didn't move very far. Some of them went to Philadelphia. This is the country's second most popular migration route for Gen Zers, aside from Los Angeles to Riverside, California. According to Redfin, the typical home in New York goes around $832,000.
0: That's a lot.
1: In Philadelphia, that same house could probably get for about $309,000.
0: Well, there you go.
1: So younger adults are gravitating towards cities where they can launch careers and they're socialized, while millennials are more focused on places where a paycheck stretches further and buying a home is attainable. Yeah. Yeah, that's a lot.
0: Yeah, that's a lot of money. Ooh. The NYC is a little pricey.
1: Yeah. Ay, ay, ay. But it is a lot of fun.
0: Oh, it is a lot of fun.
1: Having a dog could help you live a little bit longer. I've been saying that for years. In a recent episode of the

0: sent.
1: That's quite a study this old gentleman has done.
0: That's amazing. You need to get a dog, Tom.
1: I'll get right on that.
0: I mean, if we want you, to live long,
1: well,
0: get a
1: you
0: dog.
1: Can live long. You know what?
0: Alone,
1: but longer. Longer.
0: I don't need to
1: live
0: get a dog.
1: Long, and you know, but what the study didn't say was that that though you may live long, but your back is people's backs are a little bit worse because of all the bending and stooping from picking up the little packages that they leave. You know,
0: no, they have pooper scoopers that you can get that are with your hand,
1: just like that with your hand.
0: Yes.
1: Okay.
0: Haven't you ever seen them?
1: Yes, I've seen them.
0: You don't even bend down. We can get you a dog. That'll be my Christmas gift to you.
1: Oh, hey, thank you. Thank you.
0: And I'll get you $100 to Pet's Place, so you'll be set off.
1: Well, there you go.
0: Okay, so we got to do that real quick. studies show that dog owners walk an average of 22 more minutes a day than non-dog owners. They lower your cortisol, so your stress hormone. They help you with your stress. And the U.S. Surgeon General previously declared chronic loneliness as a public health epidemic. Oh my gosh, a national public health epidemic, comparing the health risks from it to smoking 15 cigarettes a day. So having a dog helps people feel way less lonely, especially those who live alone. We're getting you a dog tomorrow. That's it?
1: No, I'm not okay. Lonely.
0: I'm getting you a dog.
1: You're so getting
0: you
1: have me a dog,
0: to
1: okay.
0: Hang out with at night.
1: I'd love a dog. I just don't have time to care for them properly.
0: You will get you a dog. And if you need help,
1: get me a walker. Get me a dog walker.
0: You should be walking your dog so you can live longer.
1: Okay, there you go.
0: Okay.
1: There you go.
0: You're welcome.
1: What kind of dog are you going to get me, Michelle?
0: Well, what do you like? Do you like the mocha size or do you like the Winnie size?
1: I like the medium Winnie size. Yes.
0: Okay, we'll get you a good one then, girl.
1: Okay,
0: we'll get you
1: not too big.
0: We'll get you a golden retriever. Yeah.
1: Goldens are good. They're good dogs.
0: I'll get you one. She's crazy. How about this?
1: She crazy.
0: You can borrow her on just
1: some random
0: days.
1: You're going to lend her to me?
0: Just like 1 or 2 days a week. I don't know.
1: One or two? Okay. Maybe we'll take her for a walk for 20 minutes.
0: See? And see
1: we'll start
0: It'll
1: there.
0: Help you.
1: Yeah,
0: we'll
1: there you
0: it.
1: Go. Someone who does have actually a very cute dog, Jamie Hambaugh.
0: Jamie, what's your dog's name again? I forget.
2: Fritz.
1: Fritz is adorable.
2: Yeah.
0: How's Fritz doing?
2: He is what he is.
0: Ay, ay, ay.
1: Well, you're going to live longer, Jamie, because of Fritz there.
2: I don't think so. That's not how it works.
1: It is 9:30. It's time for news headlines. Jamie, what's going on?
2: Yeah, thanks, Tom. So the Denison Police Department will host a public meeting tonight to explain new e-bike and e-scooter safety rules recently approved by Village Council. The session begins at 6 p.m. in the Railroaders Auditorium there, and that's on the top floor of Village Hall. Police Chief Todd Beeman pushed for the ordinance, which now requires riders on sidewalks to slow to a walking pace. It also mandates helmets for anyone under 18. Sergeant Joshua Newman will lead tonight's meeting. He'll walk through the new requirements and take questions from residents. And the Ohio State Alumni Club of Tuscarawas County will raise money for local student scholarships during its 6th annual drive-up fishing expedition. That's going to be from 4:30 to 6:30 p.m. Thursday at Tuscora Park. Cars will enter from Tuscora Avenue and follow Al Maloney Midway. And for $20, participants get a vehicle delivered catch of the day worth at least $20. Donated prizes include OSU decor and apparel, gift certificates, local merchandise, and items autographed by current and former Buckeyes. President Donald Trump plans to visit Ohio Saturday in support of Senator John Husted as the Republican tries to fend off a competitive challenge from Democratic former Senator Sherrod Brown. The trip scheduled to come after stops in Oklahoma on Thursday and Alabama Friday. The Ohio race is seen as vital to determining control of the Senate. We do have the weather. That forecast is coming up. For WJER News, I'm Jamie Hambaugh.
1: Thank you, Jamie. Mostly cloudy skies for today, a high of 71. Partly cloudy overnight with some patchy dense fog developing, a low of 54. Partly sunny tomorrow, 74 degrees. On Wednesday, mostly sunny, a bit warmer, 77. And even warmer on Thursday under mostly sunny skies with a high around 80.

0: Right now we have some partly sunny skies here in the valley and 59 degrees.
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0: 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Congratulations to this hour's winner in our $25 gift card giveaway, Todd Barkley from Strasburg. 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
2: It is 9:45 back here on the WJER Morning Show. Time now, we didn't do this earlier, but it's time now for our final Yagi's Cheese House Cheesy Joke of the Week. Are you ready?
3: I am ready.
2: Okay, so after you have some cheese or dinner or whatever, it's always a good time to brush your teeth. And so my question today is, why should you never brush your teeth with your left hand?
3: Well, for me, I'd probably get toothpaste all over the place. I don't know.
2: Why should you never brush your teeth with your left hand? Because a toothbrush works better.
3: Oh, that took me a minute. I was like, man.
2: You had to think about that one.
3: I was like, huh?
2: Yeah.
3: Oh, you know what?
2: Yep.
3: That was good.
2: Yeah. Well, thanks to Kelsey from Dover for setting in the last cheesy joke of the week. Remember, we love Yagi's. And if you love Yagi's too, they're only open for another couple of days.
3: Yeah. So I was with Coke on Thursday. I went over to visit Dave and Coke Yagi, and I've got to tell you, they are just the nicest people on the planet. You will never find anyone nicer. But she's very worried about everyone getting their gift cards in. So if you have a gift card for Yagi's, you got to get it in there before Wednesday. They've given you enough notice. I mean, almost like a 3-month notice.
2: Yes,
3: that
2: yeah.
3: They are closing up shop and they're going to retire and enjoy their time together. But so let's hurry up and get your gift cards in over to Yagi's Cheese House, because after that, it will be known as the Old World Cheese House. And so, yeah, if you are a Yagi's fan, get on over there. And plus, go over there this week. I'm sure they're going to be busy all week long, you know, talking to folks, coming in, saying goodbye, and just loving on them for the past 102 years.
2: Well, we do thank them for everything they've done for us and for sponsoring the Cheesy Joke of the Week. And for coming in,
3: and no more cheesy jokes.
2: Well, we'll have some jokes. They'll probably come from Jan.
3: Some jokes, yes.
2: Yeah.
3: But you know, I gotta say, shout out to Hannah Hartman. She started the Yagi's Cheesy Joke of the Week years ago, and I remember that first year that Ryan and I did it. I kept every single joke. I had a folder that had all the jokes that Hannah would print out and that people were submitting, and when we moved, I threw everything away. But yeah, we kept every single one because Ryan and I just thought they were really funny, and it was really cool to see these people, you know, sending in their jokes. But it was the brainchild of Hannah.
2: Oh yeah.
3: So thank you so much to Hannah for doing that and really kind of engaging Yagi's. And Coke said that it was Hannah and her relationship with her that really inspired her to do radio advertising. And she said that it has been so beneficial and she has loved it so much. And radio works.
2: It does indeed.
3: So, yeah. So congratulations to Dave and Coke Yagi. We absolutely love you.
2: We wish you all the best. And thanks for coming into the show for all these years. We've always enjoyed, and I know you, Ryan, loved having them in. So
3: they're the best.
2: Yeah.
3: And not just because they brought us cheese. They're just great people.
2: They're great people, yes, yeah. So are. You only have a couple days. Stop by and wish them the best at Yagi's Cheese House.
3: Yay! I went to go interview them on Thursday, and I was just talking about like their legacy and, you know, how, you know, 102 years ago, his grandfather came over and started this from Switzerland, and they still have the copper, you know, kettles that they used to make cheese in, and Dave was just getting like so emotional. I mean, this has been his life for, that's all he's ever known.
2: Yeah.
3: So I'm excited for him and Coke to retire and go on vacation.
2: Enjoy life.
3: Do what, yes.
2: Yeah.
3: Do whatever you want. Sleep in.
2: That's right.
3: I did ask him, I go, now when you answer the phone at your home, do you still, are you still going to be like, Yagi's?
2: Well, it still works because, you know, it's the Yagi's house.
3: It is true. It
2: yeah.
3: is. Oh, I don't know. It's cool. So congrats to them.
2: Wishing them, all
3: so
2: the
3: much.
2: Best.
3: Yes.
2: Absolutely.
3: There you go.
2: Well, that's going to probably do it for today. Thanks so much for Lisa for coming in. Lisa Walker from Tough Bags.
3: Yes.
2: Thanks to Lisa for coming in and letting us know about all the great things that she's doing. And, you know, keep up the good work. Coming in tomorrow, we have a couple of guests.
3: That's an understatement. We have David Mitchell coming in at 8:15. We have Bev Keller coming in at 8:30. And then we have Jim Gill coming at 9.
2: Well, that's like a baker's dozen guests tomorrow. So we love having, Dave is going to be making an announcement too. So stay tuned tomorrow. I will be here at 6 o'clock, 6 to 10. And we'll have lots of interviews and lots of fun here on the Tuesday edition of The Morning Show. Michelle, have a fantastic afternoon.
3: You too.
2: Have a great afternoon, everybody. Let's do a lottery update right now, brought to you by your friends at Deeds on Fillmore Avenue, across the street from the YMCA. The pick three numbers in the Ohio Lottery last evening were 537. The pick four numbers, 1475. And last night's pick five, 67184. The next Powerball jackpot, tonight's jackpot, is $389 million. 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
1: AP News, I'm Marcela Sanchez. Iran has denied involvement in a suspected plot targeting a U.S.-operated airbase in England. Authorities yesterday arrested five British nationals over the suspected attack. The men, all in their 20s from London, were detained after suspicious vehicles were spotted near RAF Fairford. Investigators are examining possible links to Iran, Russia, or militant groups. Residents near the base were evacuated and bomb disposal experts examined the vehicles. President Trump said he had plans to dine yesterday with the CEO of Anthropic. Dario Amodei is one of the leading voices on artificial intelligence, but he's also someone who's sparred with the Trump administration over the military's potential use of AI. Yesterday's dinner came just 2 days after Amodei's company faced a setback in a court case against the government's decision to bar its products for Defense Department work. South Korea is waiting for a response after Ukraine's leader unilaterally revealed information on North Korean prisoners. The AP's Charles de Ledesma has more.
2: South Korea has demanded an apology from Ukraine after President Volodymyr Zelensky revealed in a speech what Seoul says was supposed to be a secret transfer of two North Korean prisoners of war to South Korea. South Korean President Lee Jae-myung quickly accused Ukraine of violating a non-disclosure agreement, which Ukraine denies. The two soldiers were captured on a Ukraine-Russia battlefield in early 2025. South Korea had urged Ukraine not to send them back to North Korea, fearing persecution for situations strained relations between the two countries, with South Korea expressing strong regret of Ukraine's actions on Sunday. I'm Charles de Ledesma.
1: Surging crude prices are dragging on U.S. futures after Trump rejected Iran's proposal on Saturday to reopen the Strait of Hormuz. This is AP News.
3: AP Sports, I'm Mike Hempen. Bo Nix scored on a quarterback keeper with 47 seconds left as the Broncos beat the Rams 30-26 in Sunday Night Football. Tyler Loop's 56-yard field goal as time expired gave the Ravens a 34-31 win over the Cowboys in Brazil.
4: You know, we've talked a lot this season about being the best when your best is needed, and there's been a lot of adversity, been a lot of stuff that's happened between the end of last season and now.
3: The kick was redemption for Loop, who missed a potential game-winning field goal against Pittsburgh last season that eliminated the Ravens from playoff contention. Baseball, the Astros and Phillies clinched playoff spots on the final day of the regular season. The Mariners announced that Dan Wilson will not return as manager. Golf, the Americans rallied in singles play to win the President's Cup for the 11th straight time. I'm Mike Hempen, AP Sports.
5: 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The 10 o'clock report, a part of the Valley's best top and bottom of the hour news coverage. Coming up in 30 seconds, WJER News Director Jamie Hambaugh gets you up to date on what's happening in and around the Valley from the voice in the Valley.
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7: This is Jamie Hambaugh for WJER News. Denison parents and kids are invited to a meeting tonight to go over the village's new rules for electric transportation devices like e-bikes and e-scooters. Village officials reviewed state legislation earlier this year and passed a local ordinance aimed at improving safety for young riders. Police Chief Todd Beeman says one key difference for the village now is that anyone riding on a sidewalk must slow down to a walking pace.
8: The ordinance will cover everybody under the age of 18. Whether it be e-bike or e-scooters, we require to wear helmets.
7: And Sergeant Joshua Newman will walk through the ordinance and answer questions during that meeting, which starts at 6 p.m. tonight in the Railroaders Auditorium. That's on the top floor of Denison Village Hall. The state fire marshal is using Deaf Awareness Month to remind Ohioans about specialized smoke and carbon monoxide alarms designed for people who are deaf or hard of hearing. About 300,000 Ohioans live with hearing loss, and officials say traditional audible alarms may not wake someone who's asleep. Delaware Fire Department Service Coordinator Chip Roberts says these specialized accessible systems have multiple ways to warn residents during an emergency by pairing visual alerts and on-screen messages with flashing lights and also a bed shaker device. Roberts says that the units are also capable of alerting residents when they're not at home.
9: They can Wi-Fi connect it to get weather and then to be able to see what's happening in their home when they travel. So it brings a lot of peace to people with hearing impairments or disabilities or the elderly, really.
7: Roberts says some departments can provide the equipment free through grants and community programs. In sports, Sunday in Cleveland, after struggling for most of the game, Browns quarterback Deshaun Watson came through when it counted. He led a late fourth-quarter drive and threw a 14-yard touchdown pass to Harold Fannin Jr. with a minute 48 remaining as the Browns rallied for a 21-18 victory over the Carolina Panthers. Coach Todd Monken.
10: You want to talk about resiliency. You want to talk about team. You want to talk about guys having each other's back through thick and thin. Similar to last week, you know, the ups and downs, the flow of an NFL game, kind of pick yourself up and find a way to go score at the end.
7: And the 2-1 Browns next will host the 2-1 Steelers Thursday night. And the Guardians dropped their meaningless regular season finale to the Royals 3-2 in Kansas City Sunday. Cleveland starter Parker Messick allowed two hits in each of his three innings, striking out two and allowing one run. Manager Steven Vogt says he just wanted Messick to get in another outing ahead of the playoffs.
11: Yeah, it was really important. I mean, we didn't want him to go almost 2 weeks without pitching, right? So we obviously haven't set our rotation or our plan for the weekend. We're going to take a few days, figure out, you know, just enjoy this for another 36 hours, and then it's time to get to work on Tuesday.
7: And the Guardians next take on the winner of the Astros-White Sox wild card round matchup starting Saturday in Cleveland. And this now is the forecast. Cloudy skies today, a high of 70. Tonight, mostly cloudy with patchy fog after midnight, a low of 56. Tuesday, partly sunny, a high of 75. Wednesday, mostly sunny, a high of 77. And that's a look at news for this hour. For WJER News, I'm Jamie Hambaugh.

John Mellencamp back in the days when people simply knew him as John Cougar. And then, of course, it would evolve to John Cougar Mellencamp. And finally, he got tired of the whole Cougar part, which was made up from the beginning, and he just dropped it. John Mellencamp and the Authorities song on WJER 100.9 FM and AM 1450. Morgan in the midday on a Monday, kicking off another week with you in the middle of the day with an 80s classic from the Thompson Twins. Here's Dr. Doctor on JER.

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0: Teddy Swims on The Voice of the Valley, WJER, Mr. Know-It-All, and my wife calls me that at home, and I don't know about you guys, but it's not a compliment. 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
2: You know, we went in and, you know, felt like, you know, we wanted to have a good mix of run and pass. I think that, you know, we were able to establish some of the run and then opened up a lot of play action down the field. But I also thought the offensive line played well today, blocking a lot of that movement and, you know, that opened up some holes in the running game.
1: Let's go back to the 19-play, 96-yard drive. What impressed you the most on that possession?
2: Well, there was a lot to overcome, and so we did that. And that's a sign of a good offense when you can overcome things and continue to, you know, we talked about short yardage, we talked about third down conversions, you know, playing in the red zone, all those things came up, and even coming out. So you got a lot of things covered in that area. I think it started with an RPO throw to Chris Henry, you know, with balls on the 3-yard line. So, you know, we were aggressive down there, which, you know, give credit to Arthur calling that shot to get that thing out there, you know, and then opens up the field a little bit, and then we convert on, you know, a couple third and fourth downs.
1: We'll have a final comment after this.
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1: Coach, you've got one word to describe Jeremiah Smith's performance against Illinois. What would that one word be and why?
2: Yeah, I guess I'm running out of words to describe him. I mean, special, you know, people use that all the time, but he is. And he just keeps doing it over and over again. But I've said all the time, he just wants to win. And it's just how he works every day. And because he practices the way he does, Julian just is in sync with him and just trusts him. You know, and it's, again, for these other wide receivers, you know, when you're out there practicing and, you know, you're building confidence in the quarterback, you're going to find the ball coming your way a lot. And that's a great example of it. But, yeah, I mean, from catching the ball on the line of scrimmage for a gain of 12 yards to, you know, the big post and then the run after the catch to the catch in the corner of the end zone. I mean, again, you run out of words to describe the guy.
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Sticks on the Voice of the Valley, WJER 100.9 FM and AM 1450. It is a $50 gift card Monday. Another chance for you to win coming up later on this hour, this time around from the great Schindler family out at the Broad Run Corner. You can see them with the Broad Run Cheese House and Hans Place, Old State Route 39 between Sugar Creek and Dover. We are your voice in the valley.

the WJER Monday Morning Weather Outlook, calling for cloudy skies to continue. Certainly a little bit warmer today, high 73. Clouds lingering tonight, some dense fog after midnight tonight. The overnight low, 54. And looking ahead to Tuesday, partly sunny and a high 74. Cloudy skies now and 63 degrees in the valley at WJER with the Dave Matthews Band.

0: WJER, the voice of the valley. It is the Dave Matthews Band and Crash Into Me, and I have a well-placed source. And it's not a secret source. WJER General Sales Manager Mandy Garver and her husband Ben, incredibly talented, is Benjamin. Now, he sells automobiles over there at Ferris on the Wabash. They have been to see Dave Matthews many, many times. I think almost every time it blossomed. And they said if you are a Dave Matthews Band fan, you are cheating yourself by not going to see Dave Matthews in concert. We are your home for the endless list of winners, WJER, AM, and FM. And your chance to win right now, another $50 gift card. Michelle and Tom are giving them away all morning long. 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

Ed Sheeran on your station with the endless list of winners. And we congratulate our latest winner on a $50 gift card Monday, hailing from the great town of Dover, Breon Jones, caller number 5. And she picks up that $50 gift card to the Broad Run Corner, Old State Route 39 between Sugar Creek and Dover. Good at either Hans Place or the Broad Run Cheese House. WJER, your home for the endless list of winners with Morgan in the midday and Huey Lewis. And

0: Huey Lewis and the News, the heart of rock and roll, at which the great city of Cleveland mentioned in the lyrics of that song. Speaking of the great city of Cleveland, certainly a great weekend for Cleveland sports as the Guardians clinched the American League Central Division title. And something you haven't heard too much in recent years, the Browns win for the second consecutive week. I don't have the analytics and the exact numbers in front of me, but trust me, as you well can if you're a Browns fan, yeah, that hasn't happened too often recently to be sure. So a good weekend on that front. By the way, Guardians playoff baseball coming up beginning Saturday, this coming Saturday, as the Guards square off and do battle in the American League Division Series. We'll have broadcast details as they become available with WJER, the voice for sports in the Valley.
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1: AP News, I'm Marcela Sanchez. Iran's embassy in London has denied any involvement in a suspected plot targeting a U.S.-operated airbase in England. Authorities yesterday arrested five British men on suspicion of planning a terror attack. The men were detained after three vans were spotted near RAF Fairford, a U.K.-owned base that's been used by American bombers during decades of conflicts in the Middle East. The Trump administration plans to release new fuel economy standards today that would relax regulatory requirements for automakers to control pollution from gasoline-powered cars and light trucks. Microsoft's co-founder Bill Gates is calling for AI safeguards and monitoring, which he says is not necessarily a slowdown. The AP's Julie Walker has more.
2: There's never been a weapon as powerful as the combination of people with ill intent using the latest AI tools.
3: In an interview on NBC's Meet the Press, Gates says the most dangerous thing we face right now are people with bad intent using AI, whether it's for bioterrorism or to break into your bank account.
2: AI is certainly powerful enough to drive events that, you know, cause a billion deaths.
3: Gates says the government needs to get on board with regulation and wants to talk to President Trump, who has said an AI takeover is a hoax. Tech leaders from OpenAI to Anthropic have also been calling for guardrails.
2: It's great that there's this discussion with the industry, almost against their interest, admitting these things. The problem is that the rest of the world is either discounting this or just thinking of this as a competition.
3: I'm Julie Walker.
1: Oil prices are back on the rise. This is AP News. An Australian court has rejected an activist's bid to prosecute Britain's King Charles for genocide, but the community elder will press on.
4: Three Australian appellate judges on Monday rejected a 68-year-old elder of the Krathatungalong people's landmark bid to prosecute Britain's King Charles over the alleged killings of Indigenous people. The ruling by Victoria State's Court of Appeal leaves Uncle Robbie Thorpe with one final domestic option, seeking permission to appeal to the High Court of Australia. This court, though, only accepts about 10% of applications for leave to appeal. Indigenous Australians use the titles uncle and aunt as marks of respect for community leaders. Thorpe, however, says he doesn't expect to receive a fair hearing in Australia, and so he may well take his allegations against the monarch to the International Criminal Court in the Netherlands. I'm Charles de Ledesma.
1: And I'm Marcela Sanchez, AP News.
5: WJER News Time in the Valley is 11:04. 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
1: This is Jamie Hambaugh for WJER News. Fair Week in Tuscarawas County wrapped up with another strong showing of community support for 4-H youth and their animal projects. The 2026 dairy sale brought in over $116,000, an increase from the $106,000 raised last year. The small animal sale also saw an increase, totaling nearly $163,000 compared with about $156,000 in 2025. The combined 2026 auctions, including Thursday's livestock sale, totaled more than $1.6 million. That's down from the $1.8 million raised through the combined sales in 2025. Sale Committee Chair Tina Jones thanked the buyers, supporters, volunteers, and committee members whose contributions helped make this year's auctions a success. The sales are an important part of the fair, providing 4-H exhibitors with an opportunity to see the community recognize the time, work, and commitment they put into raising and caring for their projects. The Ohio State Alumni Club of Tuscarawas County is inviting Buckeye fans to its 6th annual Drive Up Fishing Expedition, a fundraiser supporting scholarships for local students attending Ohio State. The event is this Thursday, 4:30 to 6:30 p.m. at Tuscora Park. Club member Jim Milliken says participants will enter from Tuscora Avenue and drive along Al Maloney Midway, where they can purchase a catch of the day for $20.
2: Yeah, and every prize that we have is worth at least $20. And we have people that will drive through, and they like what they got, and they're back through driving through again.
1: He says prizes include Ohio State apparel and decorations, artwork, gift certificates, merchandise from area businesses, and autographed Buckeye footballs, photos, and mini helmets. The Alumni Club awarded $29,000 in scholarships to Tuscarawas County students for the 2026-27 school year. In sports, Deshaun Watson threw two touchdown passes to Harold Fannin Jr., including a 14-yard strike with a minute 48 left, and the Browns rallied for a 21-18 victory over the Carolina Panthers in Cleveland's home opener Sunday. Watson on feeding off the fans.
3: This is what all the hard work and all the belief, the prayers, everything that I, you know, put myself through the last 22 months to be able to stand in front of the crowd and on that field to finish the job. And I want to keep improving, keep trying to get better each every day, each week, and we got a big one Thursday.
1: And the Browns next host the Steelers Thursday night. Both teams are 2-1. And the Guardians will soon start preparing for their ALDS series starting Saturday in Cleveland after dropping Sunday's regular season finale 3-2 in Kansas City. Manager Stephen Vogt on avoiding the wild card round.
4: For us, this is an absolute good thing. We need the rest. We need to, you know, not be using our pitchers every day. We need to do that. And anytime you don't have to win a three-game series to keep going, it's a good thing.
1: Now, the Guardians are the 2 seed in the American League and will take on the winner of the Astros-White Sox wild card round matchup in the ALDS. And here's the forecast. Cloudy skies today with a high of 70. Tonight, mostly cloudy with patchy fog after midnight and a low of 56. Tuesday, partly sunny, a high of 75. And Wednesday, mostly sunny with a high of 77. And that's a look at news for this hour. For WJER, I'm Jamie Hambaugh.

Billy Joel, Uptown Girl on WJER, the voice of the valley. Hard to believe we are now into the second half of the high school football season and another big Friday night of game coverage. Coming up, we'll have some broadcast details for you in the next 24 hours with WJER, AM and FM, and our partners with Big Z Sports. 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

0: Adam Levine and Maroon 5, Heroin on WJER, the voice of the Tuscarawas Valley. Time now to check our daily WJER birthday and anniversary list. We begin it all by congratulating our daily birthday winner from Dover, Stacy Zahner. Stacy hits the big 4-0 today, and Stacy, I don't know what kind of a gal you are, but sometimes that 40 number can be a shade intimidating. Don't let it be, Stacy. That is so far in my rear view mirror, I don't even know what it is. You are headed into the prime of life, Stacy Zahner, as you turn 40, and as our daily birthday winner, getting birthday cake from Liddy's Cakes and Cookies in New Philadelphia. A pound of that mouth-watering Swiss cheese from the Broad Run Cheese House in Dover, and a pair of dinners from any of the McDonald's in Stacy's hometown of Dover, Newcomerstown, New Philly, or Eurexville. Joining Stacy on the birthday list today in Dover, Carol Porter, who's listened to this radio station for a long time. Carol, happy birthday. I expect your significant other to take you to Applebee's and pay for it. Eric St. John, out of his own pocket tonight. Also on the birthday list today in Dover, Carrie Miller, meanwhile celebrating an anniversary in Dover today. 30 years for Becky and Greg Reniker. Congratulations to the Renikers. To New Philly we go. Sue Geist celebrating a birthday today. And I think, if I'm not mistaken, and heaven knows I have been and I will be multiple times in the future, Sue retired a year or so ago. Sue, congratulations on retirement and happy birthday. How about out in Sugar Creek, Doris Gardner turns 97 today. And if you're celebrating a birthday or an anniversary across the valley on this September 28th, all the best to you from WJER, the voice in the Tuscarawas Valley.
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Expect cloudy skies to continue, high 71. For tonight, more clouds, some patchy dense fog toward and after midnight, the overnight low 54. And for Tuesday, some sunshine will pop into the forecast, warming up a high tomorrow, 75. Right now, cloudy skies and 65 in the valley with Chrissy Hines.

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0: 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And if you would be so kind, in the subject line, put lost and found pets. Please include a great description of the pet, the area in which you lost or found that pet in, and your contact information. If you happen to have a photo of the pet, send that along, please, and that'll end up on the WJER Facebook page, all a part of the Pets Place Lost and Found Report.
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0: Chicago, you're my inspiration on WJER AM and FM, the combined voices of the Tuscarawas Valley. 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

Jelly Roll from 2024 and Need a Favor on WJER, the voice of the Tuscarawas Valley. Our noon report of news, national and world news, local news with Jamie Hambaugh, the weather forecast, and Bill Hammerstrom on sports coming your way after the Eagles on JER.

0: AP News. Good morning, I'm Ed Donahue. Police in Britain arrested five men near an Air Force base used by the U.S. during the war with Iran on suspicion of preparing an act of terrorism. Three suspicious vehicles were stopped. The AP's Quyan Ha is near the base.
1: The suspects were initially held over suspected explosives offenses and later arrested on suspicion of preparing an act of terrorism. Police said the men are all British nationals from London and in their 20s.
0: The base at Fairford has been used by American bombers for strictly limited strikes against Iranian missile sites under an agreement with former Prime Minister Keir Starmer. New fuel economy standards released by the Trump administration relaxes regulatory requirements for automakers to control pollution from gas-powered cars and light trucks. On social media, President Trump claimed the less stringent mileage requirements would save Americans thousands of dollars on a new car. Officials tell the AP mediators are working with Iran and the U.S. on a deal to end fighting and open the Strait of Hormuz. One official says indirect talks mediated by Qatar are set to resume today. It comes as the war enters its eighth month. President Trump over the weekend said he rejected Tehran's latest proposal to reopen the strait in exchange for lifting a U.S. blockade and meeting other conditions. In Texas, SpaceX supersized Starship launched into orbit for the first time. SpaceX is aiming for six full laps around the Earth to prove its readiness for NASA's Artemis Moon program.
2: Starship is orbital.
0: The previous test flights just skimmed space. If all goes well, this test should last nearly 10 months with splashdown in the Pacific near Chile. South Korea's military says a set of explosions that injured three of its officers inside the heavily fortified demilitarized zone separating the Koreas were likely caused by North Korean mines. This is AP News. Ebola cases in Congo have now reached 8,000.
3: The latest data from Congo's health ministry shows that 8,067 Ebola cases have been confirmed, with 3,901 deaths as of September 26. The fatality rate is more than 48%. Last week, the WHO said the Congo is running out of health workers to contain the disease. Health workers have complained about delayed or missing payments, triggering several strikes, despite the delicate nature of the outbreak. Some areas have shown signs of improvement with a fall in confirmed cases, but officials say the disease is spreading further in other areas, expanding its geographical reach. I'm Charles Tillitesma.
0: Rescue teams are searching for a dozen people swept away by an avalanche on a mountain in Nepal. At least four people were killed. All those killed or missing were Nepali nationals. I'm Ed Donahue, AP News.
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5: On the way here from WJR News, Tuscarawas County Fair Week finishes strong. Denison Police will outline new e-bike, e-scooter rules tonight, plus the Browns make it two in a row, while the Guardians are resting up now for the playoffs. Welcome now to the WJR Noon Report for Monday, September 28th at 12:04. We're at 66 degrees. I'm Jamie Hambaugh. So first off, previewing the weather, it looks like it'll be a cloudy afternoon with highs around 70 today, but clearing up and warming up too over the coming days, and we do have the forecast on the way. Well, another successful fair week's come and gone for Tuscarawas County's 4-H kids, capped by strong auction numbers and big moments in the show arena. Friday's dairy sale climbed to more than $116,000. That's up from last year's amount of just over $106,000. A Saturday's small animal sale brought in nearly $163,000, topping 2025's total. This is all backed by local buyers who continue to show up for these kids. Now, when all three auctions were tallied, including the animal livestock sale, the 2026 fair finished with more than $1.6 million in combined sales. That's slightly below last year's record, but still a strong showing that reflects another solid year for exhibitors and supporters. and Sale Committee Chair Tina Jones thanked the buyers, the volunteers, and the fair crews for making the 2026 auctions a success. The Denison Police Department is set to host an informational meeting tonight on new rules recently passed by Village Council for e-bike and e-scooter safety. The public meeting begins at 6 p.m. in the Railroaders Auditorium. That's on the top floor of Village Hall. Police Chief Todd Beeman urged council to pass the legislation establishing new rules for the vehicles.
2: Yeah, we don't mind that they're out enjoying themselves. We just want to make sure they're safe.
5: Now, one part of that ordinance requires anyone under 18 to wear a helmet.
2: The other part would be, you know, stuff on the sidewalk. Limit that to where they're going to be on the sidewalk. They'll be at like a walking pace for a speed.
5: And tonight's meeting will be led by Sergeant Joshua Newman, who will explain the new requirements and answer questions from the public. Those registering to vote in the November election will have to prove their U.S. citizenship. ONN's Danielle Wiggins reports.
6: According to a new circuit court ruling, Ohio officials can continue requiring proof of citizenship for voter registration at the DMV. Two civic organizations challenged the requirement, arguing it violates the National Voter Registration Act. But the court's majority opinion disagreed. The decision comes less than 2 weeks ahead of the October 5th registration deadline.
5: The Ohio State Alumni Club of Tuscarawas County is reeling in support for local students with its 6th annual drive-up fishing expedition. Club member Jim Milliken says that the fundraiser runs this Thursday from 4:30 to 6:30 p.m. at Tuscarawas Park. So cars will enter from Tuscarawas Avenue and move along Al Maloney Midway, where participants can purchase their catch of the day for $20. Each prize is worth at least that amount, and volunteers will deliver items right to your vehicle.
7: We have artificial fish on PVC pipe with numbers on. People drive up, so I don't even have to get out of their car. They just drive through, and for $20, they buy a fish with a number, and we have corresponding prizes in the back to go along with that number.
5: Now, he says catches include OSU decorations, apparel, artwork, kitchen items, gift certificates, and merchandise from area businesses, plus autographed photos, footballs, and mini helmets signed by current and former Buckeyes, all thanks to donors.
7: Community has been really good to us. My wife and I have scouted the whole county, from Bolivar down to Newcomerstown, from Sugar Creek, the whole county. Last year we hit 800 and some businesses asking for donations, and about 200 of them gave.
5: And payments at Thursday's drive-up fishing expedition can be made by cash, Venmo, or check to the OSU Foundation. Well, Ohio's fire officials are using Death Awareness Month to spotlight life-saving smoke and carbon monoxide alarms designed for people who are deaf or hard of hearing. The state fire marshal says traditional audible alarms may not wake someone who's asleep, so these specialized accessible systems add strobing lights, on-screen messages, spoken alerts, and a vibrating bed shaker to make sure everyone in a home gets the warning. A City of Delaware Fire Department Service Coordinator, Chip Roberts, says that these devices listen for the tones of standard alarms and then respond with multiple alerts to get people out quickly.
8: This notifies people that have disabilities, whether it's hearing disability, elderly, any kind of disability, a developmental disability. It makes them notice that there's an emergency in their house and to get out, and that's what saves lives.
5: And about 300,000 Ohioans are deaf or hard of hearing, and some fire departments can even provide these specialized alarms for free.
8: Through grant funding, through the fire service, they offer these for free within our communities at request. It has to come through the fire chief of your local fire department, and then we would come out and set it up for you and give you some peace of mind.
5: The National Fire Protection Association offers additional resources for families who may need these systems. And an investigation is underway by Columbus police after a missing 2-year-old boy was found dead in a retention pond on the city's north side Sunday. Marcia Augustin of ONN affiliate WBNS-TV reports on that.
9: Police identify the two-year-old as Benny Embo, and police say they believe his death was accidental.
10: Police say dive team officers eventually found Benny in a retention pond near an apartment complex on the north side. He was pronounced dead just before 4 Sunday afternoon. Officers and multiple agencies search the area using drones, a helicopter, canine teams. Sergeant James Fuqua says he does not suspect foul play.
5: And let's get to the weather now. We have cloudy skies in the forecast today with a high of 70. Later tonight, it's still going to be mostly cloudy out there, also with some patchy fog after midnight and a low of 56. For Tuesday, it'll be partly sunny with a high of 75. Later Tuesday night, partly cloudy. Again, patchy fog after 11 p.m. and a low of 54. Then for Wednesday, mostly sunny and a high of 77. It's cloudy out there right now, 12:11. We do have 66 degrees, and this is the Noon Report on the way here on WJER. We have sports for you. More on the Browns Panthers, that home opener in Cleveland Sunday with another rally from Deshaun Watson. Plus, the Guardians, meanwhile, get to relax and watch the wild card round to learn who they'll play next. Plus, a big win for the Buckeyes over the weekend, high school football recap, and much more. Bill Hammerstrom is up next with today's Wendy's Sports Report, so we'll be hearing from him after this.
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12: This is your Wendy's Sports Report for Monday. I'm Bill Hammerstrom. Lots to talk about, including the Guardians clinching the American League Central Division over the weekend. But we'll start with the NFL. For the second straight game, Browns quarterback Deshaun Watson threw a game-winning fourth-quarter touchdown pass to a tight end to cap a Cleveland comeback win. This time, Watson found Harold Fannin Jr. for the score with 1:48 to play, and Cleveland beat Carolina 21-18. Watson talked about what this means for the team.
13: These games, like last week, this game, it just shows that the game is never over. We got to play 60 minutes, regardless of what's happening. If we're going good, we're having success, we got to close it out. And if we're down and the momentum is shifting, we got to continue to push through. And this is what we work for. This is what we practice for. This is why Monk can put us through the test throughout the week. And it just shows that even though we're young, new, a lot of inexperienced guys, We believe, and we have that will, and we want to feed off the city, we want to feed off the energy, and believe and have this whole city feel the same way. And if we can do that, we can have something special going for us.
12: The story before the game was how the Browns fans would react to Watson, but Coach Todd Monken said Browns fans just want to win.
14: All Browns fans want to be is part of something special, something to cheer about. Just give you a chance, right? Play tough, play physical. That's what they want. And the better we play, the more we deserve to be cheered. When you don't, you don't. That's what we live by. You know? Hold on, I'm not done yet. I appreciate it. I'm on a little bit of a roll here. Let me enjoy the moment. But I didn't finish Deshaun yet. How cool. Really. We had not coached well enough on offense. We had not played well enough. He probably didn't play as well as he wanted, right? But to get knocked down, then to come back in and make a play, and then the two-point conversion is about him.
12: Monken said the crowd noise was an important part of the fourth quarter.
14: But there at the end, they made a difference. They make a difference. You don't think that made a difference there at the end? Snap count, they jump off sides, right? That gives them 5 yards further back, right? Changes play calls. So, I mean, that was awesome at the end. And for Thursday night, Pittsburgh Steelers, what are we all tied at first? We're all in first place. So we're playing for first place. Holy shit. Is that not cool or what? I mean, so our guys will be ready to rock and roll and we'll be good to go.
12: Browns and Steelers play in Thursday night's football game here on WJER. The Steelers beat the Bengals 30-27, and the Ravens beat the Cowboys 34-31, so all four AFC North teams are 2-1. Now Major League Baseball. The Guardians lost yesterday 3-2 to Kansas City, but everything had been decided by the time that game got started, and the lineup reflected that for Cleveland. The Guardians won the American League Central Division with Saturday's win over the Royals, so manager Stephen Vogt pitched rookie phenom Parker Messick for just 3 innings. The manager believes Messick is a Cy Young finalist.
15: He should be a finalist for the Cy Young. I mean, the way he threw the ball, just so impressive in your first full season to do what he did, the consistency, giving us a chance to win, the punch-outs, the lack of runs that he gave up. One of the best performances I've seen a pitcher in person over the course of 162.
12: Meanwhile, the Guardians get about a week off before starting the divisional series at home on Saturday. They will face the winner of the three-game White Sox-Astros series. Had Cleveland not won the Central, Vogt and crew would have had to play 3 games in Texas starting tomorrow. Vogt is happy for the time off.
15: For us, this is an absolute good thing. We need the rest. We need to, you know, not be using our pitchers every day. We need to do that. And anytime you don't have to win a 3-game series to keep going, it's a good thing.
12: Major League Baseball has not announced the times for the divisional series, but game one of the 5-game series will be on Saturday and game two a week from today on Monday. Back to football, college football this time. Ohio State is up to 5th in the AP poll after beating Illinois 42-19 on Saturday. The AP reports Buckeyes receiver Jeremiah Smith is now the odds-on favorite for the Heisman Trophy after catching 12 passes for 219 yards and 4 touchdowns against the Illini. Coach Ryan Day called him a cheat code.
16: Yeah, I mean, if there's a better player in the country, I'm sure there's really good players out there, but just to watch him out there the last couple of games, it's hard to imagine, or even just watching him play every game this year. But that's how he practices every day. And so he's just built so much confidence in Julian because, you know, when they practice, they're throwing with each other. He's out there taking those reps, and so you got to pull him back. But, I think he's taking his game to the next level this year. I think when you looked at him the first couple of years, it was hard to say, okay, how can he get better? But you're seeing it because of the run after catch, And he kind of did it in a variety of ways today. You know, you saw a couple balls where he caught the ball in a line of scrimmage, made a guy miss for 12 yards. Then he, you know, catches the ball and makes a spectacular catch in the corner of the end zone. Wins on a fade, wins on a home run post, wins on a double move.
12: Smith's quarterback, Julian Sayin, said the receiver would not be denied pay dirt.
17: Yeah, he just kept finding the end zone, kept getting open. It was awesome to see. I think it doesn't happen without all 11, though. You know, everyone did their part in those plays, but it was awesome to see him keep out of the end zone.
12: Ohio State has a tough test on Saturday, playing at 14th-ranked Iowa, who just took down Michigan on a last-second TD. 20-19 was the final score there. That game is at 3:30 here on WJER on Saturday. To high school sports, the highlight of the weekend, perhaps, the Claymont girls cross-country team placed first at the Sandy Valley Invitational in the small school division, led by homecoming queen Callie Wallace, who placed first individually in that division with a personal best time and Claymont school record of 18 minutes and 22.8 seconds. High school football after a topsy-turvy week 6. Week 7 has some big games on WJER and Big Z Sports. Dover hosts Worcester for homecoming after the Crimson Tornadoes claimed first place in the OCC with a 56-35 win over West Holmes on Friday. Dover-Worcester will be an audio cast on the Big Z Sports YouTube channel and at WJER.com Friday night. The Generals are coming off an upset win over New Philadelphia 17-10 on Friday. The Quakers will try to right the ship on the road at Madison Comprehensive this week. The Mad Rams are 3-3 after beating Ashland on Friday. 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Over on the Big Z Sports YouTube channel, the IVC North is on the line when newcomers town hosts Strasburg. Claymont is at Ridgewood. Garraway is at Sandy Valley. And Indian Valley hosts Tuskegee Valley in our second YouTube audio cast. And again, find all that action on the Big Z Sports YouTube channel. 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
18: AP Sports, I'm Mike Hempen. Bo Nix scored on a quarterback keeper with 47 seconds left as the Broncos beat the Rams 30-26 in Sunday Night Football. Tyler Loop's 56-yard field goal as time expired gave the Ravens a 34-31 win over the Cowboys in Brazil.
19: You know, we've talked a lot this season about being the best when your best is needed. And there's been a lot of adversity, been a lot of stuff that's happened between the end of last season and now.
0: The kick was redemption for Loop, who missed a potential game-winning field goal against Pittsburgh last season that eliminated the Ravens from playoff contention. Baseball, the Astros and Phillies clinched playoff spots on the final day of the regular season. The Mariners announced that Dan Wilson will not return as manager. Golf, the Americans rallied in singles play to win the President's Cup for the 11th straight time. I'm Mike Hempen, AP Sports.
12: Thanks, Mike. 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
22: I'm Seth Sutel, and this is Markets in a Minute. Rising oil prices are knocking stocks lower in the early going on Wall Street. The S&P 500 fell 0.5% in the first hour of trading Monday. The Dow fell 232 points, that's about 0.5%. The Nasdaq Composite was down 0.7%. The stock market came under pressure from another rise in crude oil prices, which gets investors worried about inflation. The price of Brent crude rose 1.5% to almost $99 a barrel. The worries about inflation sent Treasury yields higher in the bond market. The yield on the 10-year Treasury climbed to 5.23%. Nvidia rose 2.7% after announcing a huge buyback of its own stock. Wall Street has a busy week ahead with important updates coming on inflation and the job market. The government is releasing a closely watched report on inflation for August on Wednesday, the Personal Consumption Expenditures Index, also called the PCE. This is the inflation measure preferred by the Federal Reserve. The Fed raised its benchmark overnight rate at its last meeting. The Fed is expected to make at least one more increase this year in its effort to fight inflation. On Friday, the Labor Department puts out its monthly survey of the job market. That includes figures on how many jobs employers added to their payrolls last month, as well as the unemployment rate. Seth Sutel, New York.
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5: 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And no services are planned at this time. The Linhart Guybe Funeral Home is handling the arrangements for Shirley Brown, age 62, of Dover.
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0: You two went back to school. Paul Hewson, now known as Bono, David Evans, known as The Edge, and Adam Clayton got their band together, then known as Feedback, 50 years ago at Mount Temple Comprehensive School in Dublin. They return for a surprise class in rock and roll.
24: This is going to be our new rock and roll 45. That's 45 as in 45 revolutions per minute. And how many revolutions can we have in 2.5 minutes? 112.5.
0: Bono even got in a math question. He pointed to the science classrooms and said, "We escaped the lab. How's your experiment going for you?" Bono paid tribute to teachers and the wider community around this rock and roll high school. U2 has a new album, Carnival de Luce. I'm Ed Donahue.
25: A powerful early season nor'easter is lingering for one more day, just not as strong, but it will bring more rain, wind, high tides, and coastal flooding to areas already hard hit, says National Weather Service meteorologist Mark Chouinard.
26: The biggest impact was likely the coastal flooding impacts, anywhere from the Carolinas up into the Northeast.
25: New York and New Jersey getting the brunt of the tapering nor'easter on Monday before it's gone Tuesday.
26: Yeah, another day of the system. It's definitely weakening, but still some lingering impacts through the day today.
25: Chouinard says flooding was magnified by a combination of the large, slow-moving storm and the high tide cycles during the full moon. A couple thousand customers are still without power along the East Coast. The nor'easter turning deadly Saturday when a tree fell on a New York City Housing Authority worker in Brooklyn. I'm Julie Walker.
5: WJR News time is 12:25. Right now it's 66 degrees. Revisiting some top stories. Fair Week in Tuscarawas County wrapped up with another strong showing of community support for 4-H youth and their animal projects. The 2026 dairy sale brought in over $116,000. That's an increase from the $106,000 raised last year. The small animal sale also saw an increase, totaling nearly $163,000, compared with about $156,000 in 2025. The combined 2026 auctions, including Thursday's large animal livestock sale, totaled more than $1.6 million. It is down from the $1.8 million raised through the combined sales in 2025. Sale Committee Chair Tina Jones thanked buyers, the supporters, volunteers, and committee members whose contributions help make this year's auctions a success. Well, in Northeast Ohio's Cuyahoga County, two children accused of assaulting a 5-year-old girl head to trial today. Dave Chudowski of ONN affiliate WKYC-TV in Cleveland has details.
1: A 9-year-old boy and 11-year-old girl each face 9 counts, including attempted murder, rape, and strangulation. In September of last year, the victim's mother reported her daughter had been sexually and physically assaulted before being abandoned in a field.
2: I want to get justice for my daughter. I want them to know how serious this is, the pain that she endured, and how it changed our life forever. I want them to take it serious. I want everybody to look at it as if this was their kid.
1: According to court records, the children were initially found not competent to stand trial, but they have since undergone treatment and are ready to face a judge.
5: And Denison parents and kids are invited to a meeting tonight to go over the village's new rules for electric transportation devices like e-bikes and e-scooters. Village officials reviewed state legislation earlier this year and passed a local ordinance aimed at improving safety for young riders. Police Chief Todd Beeman says one key difference for the village now is that anyone riding on a sidewalk must slow down to a walking pace.
3: The ordinance will cover everybody under the age of 18, whether it be e-bike or e-scooter, be required to wear helmets.
5: And Sergeant Joshua Newman will walk through the ordinance and answer questions during this meeting, which starts at 6 p.m. tonight. And that's going to be in the Railroaders Auditorium on the top floor at Denison Village Hall. Yeah, once again, let's check out the forecast. Cloudy skies out there for the afternoon. Today's high 70. Tonight, still mostly cloudy, also with some patchy fog after midnight and a low 56. For your Tuesday, partly sunny with a high of 75. And by Wednesday, mostly sunny, a high of 77. And we still have cloudy skies right now, 12:28. It is 66 degrees. And that'll wrap up the noon report. Stick around. We have the Classic Canteen up next for the entire.

0: conditions on their movement and contact with others. They absolutely remain under investigation as we explore multiple lines of inquiry.
1: They are investigating a possible link to Iran, Russia, or non-state-backed militant groups. RAF Fairford has been the focus of anti-war protests. I'm Ed Donahue.
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0: Mary Wells on a Motown Monday from the Classic Canteen on WJER 1242. And as we always do during the canteen, sometime between now and 2 o'clock, your chance to win lunch for two at Wendy's with the Wendy's What Year Was It contest. 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

Jim Morrison and the Doors on the Classic Canteen from WJER, your news and information authority. Time now on a Monday to play the Wendy's What Year Was It? Here are your clues for today. You just heard your usual musical clue. It was the year that People Are Strange, Aren't They Though, was a huge hit for Jim Morrison and the Doors. It was the year before Richard Nixon was first elected President of the United States, and it was the year that your host of the Classic Canteen was born. What year are we looking for? If you know, call us right now on the contest line, 364-WJER-330-364-9537. And if you've got the correct year, I have for you, courtesy of our great Tuscarawas County Wendy's locations, lunch for two. Here's Elvis on the Canteen.

0: Olivia Newton-John before she became an even bigger star in Greece with Let Me Be There on The Voice of the Valley. And we congratulate our Monday winner in the Wendy's What Year Was It contest. Hailing from New Philadelphia, but he made it known that, I guess I live in Philly, but I'm a Dover fan. I'm sure you're not the only one. Nick Nigro. Nick knew we were looking for 1967. So for having the correct year, Nick gets lunch for two at any of the Tuscarawas County Wendy's locations, whether it's in Philly or Dover, Bolivar, Newcomerstown, or down on McCulley Drive. Wendy's, where their recipe is quality.
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1: AP News, I'm Ed Donahue. Five men who were arrested near a U.S.-run air base in England are being allowed to go free. The five, all from Britain and in their 20s, were arrested on explosives and terror charges. Three vans were spotted near RAF Fairford, a UK-owned base that has been used by American bombers during the war with Iran. Lawrence Taylor is head of UK counter-terrorism policing.
2: Following extensive interviews and inquiries, the five men who were arrested are being released on police bail this afternoon.
1: Taylor says this investigation is not over.
2: They are subject to stringent conditions on their movement and contact with others. They absolutely remain under investigation as we explore multiple lines of inquiry.
1: They are investigating a possible link to Iran, Russia, or non-state-backed militant groups. Iran denies any involvement. RAF Fairford has also been the focus of anti-war protests. The Trump administration is releasing new fuel economy standards. It relaxes pollution controls on gas-powered cars and light trucks.
3: The new standards set the industry average at roughly 40 miles per gallon, down from the projected 50 under Biden administration rules. President Trump says the move will save Americans thousands when buying a new vehicle by taking the waste out of building them. The president's repeatedly pledged to end what he falsely calls an EV mandate,
4: which is basically that everybody will be driving an electric car within a very short period of time.
3: No federal policy mandates auto companies to sell EVs. The new fuel standards come shortly after oil prices soared, as the president rejected an Iranian proposal to open the Strait of Hormuz. Sagar Meghani at the White House.
1: Now, Category 3 Hurricane Polo is bearing down on the Mexican coast. This is AP News.
5: I'm Seth Sutel, and this is Markets in a Minute. Rising oil prices are knocking stocks lower in the early going on Wall Street. The S&P 500 fell 0.5% in the first hour of trading Monday. The Dow fell 232 points, that's about 0.5%. The Nasdaq Composite was down 0.7%. The stock market came under pressure from another rise in crude oil prices, which gets investors worried about inflation. The price of Brent crude rose 1.5% to almost $99 a barrel. The worries about inflation sent Treasury yields higher in the bond market. The yield on the 10-year Treasury climbed to 5.23%. Nvidia rose 2.7% after announcing a huge buyback of its own stock. Seth Sutel, New York.
1: Authorities in France say a 10-year-old child and two women died on a migration route across the English Channel from France. They were apparently trampled to death on a boat carrying over 100 people. I'm Ed Donahue, AP News.
6: 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You know them as the Adams Board.
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8: This is Jamie Hambaugh for WJER News. Denison parents and kids are invited to a meeting tonight to go over the village's new rules for electric transportation devices like e-bikes and e-scooters. Village officials reviewed state legislation earlier this year and passed a local ordinance aimed at improving safety for young riders. Police Chief Todd Beeman says one key difference for the village now is that anyone riding on a sidewalk must slow down to a walking pace.
9: The ordinance will cover everybody under the age of 18. Whether it be e-bike or e-scooters, we're required to wear helmets.
8: And Sergeant Joshua Newman will walk through the ordinance and answer questions during that meeting, which starts at 6 p.m. tonight in the Railroaders Auditorium. That's on the top floor of Denison Village Hall. The state fire marshal is using Deaf Awareness Month to remind Ohioans about specialized smoke and carbon monoxide alarms designed for people who are deaf or hard of hearing. About 300,000 Ohioans live with hearing loss, and officials say traditional audible alarms may not wake someone who's asleep. Delaware Fire Department Service Coordinator Chip Roberts says these specialized accessible systems have multiple ways to warn residents during an emergency by pairing visual alerts and on-screen messages with flashing lights and also a bed shaker device. Robert says that the units are also capable of alerting residents when they're not at home.
10: They can Wi-Fi connect it to get weather and then to be able to see what's happening in their home when they travel. So it brings a lot of peace to people with hearing impairments or disabilities or the elderly, really.
8: Robert says some departments can provide the equipment free through grants and community programs. In sports, Sunday in Cleveland, after struggling for most of the game, Browns quarterback Deshaun Watson came through when it counted. He led a late fourth quarter drive and threw a 14-yard touchdown pass to Harold Fannin Jr. with a minute 48 remaining as the Browns rallied for a 21-18 victory over the Carolina Panthers. Coach Todd Monken.
11: You want to talk about resiliency. You want to talk about team. We want to talk about guys having each other's back through thick and thin, similar to last week. You know, the ups and downs, the flow of an NFL game, kind of pick yourself up and find a way to go score at the end.
8: And the 2-1 Browns next will host the 2-1 Steelers Thursday night. And the Guardians dropped their meaningless regular season finale to the Royals 3-2 in Kansas City Sunday. Cleveland starter Parker Messick allowed two hits in each of his three innings, striking out two and allowing one run. Manager Stephen Vogt says he just wanted Messick to get in another outing ahead of the playoffs.
12: Yeah, it was really important. I mean, we didn't want him to go almost 2 weeks without pitching, right? So we obviously haven't set our rotation or our plan for the weekend. We're going to take a few days, figure out, you know, just enjoy this for another 36 hours, and then it's time to get to work on Tuesday.
8: And the Guardians next take on the winner of the Astros White Sox wild card round matchup starting Saturday in Cleveland. And this now is the forecast. Cloudy skies today, a high of 70. Tonight, mostly cloudy with patchy fog after midnight, a low of 56. Tuesday, partly sunny, a high of 75. Wednesday, mostly sunny, a high of 77. And that's a look at news for this hour. For WJER News, I'm Jamie Hambaugh.
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0: Elton John rounding out a trio of Saturday songs, kicking off the second hour of the Classic Canteen. On a Monday, we began it with Saturday Night by the Bay City Rollers, then Chicago's Saturday in the Park before Elton's Saturday Night's All Right for Fighting wrapped it up. It is WJER. 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
4: 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It's Wardlaw. 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

Weather outlook. Cloudy skies continuing this afternoon. Look for a high of 71. More clouds during the evening hour. Some dense fog later on in the evening. Low 54. And for Tuesday, partly sunny. A little bit warmer tomorrow. High 74. Right now in the valley, cloudy skies and 69 degrees with Canton's The OJs featuring Eddie Levert on the Classic Canteen.

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0: From the late 1950s into the 60s and through the mid-70s, what a ton of musical talent came out of the city of Detroit, including those guys, the Spinners, one-of-a-kind love affair on WJER's Classic Canteen. 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

Sam Cooke having a party on WJER's Classic Canteen. Now, back in the day, Sam Cooke, who was an African-American, was one of the artists who, on his initial offerings, meaning albums, they did not put his picture on the cover of the album because they didn't want people to know that he was a black artist. Of course, all that would eventually change, but in the beginning, that's the way it was at the time. 13 minutes away from 2 on the Canteen with Vanity Fair.

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1: AP News. I'm Ed Donahue. Five young British men arrested on explosives and terror charges near a U.S.-operated airbase in England have been released on bail. The head of U.K. counterterrorism policing, Lawrence Taylor, says the five are under strict bail conditions.
2: We are considering this from every possible angle, including that this may be actively committed by proxies or individuals either knowingly or unknowingly working on behalf of a foreign state.
1: Investigators haven't concluded whether the incident was state-backed. Iran has denied any connection. The base has been used by American bombers during fighting in the Middle East. A U.S. ambassador says President Trump has made an unlikely offer to China. The AP's Sagar Magani is at the White House.
3: For years, Beijing has protested American arms sales to Taiwan. Days after the president hosted Chinese counterpart Xi Jinping here at the White House, David Perdue, the U.S. ambassador to China, was asked if the president is now denying arms to Taiwan in hopes of appeasing Xi. On Fox News Sunday, Perdue said the two men continue discussing more arms sales.
4: President Trump continues to say, hey, we sell arms to other people around the world. He actually asked President Xi would he like to buy some at one point.
3: If that actually happened, it would upend generations of U.S. policy toward both China and Taiwan and also expose American technology to a potential foe. Sagar Magani at the White House.
1: A New York prosecutor reopened a 2024 investigation into gang rape allegations at a Cornell University fraternity in response to a lawsuit. The New York Giants are getting quarterback J.J. McCarthy in a trade with the Minnesota Vikings. Giants quarterback Jackson Dart is out for the season with a knee injury. More information at apnews.com. This is AP News. The U.S. and Iran are talking.
5: Three officials have told the AP that mediators are still working with Iran and the U.S. on a deal to end the fighting and reopen the Strait of Hormuz. The latest proposal also includes lifting the U.S. blockade, followed by the removal of sanctions. One official says the indirect talks mediated by Qatar are set to resume Monday. Over the weekend, President Trump told journalists he had rejected Tehran's latest proposal. But the officials say that despite Trump's public comments, the U.S. has not officially rejected the current proposal. They also say Washington is seeking concessions from Iran on its nuclear program, including allowing inspectors to enter the country. Iran's Foreign Minister Abbas Araghchi remains in New York and says he's waiting to hear from mediators. I'm Marcela Sanchez.
1: Russian President Vladimir Putin has ordered the transfer of Russian assets of German retailer Metro AG. I'm Ed Donahue, AP News.
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7: This is Jamie Hambaugh for WJER News. Fair Week in Tuscarawas County wrapped up with another strong showing of community support for 4-H youth and their animal projects. The 2026 dairy sale brought in over $116,000, an increase from the $106,000 raised last year. The small animal sale also saw an increase, totaling nearly $163,000 compared with about $156,000 in 2025. The combined 2026 auctions, including Thursday's livestock sale, totaled more than $1.6 million. That's down from the $1.8 million raised through the combined sales in 2025. Sale Committee Chair Tina Jones thanked the buyers, supporters, volunteers, and committee members whose contributions helped make this year's auctions a success. The sales are an important part of the fair, providing 4-H exhibitors with an opportunity to see the community recognize the time, work, and commitment they put into raising and caring for their projects. The Ohio State Alumni Club of Tuscarawas County is inviting Buckeye fans to its 6th annual Drive Up Fishing Expedition, a fundraiser supporting scholarships for local students attending Ohio State. The event is this Thursday, 4:30 to 6:30 p.m. at Tuscora Park. Club member Jim Milliken says participants will enter from Tuscora Avenue and drive along Al Maloney Midway, where they can purchase a catch of the day for $20.
8: Yeah, and every prize that we have is worth at least $20. And we have people that will drive through, and they like what they got, and they're back through, driving through again.
7: He says prizes include Ohio State apparel and decorations, artwork, gift certificates, merchandise from area businesses, and autographed Buckeye footballs, photos, and mini helmets. The Alumni Club awarded $29,000 in scholarships to Tuscarawas County students for the 2026-27 school year. In sports, Deshaun Watson threw two touchdown passes to Harold Fannin Jr., including a 14-yard strike with a minute 48 left, and the Browns rallied for a 21-18 victory over the Carolina Panthers in Cleveland's home opener Sunday. Watson on feeding off the fans.
9: This is what all the hard work and all the belief, the prayers, everything that I, you know, put myself through the last 22 months to be able to stand in front of the crowd and on that field to finish the job. And I want to keep improving and keep trying to get better each every day, each week. And we got a big one Thursday.
7: And the Browns next host the Steelers Thursday night. Both teams are 2-1. And the Guardians will soon start preparing for their ALDS series starting Saturday in Cleveland after dropping Sunday's regular season finale 3-2 in Kansas City. Manager Stephen Vogt on avoiding the wild card round.
10: For us, this is an absolute good thing. We need the rest. We need to, you know, not be using our pitchers every day. We need to do that. And anytime you don't have to win a three-game series to keep going, it's a good thing.
7: Now the Guardians are the 2 seed in the American League and will take on the winner of the Astros-White Sox wild card round matchup in the ALDS. And that's a look at news for this hour. For WJER, I'm Jamie Hambaugh.
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16: 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We'll keep on getting you qualified for the chance to go see Metallica in Kansas City. We'll look to get you some hang time with the band as well. And as far as I know, you don't have to hang out with me, so there's an extra added bonus. It's Wardlaw. Let's get together tonight on the show and dig into the vault for some cool stuff from the Moody Blues and Ted Nugent, which is kind of a frightening combination, but I like it. Summer, you know, summer might be a thing of the past, but we're going to make it feel like it's right now with UCR Backstage. 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

0: Rick Astley on The Voice of the Valley, WJER. Thanks for joining us on a Monday. 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

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We have news from around the state with the Ohio News Network in just a few minutes, and also a look at your Valley forecast coming up on WJER.

0: I'm Kate Burdett on the Ohio News Network. An investigation is underway by Columbus police after a missing 2-year-old boy was found dead in a retention pond on the city's north side yesterday. Marcia Augustin of ONN affiliate WBNS-TV has more.
1: Police identify the 2-year-old as Benny Embo, and police say they believe his death was accidental.
2: Police say dive team officers eventually found Benny in a retention pond near an apartment complex on the north side. He was pronounced dead just before 4 Sunday afternoon. Officers and multiple agencies search the area using drones, a helicopter, canine teams. Sergeant James Fuqua says he does not suspect foul play.
0: In southern Ohio, 2 Scioto County correctional officers are recovering after the sheriff's office says an inmate attacked them. ONN's Tracy Townsend has the story.
3: 30-year-old Demetrius Englin is facing 3 felony charges and is being held without bond. The sheriff says Englin punched one officer several times and robbed him when a second officer tried to help. Investigators say Englin hit him and choked him until he passed out. Both were taken to the hospital. Englin is being held without bond, and he's set to be in court today. Sheriff David Thurlman says Englin may face more charges in the future.
0: And a strike is over in Northeast Ohio as musicians of the Cleveland Orchestra have agreed to a new contract with management. I'm Kate Burdett on the Ohio News Network.
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0: We are the voice of the Valley, WJER, Taylor Swift and Opalite. 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
1: AP News, I'm Ed Donahue. Five young British men arrested on explosives and terror charges near a U.S.-operated airbase in England were released on bail. Britain's national news agency, PA, reports, without citing sources, police had not found viable explosives. The head of UK counterterrorism policing is Lawrence Taylor.
2: They absolutely remain under investigation as we explore multiple lines of inquiry. I also know there is significant interest in whether the current geopolitical context has a bearing on this incident.
1: They are investigating a possible link to Iran, Russia, or non-state militant groups. Iran denies any connection. A DA is reopening a probe into a Cornell University gang rape allegation.
3: In response to a civil lawsuit filed in September by a woman who says she was sexually abused and drugged 2 years ago by seven students, the Tompkins County DA says his office will present evidence to a grand jury. The woman, ID'd as Jane Doe, says she was gang raped at the Chi Phi fraternity house on Cornell's campus in October of 2024 after being pressured into snorting ketamine, smoking marijuana, and drinking alcohol. At the time, she went to campus police, but the DA says she did not make any claims of being gang raped or drugged. Cornell said it expelled some students, suspended others, and closed the fraternity. I'm Julie Walker.
1: SpaceX's supersized Starship launched into orbit from Texas for the first time, but the flight ended early instead of making six full laps around Earth as originally planned. The landing was in Hawaii.
4: Starship has landed.
1: Dan Hewitt is with SpaceX.
5: Not quite a soft, extra soft splashdown like we had on the last one, but Starship in the water nonetheless.
1: Elon Musk's showpiece rocket ship needs to ace orbital flight to prove its readiness for NASA's Artemis Moon program. This is AP News. A powerful nor'easter is lingering for another day.
3: Just not as strong, but it will bring more rain, wind, high tides, and coastal flooding to areas already hard hit, says National Weather Service meteorologist Mark Chouinard.
6: The biggest impact was likely the coastal flooding impacts, anywhere from the Carolinas up into the Northeast.
3: New York and New Jersey getting the brunt of the tapering nor'easter on Monday before it's gone Tuesday.
6: Yeah, another day of the system. It's definitely weakening, but still some lingering impacts through the day today.
3: Chouinard says flooding was magnified by a combination of the large, slow-moving storm and the high tide cycles during the full moon. A couple thousand customers are still without power along the East Coast. The nor'easter turning deadly Saturday when a tree fell on a New York City Housing Authority worker in Brooklyn. I'm Julie Walker.
1: And I'm Ed Donahue. AP News.
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8: This is Jamie Hambaugh for WJER News. The Denison parents and kids are invited to a meeting tonight to go over the village's new rules for electric transportation devices like e-bikes and e-scooters. Village officials reviewed state legislation earlier this year and passed a local ordinance aimed at improving safety for young riders. Police Chief Todd Beeman says one key difference for the village now is that anyone riding on a sidewalk must slow down to a walking pace.
9: The ordinance will cover everybody under the age of 18. Whether it be e-bike or e-scooters, you're required to wear helmets.
8: And Sergeant Joshua Newman will walk through the ordinance and answer questions during that meeting, which starts at 6 p.m. tonight in the Railroaders Auditorium. That's on the top floor of Denison Village Hall. The state fire marshal is using Deaf Awareness Month to remind Ohioans about specialized smoke and carbon monoxide alarms designed for people who are deaf or hard of hearing. About 300,000 Ohioans live with hearing loss, and officials say traditional audible alarms may not wake someone who's asleep. Delaware Fire Department Service Coordinator Chip Roberts says these specialized accessible systems have multiple ways to warn residents during an emergency by pairing visual alerts and on-screen messages with flashing lights and also a bed shaker device. Robert says that the units are also capable of alerting residents when they're not at home.
4: They can Wi-Fi connect it to get weather and then to be able to see what's happening in their home when they travel. So it brings a lot of peace to people with hearing impairments or disabilities or the elderly, really.
8: And Robert says some departments can provide the equipment free through grants and community programs. In sports, Sunday in Cleveland, after struggling for most of the game, Browns quarterback Deshaun Watson came through when it counted. He led a late fourth-quarter drive and threw a 14-yard touchdown pass to Harold Fannin Jr. with a minute 48 remaining, as the Browns rallied for a 21-18 victory over the Carolina Panthers. Coach Todd Monken.
10: You want to talk about resiliency. You want to talk about team. You want to talk about guys having each other's back through thick and thin. Similar to last week, you know, the ups and downs, the flow of an NFL game, kind of pick yourself up and find a way to go score at the end.
8: And the 2-1 Browns next will host the 2-1 Steelers Thursday night. And the Guardians dropped their meaningless regular season finale to the Royals 3-2 in Kansas City Sunday. Cleveland starter Parker Messick allowed two hits in each of his three innings, striking out two and allowing one run. Manager Stephen Vogt says he just wanted Messick to get in another outing ahead of the playoffs.
11: Yeah, it was really important. I mean, we didn't want him to go almost 2 weeks without pitching, right? So we obviously haven't set our rotation or our plan for the weekend. We're going to take a few days, figure out, you know, just enjoy this for another 36 hours, and then it's time to get to work on Tuesday.
8: And the Guardians next take on the winner of the Astros-White Sox wildcard round matchup starting Saturday in Cleveland. And that's a look at news for this hour. For WJER News, I'm Jamie Hambaugh.
12: Mostly dry stretch of weather continues through Thursday with a gradual warm-up expected. The forecast for this afternoon, mostly cloudy with high temperatures in the upper 60s. Tonight, mostly cloudy with areas of fog, late low 55. Tuesday, areas of morning fog becoming partly sunny. High temperature Tuesday in the lower 70s. Partly cloudy Tuesday night with areas of fog, late low 54. A mix of sun and clouds will follow for Wednesday, high 78. The first day of October looks warm with sunshine and a high of 81. Now I'm Severe Weather Team 9 meteorologist Jeff Exline.
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0: Phil Collins on WJER. 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

0: Billy Joel on WJER. Coming up, we'll take a look at the Lost and Found list. That's on the way in just a few here on The Voice of the Valley.
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0: is ONN. I'm Kate Burdett on the Ohio News Network. In Northeast Ohio's Cuyahoga County, two children accused of assaulting a five-year-old girl head to trial today. Dave Chadowski of ONN affiliate WKYC-TV in Cleveland has details.
1: A nine-year-old boy and 11-year-old girl each face nine counts, including attempted murder, rape, and strangulation. In September of last year, the victim's mother reported her daughter had been sexually and physically assaulted before being abandoned in a field. According to court records, the children were initially found not competent to stand trial, but they have since undergone treatment and are ready to face a judge.
0: And the Ohio Attorney General's office has announced indictments against 18 Medicaid providers accused of stealing roughly $355,000. Kaylee Marantet of ONN affiliate WTOL-TV in Toledo has more.
2: That includes two providers right here in Northwest Ohio. The AG's office says 46-year-old Portia Pratt from Toledo allegedly defrauded Medicaid of nearly $22,000 by billing for behavioral health services she did not provide. In the AG's office says 29-year-old Lauren Godlewski allegedly claimed to have provided multiple shifts of in-home services when the client was actually hospitalized or in a rehab facility. That resulted in a Medicaid loss of at least $18,000.
0: I'm Kate Burdett on the Ohio News Network.
3: For 50 years, Sherrod Brown voted how he was told. 1975 to today, different presidents, different issues, but Sherrod Brown's vote never changed. Higher taxes, Brown voted for them. Open borders, Brown voted for them. Sex changes, for kids, Sherrod Brown supported that too. When Washington Democrats needed Brown's vote, he gave it. Every time. Sherrod Brown voted with Biden, 97%. Schumer, 95%. Bernie Sanders, 92%. That was the Democrat Party he joined 50 years ago. But times have changed. Now extremists are taking over. They're not asking for your vote. They're coming for your country. And Sherrod Brown will fall in line. He always does. Sherrod Brown, times changed. His vote never does. Paid for by SLF PAC and not authorized by any candidate or candidate's committee. SLFPAC.org. SLF PAC is responsible for the content of this ad.
4: Mostly dry stretch of weather continues through Thursday with a gradual warm-up expected. The forecast for this afternoon, mostly cloudy with high temperatures in the upper 60s. Tonight, mostly cloudy with areas of fog, late low 55. Tuesday, areas of morning fog becoming partly sunny. High temperature Tuesday in the lower 70s. Partly cloudy Tuesday night with areas of fog, late low 54. A mix of sun and clouds will follow for Wednesday, high 78. The first day of October looks warm with sunshine and a high of 81. Now I'm Severe Weather Team 9 meteorologist Jeff Exelon.
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3: Good afternoon, I'm Jacob Reimer. Ohio State retained the Illibuck on Saturday after a 42-19 win over Illinois. It was a massive day for Jeremiah Smith as the star wideout hauled in 12 catches for 217 yards and had 4 touchdowns. Head coach Ryan Day talked after the game on how Smith's route running has improved.
4: I think his routes have become more refined. You know, like the double move he hit, I mean, that was, he spun the guy around. Like, that was really well timed and thought out. You're just seeing, you know, a lot of those routes really become even more precise. His body language is even better and stronger. And when that happens, we need a quarterback. You can recognize exactly where he's going to be. And then for him, with the catch radius, you just throw it up enough. He's going to go make that play. Even the first corner route I thought he caught. I mean, he ran the top of the route. He stuck that, and the safety spun around, you know. In the past, you know, he's so fast sometimes, you know, he would run the route and still do a great job, but you're seeing a little bit more definition on the route, and so now those guys are having a hard time staying with him. So, I mean, that's, I think, something he would tell you that he's also worked on real hard.
3: Fifth-ranked Ohio State will hit the road next and visit number 14, Iowa, this Saturday. In the NFL, the Browns picked up their second win in a row as they took down the Panthers yesterday in their home opener 21-18. Cleveland now moves to 2-1 and will host Pittsburgh on Thursday. As for Cincinnati, they fell to the Steelers on Sunday 30-27 for their first loss of the season. The Bengals will be back at home on Sunday hosting the Jaguars. I'm Jacob Reimer, and this is the Ohio News Network.
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0: Roxette's on the Voice of the Valley, WJER, Laurel Quillen with you on your Monday. Did you know that today is National Drink Beer Day? A little bit awkward that it falls on a Monday, but hey, it doesn't matter. Just make sure you get a designated driver. Drink responsibly. That's what they say on National Drink Beer Day, if you choose to partake. Lots of reasons to celebrate on this September 28th. We've got more of your favorite music on the way here on the Voice of the Valley, WJER.
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1: AP News. I'm Ed Donahue. Five young British men arrested on explosives and terror charges near a U.S.-operated Air Force base in England were released on bail. And counterterrorism detectives say they're investigating multiple lines of inquiry, including whether there is a link to Iran. The five suspects, who haven't been named, were initially held over suspected explosives offenses and later also arrested on suspicion of preparing an act of terrorism. A local farmer said she called police after seeing three oddly parked vans as she drove home late Saturday night.
2: And we suddenly saw a large group of men, and they were panicking. And I think the reason, well, I suppose they're panicking because anyone saw them, but our vehicle is quite similar to the patrol vehicles that they use. And we had our lights on main beam because there wasn't another car, so I think we sort of dazzled them. And they started to run. Some of them ran straight ahead across the road into the field.
1: The woman did not give her name to protect her identity. People in Mexico's Baja California Sur state are preparing for Category 3 Hurricane Polo, which is threatening high winds, floods, and mudslides. A judge in Mississippi set a $5 million bond for a third man charged in the death of a black woman whose body was found hanging from a tree last month. Police disclosed Tasha Fortune was dead before her body was staged in a tree behind an abandoned house in Jackson. The Trump administration released new fuel economy standards that relax regulatory requirements for automakers to control pollution from gas-powered cars and light trucks. The administration is revoking the visas of 27 Latin American officials and their families, including Bolivia's attorney general, over accusations of corruption. The officials and their families come from Bolivia, Colombia, Ecuador, and Peru, all nations with right-leading leaders friendly with President Trump. Stocks are lower in late-day trading on Wall Street. This is AP News. The AP's Maura Carey breaks down this week's AP Top 25 College Football Poll.
3: Texas is still number one, picking up 62 of 69 first-place votes. Georgia State put at number two, Notre Dame is number three, and Miami jumped from number six to number four. Ohio State rounds out the top five, and Alabama climbed to number seven. Oregon is another big mover, jumping five spots to number 15 after beating USC 41-27 with the help of backup quarterback Dylan Raiola. And Mississippi State continues to heat up with Kamario Taylor leading the charge. Bulldogs moved up to number 16 after beating Missouri. We also have four new teams in the poll this week. Oklahoma State debuts at number 19, Boise State is 22, UCLA is 23, and Kentucky is number 24. So that means Penn State, Louisville, Michigan, and Texas A&M are all out. And USC drops six spots from number 12 to number 18.
1: 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I'm Ed Donahue, AP News.
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8: Good afternoon. This is Bill Hammerstrom reporting for WJER News. Urichville's Wardell Street upgrade, once planned as a single project, will now be split into two phases, as a local business owner says ongoing delays are hurting his bottom line. The current administration secured grant funding for full-depth asphalt replacement and curb widening, but Mayor Jim Zuckel says the project stalled after the law director requested contract changes and the auditor warned the city didn't have enough upfront cash before reimbursement. ColorWrap president and owner Bill Nowak raised the issue with council.
9: This is the one with the financing where the issue was, do we have the money?
2: Then the law this year and then that next year.
9: And the law director deferred to a legal team in Columbus. I didn't think there should have been a legal issue.
8: Nowak said the deteriorating pavement from the Wardell Railroad tracks to his business has cost him revenue and clients. He says they even found damage to the windows and doors that they transported across the road in a semi-trailer.
10: We went down to the end of the street. We went all the way up where the old on Trenton there. There's the bowling alley. We went there, looked in the back of the truck, and most of the units were damaged. They had paint damage. And the only section of the street we went down was Wardell.
8: He says the company has spent about $700,000 in recent years on one-time-use packaging to protect products during transport, and that the road conditions continue to cost Colorap customers and profits. Council has approved the bid. Phase 1, the sanitary sewer replacement, is expected to begin this year, with paving and widening planned for next year. The Dover Community Parks Foundation Parktoberfest is from 4 to 7 p.m. on Saturday at Hoodletown Brewing Company. Foundation Committee member Debbie Colburn says the German-themed social event raises money to beautify and expand Dover Parks. Tickets are $30.
11: We will provide a bratwurst sandwich, a sauerkraut, potato salad, dill pickle, dessert, beverage, whether it's an adult beverage or a fountain drink, all included in the price of the ticket.
8: Entertainment will be provided by an area polka band that specializes in high-energy Oktoberfest music.
11: They're really a fun group. We had them last year, and they were a lot of fun. The Down and Kraut Polka Band. they were very entertaining, and everybody seemed to really enjoy them.
8: A limited number of tickets will be sold at the door on Saturday. To buy tickets in advance, you can try to contact a Park Foundation board member or the Dover Parks and Recreation Office. A new specialty license plate is now available statewide in Ohio, raising money and awareness for Save 22. That's a Carrollton-based nonprofit focused on suicide prevention and mental health among veterans, first responders, and active duty military members. Save 22 Secretary and Board Member Josh Link says the organization, founded about 11 years ago, uses outdoor and recreational activities to help veterans and first responders rebuild connections after leaving the military or retiring from service.
12: A couple of veterans got together and we're just having a conversation about how to help. And that, in turn, has turned into our slogan, you know, struggling, let's talk. It's just having somebody there to be able to talk to, that 3 a.m. friend.
8: The Save 22 plate will provide a direct source of funding. Link says $22 from each registration will go back to the organization to support its programs.
12: It is basically going to be another very large revenue generator for us. Right now, most of our income is based off of merchandise sales and or donations. And when I say donations, I'm talking small private donations from individuals.
8: He says the plate also gives Ohioans a visible way to show support for veterans, first responders, military families, and anyone facing mental health challenges. More information, including donation opportunities and details about the license plate, is available at save22.vet. The organization can also be reached at 833-ISAVE22. Now sports. We'll start with Major League Baseball. The Guardians lost yesterday 3-2 to Kansas City, but everything had been decided by the time that game got started. Cleveland won the American League Central Division with Saturday's win over the Royals. That gives the Guardians a week off until they begin the division series on Saturday. They will play the winner of the White Sox-Astros series that is taking place over three games in Houston this week. To the NFL, for the second straight game, Browns quarterback Deshaun Watson threw a game-winning fourth-quarter touchdown pass to cap a Cleveland comeback. This time, Watson found Harold Fannin Jr. for the score with a minute 48 to play, and Cleveland beat the Carolina Panthers 21-18. Browns coach Todd Monken said it was good to get a win in front of the home fans.
13: But there at the end, they made a difference. They make a difference. You don't think that made a difference there at the end? Snap count, they jump off sides, right? That gives them 5 yards further back, right? Changes play calls. So, I mean, that was awesome at the end.
8: The Browns next play the Steelers in Thursday Night Football. You can listen to it here on WJER. It's all for news and sports. Weather's on the way. For WJER, I'm Bill Hammerstrom on the Voice of the Valley.
14: Mostly dry stretch of weather continues through Thursday with a gradual warm-up expected. The forecast for this afternoon, mostly cloudy with high temperatures in the upper 60s. Tonight, mostly cloudy with areas of fog, late low 55. Tuesday, areas of morning fog becoming partly sunny. High temperature Tuesday in the lower 70s. Partly cloudy Tuesday night with areas of fog, late low 54. A mix of sun and clouds will follow for Wednesday, high 78. The first day of October looks warm with sunshine and a high of 81. Now I'm Severe Weather Team 9 meteorologist Jeff Exelon.
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0: Music from Foreigner here on the station with the endless list of winners, WJER. Congratulations to all of you that were able to win those $50 gift cards. We gave away a series of those earlier today. Tom and Michelle during the WJER morning show gave away some $50 gift cards from the Cross Cafe, Pets Place, Baker Florist, and Shenanigans. Bill Morgan had one from Broad Run Corner that he gave away earlier today. So thanks to all of you for listening and winning here on the station with the endless list of winners, WJER. We have more of your favorite music on the way, plus news from around the state and a look at your forecast coming up on WJER.
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0: I'm Kate Burdett on the Ohio News Network. A Columbus semi-truck driver could spend decades behind bars. Ava Hedges of ONN affiliate WBNS-TV has the story.
1: A jury found Modu Rome guilty on all counts for a deadly crash on I-71 in Delaware County. He was convicted of killing a family of three back in April. Luke and Linnaeus Sapowski died in that pileup along with their one-year-old son, Logan. On the stand, Gome admitted that he looked away at his mirror for 10 seconds before hitting stopped traffic. Video in court also proved another car didn't cut him off like he claimed.
0: In Northeast Ohio, Lakewood residents who have spent more than a year dealing with repeated power outages could get some long-awaited answers tonight. Candace Hare of ONN affiliate WKYC-TV in Cleveland has details.
2: First Energy representatives, they are set to come before City Council here in Lakewood tonight to answer questions. And this really heightened attention on First Energy from the city of Lakewood, it comes after a summer that had multiple significant outages out here, including one around the 4th of July that for some residents lasted for days. Additionally, two Public Utilities Commission of Ohio investigations found equipment and line failures behind many of the outages. Tonight, council wants updates on the fixes First Energy has been ordered to make and when those changes will actually happen.
0: I'm Kate Burdett on the Ohio News Network.
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6: Mostly dry stretch of weather continues through Thursday with a gradual warm-up expected. The forecast for this afternoon, mostly cloudy with high temperatures in the upper 60s. Tonight, mostly cloudy with areas of fog, late low 55. Tuesday, areas of morning fog becoming partly sunny. High temperature Tuesday in the lower 70s. Partly cloudy Tuesday night with areas of fog, late low 54. A mix of sun and clouds will follow for Wednesday, high 78. The first day of October looks warm with sunshine and a high of 81. Now, I'm Severe Weather Team 9 Meteorologist Jeff Exline.
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11: Good afternoon. I'm Jacob Reimer. The Cleveland Browns picked up their second win in a row on Sunday after they took down the Panthers 21-18 in their home opener. Head coach Todd Monken spoke after the game on still improving following the win.
12: We're going to be a damn good football team once Browns stop hurting Browns. And we're going to fight like hell to fix it. And I'm going to enjoy

0: enjoy the win because we are 2-1 with a division rival coming to town. And we know we can certainly play a heck of a lot better on offense. The pieces are there. We're just not coaching or playing. And what are we going to do? Fight like hell to fix it. That's all you can do. And I'm very, very proud of our guys because what I've seen for 6 months showed up as men. And that's about as proud a win as I've been a part of. Certain parts of it disappointing, but really proud of our guys.
1: The Browns are now 2-1 on the season and will host the Steelers on Thursday. As for Cincinnati, the Bengals fell to Pittsburgh on Sunday 30-27 for their first loss of the season. The Bengals will be back at home on Sunday when they host the Jaguars. Week 3 wraps up tonight in the NFL with the Bears hosting the Eagles. Kickoff is at 8:15. And in college football, Ohio State's Jeremiah Smith was named AP National Player of the Week following his 12-catch, 217-yard, and 4-touchdown performance in Saturday's win over Illinois. I'm Jacob Reimer, and this is the Ohio News Network.
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0: 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Today is National Family Day. You can mark that one on the calendar for September 28th. Maybe it's a good day to, after dinner, you could get together, maybe play a game as a family, maybe a board game or a video game, whatever kind of game you like, or anything family-oriented. Be creative. I'm sure you can think of something. Even having dinner together. Hey, that counts as family day, right? I know in my family, it's not often that we all get to sit down at the same time because our schedules are so different. Everyone has their own different interests and things. So even sometimes just a few minutes together means a whole lot, especially on this National Family Day. We have more of your favorite music on the way here on The Voice of the Valley, WJER.
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1: AP News. I'm Ed Donahue. U.S. Ambassador to China David Perdue says President Trump had asked Chinese President Xi Jinping if he wanted to buy weapons from the United States.
2: I never heard of that. We're not going to have to ask him. You mean we're going to sell? No, they probably like to buy it because we do make better equipment than them, so maybe it's a good idea. But we didn't discuss that.
1: Perdue made the statement on Fox News Channel's Fox News Sunday while discussing U.S. arms sales to Taiwan.
2: May have been talking about Taiwan. I think he probably was talking about
1: The State Department says U.S. law prohibits arms sales to China, and there is no offer or plan to sell arms to China. Hurricane Polo could cause life-threatening flooding in Mexico's Baja California Peninsula. Philippe Papin is at the National Weather Service.
3: And then we're also expecting those rains to spread further northward into the southwestern United States, as it also interacts with another mid-latitude system that's going to be moving into the southwestern United States over the next day or two. And so we are expecting heavy rainfall and flooding potential across portions of the southwest U.S.
1: Meantime, Hurricane Nolo could still bring torrential rain to parts of Hawaii. One of the youngest women sent to death row is set to be executed in Tennessee. Krista Pike was 18 when she killed classmate Colleen Slemmer in 1995. Police in Britain say five men arrested under counterterrorism laws near a U.S.-run base in England will be released on bail, but are still under investigation. Officials tell the AP mediators are working with Iran and the U.S. on a deal to end fighting and open the Strait of Hormuz. Iranian state media reports Foreign Minister Abbas Araghchi will meet with Qatari mediators about the latest discussions. Another NFL quarterback is injured. Tampa Bay's Baker Mayfield is expected to miss at least 3 weeks after dislocating his thumb. Stocks are lower at the closing bell on Wall Street. More information at apnews.com. This is AP News. Camp Mystic in Texas is trying to sell the property in bankruptcy as their legal problems grow.
4: With hopes that a buyer will preserve the camp's historic mission. 25 campers and two counselors were killed when the river surged over its banks in the pre-dawn hours of July 4th, 2025. Camp owner and director Richard Eastland also was killed. They were among at least 136 people killed along a several-mile stretch of the river. The Eastman family has owned the camp for decades and initially sought to reopen this past summer, faced fierce opposition from victims' families as lawsuits and legalities play out. I'm Lisa Dwyer.
1: Weathered wooden beams, possibly from a 19th century shipwreck, have emerged from the sand along Nantucket's southern shore after a powerful nor'easter battered the island. Maritime experts are traveling to Nantucket to investigate. A wooden schooner was lost there in 1884. I'm Ed Donahue, AP News.
5: Good afternoon. This is the 5 o'clock report for Monday, September 28th. I'm Bill Hammerstrom reporting. Coming up, we'll have your weather forecast. In sports, we'll look back on a successful weekend for Cleveland sports, including the Guardians clinching a playoff spot and the Browns improving to 2-1 on the season. But first, it's time for the news. The calendar flips to October this week, and the Dover Community Parks Foundation will be among the first to celebrate fall's first full month. Parktoberfest is Saturday from 4 to 7 at Hooteltown Brewing Company in Dover to benefit Dover City Parks. Foundation Committee member Debbie Colburn says a $30 ticket gets you a bratwurst sandwich, sauerkraut, potato salad, and a beer or another beverage.
6: We really look forward to seeing you, and we hope that you can come out and have a good time with us. Just bring your friends. It's just really a fun event. We really enjoy having it, and it's just, like I say, a really nice moneymaker for our organization so that we can make nice things happen in our park.
5: The Dover Community Parks Foundation formed in 2022 to fix the trail connecting Dice Hill Park and the city pool.
6: At that point, then, after that was done, money was raised and they were able to do this. This group was formed, and it just helps to maintain the trail as well as other things throughout the park.
5: A limited number of tickets will be sold at the door during the event from 4 to 7 Saturday at Hooteltown. To buy tickets in advance, contact a Park Foundation board member or the Dover Parks and Recreation Office. In Yorksville, the Wardell Street project continues facing delays, and a local business owner says it's costing him dearly. The city has full grant funding for storm sewer upgrades and full-depth pavement replacement, but the start date has slipped multiple times. For this construction season, officials say the city did not have enough cash on hand to front the project before grant reimbursement, and the law director also sought contract changes. Color Wrap president and owner Bill Nowak shared his frustration with council.
7: We knew a contract had to be made in 2025, and nothing was done. Somebody dropped the ball. And what does that mean to Color Wrap? That means losses and losses. And what we thought was just supposed to be until July, because the end of the July, the project was going to kick off finally, because we were going to have the money. All this stuff was going to happen. Here it is September, the end of September, and that project's not happening this year.
5: Nowak says the rough stretch of roadway between the Wardell Railroad tracks and his business is damaging products in transit, chipping paint, and breaking windows. Losses he estimates at $640,000 a year in profit.
8: The city's also not getting whatever their percentage of city taxes on that profit either. Then on top of that, so I didn't continue to lose customers, I had to invest in one-time use packaging materials. I've thrown away for the last 2 years now $700,000 a year in one-time use packaging materials, so I didn't lose customers.
5: Phase one, the sanitary sewer replacement, is expected to move forward later this year. A new Ohio specialty license plate aimed at raising awareness for mental health and suicide prevention among military veterans, active duty service members, and first responders is now available statewide. The Save 22 plate launched this month in connection with Suicide Prevention Month. Save 22 is a Carrollton-based nonprofit founded in 2015 that offers peer support, therapeutic activities, and community awareness events. Secretary and board member Josh Link says the new plates will be a major boost to the group's fundraising efforts.
9: For every plate that gets registered, $22 of that registration actually comes back to our organization to help fund these programs that we get the guys out there and get the help, because running a nonprofit, we are 100% volunteer-based. Nobody inside takes a paycheck or anything.
5: He says the goal is to spark conversations, reduce stigma, and remind people that help is available.
9: So the logo itself, we have our branding on it, but it basically, if you look at the logo, it says struggling, let's talk. So our biggest factor on helping people is just getting them to open up and to be able to talk to somebody.
5: Ohio motorists can purchase the Save 22 specialty plate at any deputy registrar license agency or through the Ohio BMV's online registration services. Link says the plate idea began in 2024 with an email to then-state Representative Brett Hillier. After more than 2 years of work by advocates, community partners, and lawmakers, including State Representative Jody Salvo, the plate is now on the road. The Ohio State Alumni Club of Tuscarawas County is inviting Buckeye fans to its sixth annual drive-up fishing expedition, a fundraiser supporting scholarships for local students attending The Ohio State University. The event is this Thursday from 4:30 to 6:30 p.m. at Tuscora Park. Club member Jim Milliken says participants will enter from Tuscora Avenue and drive along Al Maloney Midway, where they can purchase a catch of the day for $20.
10: Yeah, and every prize that we have is worth at least $20. And we have people that will drive through, and they like what they got, and they're back through driving through again.
5: He says prizes include Ohio State apparel and decorations, artwork, gift certificates, merchandise from area businesses, and autographed Buckeye photos, footballs, and mini helmets.
10: Well, we have some items that are worth like $400. One of the area restaurants gave us a gift certificate for dinner for 12. And that's a $400 item. We have car detailers have given us $200, $300 gift cards.
5: The Alumni Club awarded $29,000 in scholarships to Tuscarawas County students for the 2026-27 school year. In the latest state news from the Ohio News Network, a Columbus police officer is accused of misusing Flock cameras. Tracy Townsend of Own and Affiliate, WBNS-TV, has details.
11: This is the second officer under investigation for their use of the license plate readers. In a statement on Friday, Columbus police said a review of Flock use found that Officer Stephen O'Brien potentially misused the technology. He's been relieved of duty pending the outcome of the investigation. Earlier this month, the city paused its use of the cameras after the division found Officer Melvin Tellis potentially misused them. He was also relieved of duty.
5: Thanks, Tracy. A strike has ended for musicians of the Cleveland Orchestra as they have agreed to a new contract with management. Danita Harris of Own and Affiliate WKYC-TV has more.
12: The new three-year deal ended a weekend-long strike. The agreement includes an annual 5% pay increase for the next 3 years. Musicians will also have more input in the audition and hiring process, along with better health care benefits. The deal comes ahead of a big week for the orchestra, with its 9-country European tour set to begin on Tuesday.
5: Thanks, Danita. And now here's your forecast.
13: Mostly dry stretch of weather continues through Thursday with a gradual warm-up expected. The forecast for this afternoon, mostly cloudy with high temperatures in the upper 60s. Tonight, mostly cloudy with areas of fog, late low 55. Tuesday, areas of morning fog becoming partly sunny. High temperature Tuesday in the lower 70s. Partly cloudy Tuesday night with areas of fog, late low 54. A mix of sun and clouds will follow for Wednesday, high 78. The first day of October looks warm with sunshine and a high of 81. Now I'm Severe Weather Team 9 meteorologist Jeff Exline.
5: Thanks, Jeff. Sports is next when the 5 o'clock report continues.
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5: This is your Wendy's Sports Report for Monday. I'm Bill Hammerstrom. Lots to talk about, including the Guardians clinching the American League Central Division over the weekend. But we'll start with the NFL. For the second straight game, Browns quarterback Deshaun Watson threw a game-winning fourth-quarter touchdown pass to a tight end to cap a Cleveland comeback win. This time, Watson found Harold Fannin Jr. for the score with 1:48 to play, and Cleveland beat Carolina 21-18. Watson talked about what this means for the team.
15: These games, like last week, this game, it just shows that the game is never over. We got to play 60 minutes, regardless of what's happening. If we're going good, we're having success, we got to close it out. And if we're down and the momentum is shifting, we got to continue to push through. And this is what we work for. This is what we practice for. This is why Monken put us through the test throughout the week. And it just shows that even though we're young, new, a lot of inexperienced guys, we believe and we have that will, and we want to feed off the city, we want to feed off the energy and believe and have this whole city feel the same way. And if we can do that, we can have something special going for us.
5: The story before the game was how the Browns fans would react to Watson, but Coach Todd Monken said Browns fans just want to win.
16: All Browns fans want to be is part of something special, something to cheer about. Just give you a chance, right? Play tough, play physical. That's what they want. And the better we play, the more we deserve to be cheered. When you don't, you don't. That's what we live by. You know? Hold on, I'm not done yet. I appreciate it. I'm on a little bit of a roll here. Let me enjoy the moment. But I didn't finish Deshaun yet. How cool. Really. We had not coached well enough on offense. We had not played well enough. He probably didn't play as well as he wanted, right? But to get knocked down, then to come back in and make a play, and then the two-point conversion, is about him.
5: Monken said the crowd noise was an important part of the fourth quarter.
16: But there at the end, they made a difference. They make a difference. You don't think that made a difference there at the end? Snap count, they jump off sides, right? That gives them 5 yards further back, right? Changes play calls. So, I mean, that was awesome at the end. And for Thursday night, Pittsburgh Steelers, what are we all tied at first? We're all in first place. So, right, so we're playing for first place. Holy shit. Is that not cool or what? I mean, so our guys will be ready to rock and roll, and we'll be good to go.
5: Browns and Steelers play in Thursday night's football game here on WJER. The Steelers beat the Bengals 30-27, and the Ravens beat the Cowboys 34-31, so all four AFC North teams are 2-1. Now Major League Baseball. The Guardians lost yesterday 3-2 to Kansas City, but everything had been decided by the time that game got started, and the lineup reflected that for Cleveland. The Guardians won the American League Central Division with Saturday's win over the Royals, so manager Stephen Vogt pitched rookie phenom Parker Messick for just 3 innings. The manager believes Messick is a Cy Young finalist.
17: He should be a finalist for the Cy Young. I mean, the way he threw the ball, just so impressive in your first full season to do what he did, the consistency, giving us a chance to win, the punch-outs, the lack of runs that he gave up. It, one of the best performances I've seen a pitcher in person over the course of 162.
5: Meanwhile, the Guardians get about a week off before starting the divisional series at home on Saturday. They will face the winner of the three-game White Sox-Astros series. Had Cleveland not won the Central, Vogt and crew would have had to play three games in Texas starting tomorrow. Vogt is happy for the time off.
17: For us, this is an absolute good thing. We need the rest. We need to, you know, not be using our pitchers every day. We need to do that. And anytime you don't have to win a three-game series to keep going, it's a good thing.
5: Major League Baseball has not announced the times for the divisional series, but Game 1 of the five-game series will be on Saturday, and Game 2 a week from today on Monday. Back to football, college football this time. Ohio State is up to fifth in the AP poll after beating Illinois 42-19 on Saturday. The AP reports Buckeyes receiver Jeremiah Smith is now the odds-on favorite for the Heisman Trophy after catching 12 passes for 219 yards and four touchdowns against the Illini. Coach Ryan Day called him a cheat code.
18: Yeah, I mean, if there's a better player in the country, I mean, I'm sure there's really good players out there, but just to watch him out there the last couple of games, you know, it's hard to imagine, or even just watching him play every game this year. But that's how he practices every day. And so he's just built so much confidence in Julian because, you know, when they practice, they're throwing with each other. He's out there taking those reps, and so you got to pull him back. But, yeah, I think he's taking his game to the next level this year. I think when you looked at him the first couple of years, it was hard to say, okay, how can he get better? But you're seeing it because of the run after catch, you know. And he kind of did it in a variety of ways today. You know, you saw a couple balls where he caught the ball in the line of scrimmage, made a guy miss for 12 yards. Then he, you know, catches the ball and makes a spectacular catch in the corner of the end zone. Wins on a fade, wins on a home run post, wins on a double move.
5: Smith's quarterback, Julian Sayin, said the receiver would not be denied pay dirt.
19: Yeah, he just kept finding the end zone, kept getting open. It was awesome to see. You know, I think it doesn't happen without all 11, though. You know, everyone did their part in those plays, but it was awesome to see him keep finding the end zone.
5: Ohio State has a tough test on Saturday, playing at 14th-ranked Iowa, who just took down Michigan on a last-second TD. 20-19 was the final score there. That game is at 3:30 here on WJER on Saturday. To high school sports, the highlight of the weekend, perhaps, the Claymont girls cross-country team placed first at the Sandy Valley Invitational in the small school division, led by homecoming queen Callie Wallace, who placed first individually in that division with a personal best time and Claymont school record of 18 minutes and 22.8 seconds. High school football after a topsy-turvy week 6. Week 7 has some big games on WJER and Big Z Sports. Dover hosts Worcester for homecoming after the Crimson Tornadoes claimed first place in the OCC with a 56-35 win over West Holmes on Friday. Dover-Worcester will be an audio cast on the Big Z Sports YouTube channel and at WJER.com Friday night. The Generals are coming off an upset win over New Philadelphia 17-10 on Friday. The Quakers will try to right the ship on the road at Madison Comprehensive this week. The Mad Rams are 3-3 after beating Ashland on Friday. 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Over on the Big Z Sports YouTube channel, the IVC North is on the line when newcomers Town hosts Strasburg. Claymont is at Ridgewood. Garraway is at Sandy Valley. And Indian Valley hosts Tuskegee Valley in our second YouTube audio cast. And again, find all that action on the Big Z Sports YouTube channel. 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And now the Associated Press has your national sports news.
20: AP Sports, I'm Mike Hempen. Bo Nix scored on a quarterback keeper with 47 seconds left as the Broncos beat the Rams 30-26 in Sunday Night Football. Tyler Loop's 56-yard field goal as time expired gave the Ravens a 34-31 win over the Cowboys in Brazil.
21: You know, we've talked a lot this season about being the best when your best is needed. And there's been a lot of adversity, been a lot of stuff that's happened between the end of last season and now.
20: The kick was redemption for Loop, who missed a potential game-winning field goal against Pittsburgh last season that eliminated the Ravens from playoff contention. Baseball, the Astros and Phillies clinched playoff spots on the final day of the regular season. The Mariners announced that Dan Wilson will not return as manager. Golf, the Americans rallied in singles play to win the President's Cup for the 11th straight time. I'm Mike Hempen, AP Sports.
5: Thanks, Mike. 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
5: We have the following obituaries to report. Karen Voschel, age 75, of Middleburg Heights, formerly of New Philadelphia, died today. She is survived by her husband, Roger. A service is scheduled for 3 p.m. on Thursday at Linhert Guy Funeral Home. Calling hours are from 1 to 3 prior to the service on Thursday. And again, that's at Linhert Guy Funeral Home. Handling the arrangements for Karen Voschel, age 75, of Middleburg Heights, formerly of New Philadelphia. Rob Page, age 66, of New Philadelphia, died Sunday. No public services are planned. Guy Funeral Center is handling the arrangements for Rob Page, age 66, of New Philadelphia. Shirley Brown, age 62, of Dover, died Saturday. She is survived by her husband, Kenneth. No services are planned at this time. Linhert Guy Funeral Home is handling the arrangements for Shirley Brown, age 62, of Dover.
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23: 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And this time in the studio, we are joined by Jim Milliken, and he is a member with the OSU Alumni Club of Tuscarawas County. Jim, welcome to Conversation Corner.
24: Thank you. Glad to be here.
23: And Jim is here today to talk about their drive-up fishing expedition. This has become a yearly fundraising event for the club and the work that they do to raise money for scholarships. This is the, sixth annual?
24: Yeah, we started this back when COVID was there. We couldn't do anything indoors anymore, so we started a drive-up fishing pond at the park.
23: Now, this happens at Tuscarawas Park. The date is Thursday, October 1st, 4:30 to 6:30 p.m. So obviously, if it's the sixth annual, it's been successful. So what is this like? What happens?
24: We have artificial fish on PVC pipe with numbers on. People drive up, so they don't even have to get out of their car. They just drive through, and for $20, they buy a fish with a number, and we have corresponding prizes in the back to go along with that number.
23: So what are these prizes like? Tell us about those.
24: We have autographed mini helmets, footballs, and photographs autographed by players and former players of the Ohio State Buckeyes. We have OSU decorations, shirts, blankets, neck scarves, artwork, pillows, towels, kitchen items, purses, Christmas ornaments, and gift certificates, lots of gift certificates.
23: So good stuff there, especially if you're good an stuff. Ohio State fan.
24: Yeah, and every prize that we have is worth at least $20. And Rooster's Chicken up in Canton gave us a bunch of gift certificates, so everybody drives through also gets a $5 gift certificate for Rooster's on top of the other prizes that they get.
23: So just for participating, you get your money back and then some.
24: And then some. And we have people that will drive through, and they like what they got, and they're back through, driving through again.
23: Yeah, I bet, especially if you're a big-time Ohio State fan. What's the value? What would you put the value at for some of these items here?
24: Well, we have some items that are worth like $400. One of the area restaurants gave us a gift certificate for dinner for 12, and that's a $400 item. We have car detailers have given us $200, $300 gift cards. We have a lot of $50 gift cards, pizza gift cards for $35, $25, different amounts. And the community has been really good to us. My wife and I have scouted the whole county, from Bolivar down to Newcomerstown, from Sugar Creek, Bowerston, or not Bowerston, but out that way.
23: Yeah.
24: Out that area.
23: Just all over.
24: The whole county. We've last year we hit 800 and some businesses asking for donations, and about 200 of them gave. And we haven't hit quite that many this year, so if we miss somebody, please get a hold of
23: us. There's still time to donate then to this if you'd like to donate, something. So it doesn't have to be like an OSU item. It can be like you're saying, just anything.
24: Some of the cheese houses give us boxes of cheese. I have to go pick up the day of the event. So it's just, you know, a lot of different things that we have. One place that's given us some cans for your electric propane. And we have a lot of stuff.
23: All kinds of prizes there. Yeah. Again, it's the Drive Up Fishing Expedition happening at Tuscarora Park Thursday, October 1st. The hours are 4:30 to 6:30 p.m. So you're hoping to get about 200 items to give away.
24: We've got more than that already.
23: Oh, okay, you do? Yeah. Okay.
24: Yeah, then, last year we passed out $29,000 in scholarship money. Every school district in Tuscarora County gets scholarship money from us if they apply.
23: That's what this goes towards, the scholarships. As we're saying, $29,000 just for this school year.
24: Yeah, and this isn't just from this event. We have other donators that will donate like a full scholarship to us. And
23: sure.
24: So, yeah, this is one of our big events that we have for scholarships.
23: Okay, so what else do we need to know here for the events before we wrap up Conversation Corner?
24: Well, Martha Campbell's our president, so if you can't get a hold of us, you can get a hold of Martha Campbell. Martha does everything down at Yorksville, the train down there, and Miss Cleveland pageant and everything. So she's got a lot on her plate. So
23: of course.
24: My wife and I, Colleen, have told her we would do this part, canvass the county for this event.
23: For people taking part in this, how can they pay?
24: You can pay either cash, check, Venmo, whatever. I don't use that.
23: Venmo, yeah.
24: And if you're paying by check, just make a check out to the OSU Foundation. So
23: a few different options there for paying. And so, like you were saying, if people want to contact you, if they have questions, what's the best way to get you?
24: Contact my wife and I, Colleen, at 330-364-6829. 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
23: And that's going to work. Again, it's the Ohio State Alumni Club. Tuscarora County is hosting. It's the sixth annual now Drive Up Fishing Expedition. This is to raise scholarship funds for county students attending Ohio State. This is Thursday, October 1st, 4:30 to 6:30 p.m. that day at Tuscarora Park. And telling us about the event today, we have been chatting with Jim Milliken. He's helping put this on. Jim, thanks for stopping by.
24: Thanks for having us.
23: Yeah, for WJER, I'm Jamie Hambaugh.
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1: AP News, I'm Ben Thomas. President Trump's disputing an account of his discussions last week with Chinese leader Xi Jinping. Sakamagane reports it came from the U.S. ambassador to China, who said
2: he asked Xi Jinping if Beijing wants to buy weapons from the U.S. On Fox News Sunday, David Perdue noted the president told Xi the U.S. sells weapons to nations around the world.
3: He actually asked President Xi would he like to buy some at one point.
2: Today in the Oval Office, the president appeared confused when a reporter asked,
4: is that accurate? Did you make such a suggestion?
5: To China?
4: To China.
5: You mean to Taiwan?
4: No, to China. That's what he said.
5: I never heard of that one. I'm going to have to ask him.
2: But quickly pivoted.
5: They probably like to buy it because we do make better equipment than them, so maybe it's a good idea.
2: The State Department earlier tried to distance itself from Purdue's statements, saying U.S. law bans arms sales to China. Sagar Meghani at the White House.
1: Pope Leo's weighing in on the debate over artificial intelligence, telling reporters,
6: the concerns raised by many of the experts, specialists in AI, should be taken seriously. I don't think that that is fake news, as some have said.
1: British police say 5 men arrested under counterterrorism laws near a U.S.-run airbase in England will be released on bail, but the head of UK counterterrorism policing, Lawrence Taylor, says,
7: they absolutely remain under investigation as we explore multiple lines of inquiry. I also know there is significant interest in whether the current geopolitical context has a bearing on this incident.
1: Word that mediators are still working with Iran and the U.S. on a deal to end fighting and open the Strait of Hormuz helped keep oil prices in check today. Brent crude settled just below $98 per barrel. On Wall Street, bond yields cranked higher, pulling stocks lower. The Dow fell 347 points, or about 0.7%. The S&P fell 0.8%, the NASDAQ 0.9%. This is AP News. There's a space launch today. Lisa Dwyer has the story.
8: 3, 2, 1.
9: SpaceX launched its enormous Starship into orbit for the first time and successfully delivered the most advanced Starlink satellites yet.
10: Definitely a first try to get the Starlink V3s up into the orbital constellation, and we are go for orbit.
9: The spacecraft almost didn't make it into orbit after one of its engines shut down too soon. But with everything else working well and the bad engine no longer needed, flight controllers decided to proceed as planned.
10: Successful orbital insertion burn. Starship is in orbit.
9: The decision was then made to end the flight early at only 3 hours of flight rather than the originally planned 10-hour flight. I'm Lisa Dwyer.
1: 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I'm Ben Thomas. 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
12: Mostly cloudy this evening. Look for overnight low temperatures tonight to drop down to around 50 degrees. Thursday, the start of a sunny, dry stretch of weather, becoming mostly sunny Thursday, high of 65. Thursday night, clear and chilly. Low temperature 43 when you wake up Friday morning. Friday, lots of sunshine. Afternoon, high 68. Mostly clear Friday night, low 45. Lots of sunshine over the weekend, Saturday and Sunday, with highs near 70. Now I'm Severe Weather Team 9 meteorologist Chef Exlaw.
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Madness takes us back to the 80s with Our House on WJER. So glad you could join us on a Monday evening. We have news from around the state on the way, and we'll take a look at that forecast for the week as well on the way on WJER.

0: I'm Kate Burdett on the Ohio News Network. In Northeast Ohio's Cuyahoga County, two children accused of assaulting a five-year-old girl head to trial today. Dave Chadowski of ONN affiliate WKYC-TV in Cleveland has details.
1: A nine-year-old boy and 11-year-old girl each face nine counts, including attempted murder, rape, and strangulation. In September of last year, the victim's mother reported her daughter had been sexually and physically assaulted before being abandoned in a field. According to court records, the children were initially found not competent to stand trial, but they have since undergone treatment and are ready to face a judge.
0: And the Ohio Attorney General's office has announced indictments against 18 Medicaid providers accused of stealing roughly $355,000. Kaylee Marantet of ONN affiliate WTOL-TV in Toledo has more.
2: That includes two providers right here in Northwest Ohio. The AG's office says 46-year-old Portia Pratt from Toledo allegedly defrauded Medicaid of nearly $22,000 by billing for behavioral health services she did not provide. In the AG's office says 29-year-old Lauren Godlewski allegedly claimed to have provided multiple shifts of in-home services when the client was actually hospitalized or in a rehab facility. That resulted in a Medicaid loss of at least $18,000.
0: I'm Kate Burdett on the Ohio News Network.
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9: Mostly dry stretch of weather continues through Thursday with a gradual warm-up expected. The forecast for this afternoon, mostly cloudy with high temperatures in the upper 60s. Tonight, mostly cloudy with areas of fog, late low 55. Tuesday, areas of morning fog becoming partly sunny. High temperature Tuesday in the lower 70s. Partly cloudy Tuesday night with areas of fog, late low 54. A mix of sun and clouds will follow for Wednesday, high 78. The first day of October.

0: October looks warm with sunshine and a high of 81. Now I'm Severe Weather Team 9 meteorologist Jeff Exline.
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6: Good afternoon, I'm Jacob Reimer. The Cleveland Browns picked up their second win in a row on Sunday after they took down the Panthers 21-18 in their home opener. Head coach Todd Monken spoke after the game on still improving following the win.
7: We're going to be a damn good football team once Browns stop hurting Browns. And we're going to fight like hell to fix it. And I'm going to enjoy the win because we are 2-1 with a division rival coming to town. And we know we can certainly play a heck of a lot better on offense. The pieces are there. We're just not coaching or playing. And what are we going to do? Fight like hell to fix it. That's all you can do. And I'm very, very proud of our guys because what I've seen for 6 months showed up as men. And that's about as proud a win as I've been a part of. Certain parts of it disappointing. But really proud of our guys.
6: The Browns are now 2-1 on the season and will host the Steelers on Thursday. As for Cincinnati, the Bengals fell to Pittsburgh on Sunday 30-27 for their first loss of the season. The Bengals will be back at home on Sunday when they host the Jaguars. Week 3 wraps up tonight in the NFL with the Bears hosting the Eagles. Kickoff is at 8:15. And in college football, Ohio State's Jeremiah Smith was named AP National Player of the Week following his 12-catch, 217-yard, and 4-touchdown performance in Saturday's win over Illinois. I'm Jacob Reimer, and this is the Ohio News Network.
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0: Harry Styles on WJER on this National Drink Beer Day. Make sure you get a designated driver if you're going anywhere. We are the voice of the Valley, WJER. So glad you could join us on a Monday evening. Stick around. Coming up at 7 o'clock, if you love classic rock, ooh, you're going to love tonight. 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

0: One of the first guys I worked with in radio was and still is a guy named Ron Brynes. We call him Your Highness Ron Brynes. I can't remember if you like that or not, but his sports talk radio show was called The Free For All, and that was his opening music every night of the show. So hearing that song from Terrible Ted Nugent always takes me back to that. That one is for you, Ronnie B. It's Matt Wardlaw. Within the vault, we also found Led Zeppelin, and we began with the Moody Blues. Where we go from here is up to you, but I thank you, and we all thank you for being here with us tonight on Ultimate Classic Rock.
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0: That's always a highlight if you're at a Doobie Brothers concert. You're guaranteed to hear that one somewhere in the night. And the same can be said as well for this next one by Def Leppard, as long as you're at a Def Leppard concert, of course. Although, I would be interested to hear what the Doobies might do with this one. It's Ultimate Classic Rock.
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0: I always feel like we dance just like Axl Rose, no matter what everybody else might tell us. 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
16: A mostly cloudy sky is expected this evening and tonight. Areas of fog could develop late tonight, low temperature 55. Tuesday, areas of morning fog becoming partly sunny with high temperatures in the lower 70s. Tuesday night, partly cloudy, low of 54. Areas of fog possible again late Tuesday night, early Wednesday morning. Otherwise, a mix of sunshine and clouds Wednesday with a warmer high of 78. The first day of October is Thursday. Look for sunshine and a warm high of 81. I'm Severe Weather Team 9 meteorologist Jeff Exelon.
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